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0: Right then, I need to get you caught up before we get up. Something might have happened this past weekend. Perhaps one Premier League team being the only one to remain with only wins as the league's gotten underway. Maybe your local team won a trophy this past weekend in Pretoria. I know mine did. And maybe you ran a certain amount of kilometers. I know I did as well, and I'm in absolute pain. Don't worry, we break that all down between now and 6 o'clock, including the best music to wake up to, Charlie Puth, Pixie Whip, and Chicana. Got Ariana Grande and Sick Love lined up for you. As mentioned, I'll get you caught up before you get up in the next 3 minutes. First, though, let's get the party started off with this. Years and Years, Galantis, kick things off. Get your Monday morning hellos in on the WhatsApp line, 082-550-5151.

0: The 4:30 across from Zanti years and years. Galantis, it's called Sweet Talker on 5 early mornings. I'm Tebby Muji. It is Monday, the 21st of September. Let's get into this.
1: The biggest headlines you need to know before you get moving. Catch up before you get up.
0: This is a big health story, one that was dominating the headlines until quite a while ago, and now it's all back. South Africa is now seeing a rapid increase in confirmed

in Cape, most of them in Cape Town. Gauteng has three of these confirmed cases, while KZN is the one that's the probable case at the moment. And health officials have a problem with how speedily this is increasing. 13 of the cases were recorded in the space of just over a month between the 13th of August and the 17th of September. And they're mentioning that the exposure events that really contribute to the rise in these infections in the Western Cape.

0: haven't heard of that since full-on COVID, the contract chasing. Mpox, we're all aware, spreads through close physical contact with an infected person. If you make contact with the rash, the lesions on their skin, the bodily fluids, and symptoms can include fever, headaches, muscle aches, tiredness, and a rash. But the Department of Health says, Oaks, relax, don't panic. You're probably not going to catch this anytime soon, but you should be paying attention. Because if you've had close contact with someone who has Mpox and you develop symptoms, they're asking you to seek medical attention and avoid close contact with other people. It's a big story, and hopefully the Department of Health is on top of it, as they've promised us. And again, 18 confirmed cases, 15 in the Western Cape. Health officials are now asking the rest of the nation to stay vigilant.
1: That's your wrap-up of the big headlines. Like now you caught up before you get up.
0: 4:33, let's get back into the music. 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Charlie Puth and Pixie Whip lined up next.
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0: Well, dream, baby, dream on five early mornings. You're with the Big Chief, Tebby Muji, as promised. Charlie Puth on the way, also Shekhana and Ariana Grande. And of course, you and I need to talk about the weekend that was. All the big highlights lined up on your wins from the weekend on the other side of... yeah, we'll call it 4:45. Let's do that. Hey, on the WhatsApp line, I need your Monday morning hellos. 082-550-5151. This is one of those Mondays where I am desperate for a cup of coffee, but I'm going to cheat the system a bit. I'll have my first cuppa, as usual, at 5 in the morning, but I'm going to crack open an energy drink. It was that kind of weekend. Nothing chaotic, nothing dramatic. It was just a matter of a run yesterday. You might have heard about it. If you didn't, don't worry. After 5:30, I'll try and break it down as best as I can. The little that I remember. Quite the adventure I had on my hands. What about you? How did yours been yours? A bri with the mates? You went out, perhaps you might have been the FNB Stadium for that massive Scorpion Kings concert. It was all I could see on my social media over the past couple of days. With reason, though. History made by one of South Africa's most iconic dance music duos, iconic music duos, period. It was absolutely fantastic seeing some of the sights coming out of that. We get into that, we get into a whole bunch more. And a really cool backspin banger just before 5 o'clock, which I know you're going to want. You're in the mood to rock out as we get a new week started. Then you'll want to stick around for this. Hang tight.
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0: Sick love, Dominic Neal. It's called Flowers on Five Early Mornings. You're at the Big Chief Tippy Muji as we get a brand new one started. 4:45 across from Mzansi, Monday, the 21st of September. And you and I need to look back at some of my favorite results to come out of this weekend on this.
1: Recap the biggest highlights from the weekend on Five Early Mornings.
0: Now, where do we start? Surely with the fact that Mamelodi Sundowns added another crown to their ever-increasing trophy cabinet. Does it sound biased? 100% it is, especially because they lifted this trophy in Pretoria. It's a couple of blocks away from me. And I'm absolutely gassed about it. Now, Mamelodi Sundowns are searching for glory. What was known as the FIFA Club World Cup has now been rebranded to the FIFA Intercontinental Cup. And basically, that puts the winners of each continental competition head-to-head. And within those stages, they basically get to fight up against each other for these, I'm going to say mini-trophies. I think mini's the wrong word. But for these regional titles. This past weekend, Mamelodi Sundowns went up against the Saudi Arabian Al Ahly

0: They are the pride of Pretoria. They are the kings of Africa.
1: Listen to that. Pride of Pretoria, kings of Africa. Sundance fans, stand up. You are moving completely different. And we also need to talk about the fact that the Proteas women were fantastic in their T20 series against Zimbabwe. A complete whitewash. Won the series 5-0. Wrapped it up on Saturday by winning their game by 13 runs. And I must just say, I love the Proteas, I love the girls. They're doing the Lord's work. Brilliant stuff. They don't need to wait that long to wrap the game up, is all I'm saying. It's 20 overs, but my God, if you can wrap it up in 15, please do. I'd be clutching my heart constantly, thinking, hey, is there a chance? Is there a chance that the streak? I know we've won the series, but is there a chance we lose this game? Thank God we didn't. And I will still keep rooting for the girls for as long as there is air in my lungs. And of course, we need to talk about the Premier League. What a weekend it was. Absolutely ruined my FPL. Won't even take you through that. I'll open it up and tell you how many points I've got. It's nothing exciting though. João Pedro is in my FPL. I'm sick of fantasy. How many points did I get this week so far? 39 points. That's disgusting, my God. Anyway, if you must know, Man City, the only team in the Premier League to continue 100% win streak. Yesterday, their game against Sunderland was electric. Brian Robbie out of Sunderland, a hat trick. And for City, goals from Enzo Fernandez, Ryan Cherki, Erling Haaland in the last couple of minutes. The Antoine Semenyo's brace made him man of the match, which I think should have gone to Robbie, if I'm being honest. Man United, they drew up against Fulham, 1-1. Liverpool just narrowly beating Bournemouth. I say narrowly because if you know anything about the triple B's this season, Bournemouth, Brentford and Brighton, they are absolutely the ones to fear. Brentford, they beat Chelsea 3-0 on Friday evening. But the one that filled me with the most joy, you're getting packed by the Seagulls. Brighton had a couple of words for Arsenal. And this is where I'd love for the Arsenal fans to wake up. Good morning. Send through your Monday morning hello. You're always happy to say something. This is when I want you to speak up.
2: Pascal Gross, who takes aim and scores spectacularly for Brighton. But it's a 4-on-5 here. Kostoulas with the strike. Hung up towards the back post, it's 3.
1: Good morning to Arsenal fans. Good morning to Man City fans and to Mamelodi Sundowns fans. 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It's 10 minutes till we get to 5 o'clock. Hang tight, I might just have a really, really cool backspin banger for you. One that'll get the head bopping just before 5 o'clock. 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

0: It's Moose from Love. It's called 26 on 5. Tommy Richmond, Brent Fires with Bother Me. Right before that, to Sebi Muji for your Monday morning wake up. And let's take it back this time to the year 2004.
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0: Now, you know, I don't go that far back unless I've got an absolute heater to play for you. And that's exactly what I've brought to the fore today. An album released on this day in 2004 that I think can be classed as one of the best rock albums of all time. In fact, the Grammys recognized it as the best rock album the year after it was released. And you need to remember that the time during which this blew up, that this was released, the world was a really funny place. It was still marred by the events of 9/11. And for American people in particular, politics was at the forefront. Media and the angst with the world they were going into serious war was at the top of their minds. With that comes a lot of frustration, a lot of feelings. And that's when Green Day dropped an album called American Idiots. And it made punk rock a global sound. So many people who would have pushed the sound away absolutely fell in love with it. 22 years of this absolutely incredible album. And we celebrate it today by playing you the title track for today's Backspin Banger. Green Day's American Idiots takes us all the way to 5 o'clock in 5 early mornings. Let's rock our way into a Monday morning.

0: So back all of that in under 3 minutes. A middle finger to the paranoia the media creates. It's a brilliant song, isn't it? Green Day's American Idiots. Erica's already on the WhatsApp line saying, I'm bouncing about in the kitchen. What a way to get the morning started. I told you that this one is a proper headbanger. The album, American Idiot by Green Day, turns 22 today. And it's why I played it for you as my backspin banger. It's a minute after 5 o'clock. Welcome to it, Monday mornings. I'm the Big Chief, Tepi Muji.
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0: Well, good morning, gorgeous. Monday the 21st of September, 2:02, I'm Tepi Muji. And between now and 6 o'clock, it's my job to make sure you're up, you're at 'em, you're ready to take on the challenge of a brand new week. And I'm absolutely gassed to get it started off with you. On the way, you and I need to talk about how yesterday's half marathon went. My legs are absolutely gone. I've hobbled into studio. I'm hobbling out of studio. I need a serious massage. If you know a number for a good masseuse, please send it my way, because God knows how much I need it. We'll get into that just after 5:30. Before that, though, beat before breakfast. We're celebrating the best of South African music as Heritage Month continues. This time, keeping it strictly under 30 with our musicians. And trust me, there is a lot to pick from. You'll need to help me vote on the WhatsApp line, 082-550-5151. That's also where I want you to jump in with your Monday morning hellos. Are you up? Are you Adam? Got your cup of coffee in hand? Perhaps you've brewed yourself a cup of tea, or you're like me, cheated the coffee system and said, let me crack open an energy drink. Don't worry, it's after 5 o'clock. I'm going to go brew the cup of coffee. So how are we getting Monday started? 082-550-5151. And you know the drill, the best music to wake up to. Teddy Swims, Taylor Swift. We'll throw it back with some MGMT in just a second. Also, I'll play you Gracie Abrams as we get a brand new week started. But I've always believed that Monday's meant to start off with the screamer. A song that gets you to turn the volume all the way up and take it to the next level. And I know just the tune to help us do that this morning.

5 o'clock, Nasty C installing. And AKA an ensemble cast on All Eyes On Me to get your Monday going off right. I'm Tepi Muji, this is 5 Early Mornings, and all I care about hearing is how you're getting a brand new week going. Monday the 21st of September. It's bound to be a good week because somewhere in the midst of it all, it's saying there's a public holiday, which I'm absolutely gassed for. 082-550

0: go out for a run, but I absolutely can't take the weather.
1: How hot must it be in Cape Town?
0: Because Lawrence also jumped in and says, I spent most of the weekend indoors on a really hot weekend, and the rest of the week is going to look as hot. So I can imagine you are packing the bag with the swimsuit and the towel. It's got to be beach days locked in for this week. Especially, like I said, because it's got a public holiday in it. It's all the makings of what's going to be a brilliant one. I can feel it already. Good morning to Andy in PE. Good morning, Big Chief. Long time no speak. I've got my cup of coffee and I'm ready for today. That's what I like to hear. Erica in the South Coast of KZN has got the best baked goods ready for today. It says Green Day and a second cup of coffee. Oh yes, humanity is safe. What a way to start off a Monday. Just missing my backspin banger today. American Idiot by Green Day. For a Monday. If you weren't awake before then, I know you certainly are right now. The text from Lindsay, who says, morning, Big Chief. Need to find out how the run went. Ooh, Lindsay, the questions you're asking, you must know. Hobbled into studio. It'll take me about 2 minutes to get from the drop-off area into studio. It took me 5 today. That's the kind of situation we're dealing with. I'll give you a full breakdown on the other side of 5:30. Let's check it on the WhatsApp line with how Floyd's getting along. Happy Monday, brother. How you feeling?
2: Morning, Big Chief. How are you doing, my brother? I hope you're well. Long time. I haven't tuned in. By the way, like a week or so. Things have been a bit hectic on my side, but you know what? I'm back. And I hope you have an incredible day and super week. It's a shortish week, man. I think there's a public holiday looming on Thursday. So, yeah, something to look forward to. Otherwise, I'll check you, my brother, and keep up the good work.
0: Take care, bro. Heavy on that. Something to look forward to. Oh, I cannot wait. The smell of braai flakes.

Today they're going to be coming to you live from there. It's shaping up to look like an incredible week, and I'm so glad that you've chosen to start it off here. And it only gets better because the music is fantastic. Taylor Swift, Bad Blood is on the way. Also, Flo and Leakin. First, we'll ask that you hear this. It's an absolute banger.

0: Don't ask your parents what this song's about. It's a great song. You learn when you're older now. As I said, it's 18 minutes after 5 o'clock. After 5.30, I will let you know how yesterday's race went. The final one in the Bowen Run series. Four cities, four half marathons. Done and dusted. Five. And we get into that for today's What's the Level. Right now, though, we need to figure out where the hell Nick Hammond is coming to us live from. For the 10th time, he is embarking on the Heritage Tour. Kicked off last week right here in Johannesburg. And since then, some amazing stops. Bloemfontein, Richmond, Prince Albert. Wrapped it up in Cape Town, but picks it up from somewhere else. And all I have, let's figure it out, are a batch of clues. Honestly, the Five Breakfast production team should like start leaving me, I don't know, some sweets. I'd appreciate some jelly beans even in the morning. One of those coffee sachets whenever they drop off this pack of clues. Anyway, are you ready to start guessing? Because I know I am. A military problem gave me my first reason to exist. A river gave me a harbor, and an empire made a list. First I was Rex, then I became something more English, while men from Crimea helped make my surroundings distinct. What place am I? Is this a South African place? They've left 8 clues, so I think we'll do 2 at a time. I'll read this one again. A military problem gave me my first reason to exist. A river gave me a harbor, and an empire made a list. First I was Rex, then I became something more English. While men from the Crimea helped make my surroundings distinct. What place am I? I have absolutely no clue. If you figured it out from that, you are a much better person than I am on a Monday morning, no less. We've got more clues coming in. I began with a name that sounded rather regal. Then Empire decided my geography was useful. Soldiers needed supplies, so a river became the key. And eventually, I borrowed a name from across the sea. What place am I? I'm not liking these. These are getting more and more difficult. 082-550-5151 if you can figure this out. I began with a name that sounded rather regal. Then Empire decided my geography was useful. Soldiers needed supplies, so a river became the key. And eventually, I borrowed a name from across the sea. What place am I? I hope you're much better at figuring this out than I am, because boy, am I not having a good time with these. 082-550-5151. Nick Hammond continues a Heritage Tour today, and we're trying to decipher where the heck across South Africa he could be.
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6: How can I not leak it? 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F*** it. You only live once. Let the people see.

0: morning. It's Flo and Leek. It's on 5. I need your help picking our beat before breakfast. 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
0: And we're still keeping it strictly South African. We're looking for some of our favorite young South African musicians. And like I said, the vote is completely in your hands. Both these musicians, young gents from right here in Mzansi, who have done bits on the 5FM playlist, also on the top 40 on 5. One of them will reign supreme, and the question is, which of the two between...

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0: It's Taylor Swift, Bad Blood on 5 early mornings. I came into studio absolutely hobbling, just in pure pain. And you've been asking me nonstop on the WhatsApp line, why? How was it? How was the run? Fine, I guess I'm going to have to tell you on time.
1: What's the level on 5 early mornings?
0: Boy, did we have loads of fun yesterday at the final edition of the Born Run series, JP Marathon. You showed up, you showed out, and it was a brilliant time. I'll tell you about how it went for me personally, but there's a reflection I need to make. And it's the fact that the running community is just so brilliant. I mean, whether you're the fastest in the half marathon, whether you're the slowest in the 5K, there's just something special about strangers coming together and saying, hey, on a Sunday morning, let's all just put our bodies through the worst kind of pain. It was brilliant, and a bunch of the 5Drive team were actually out. So today from 3 p.m, you'll hear a lot of their takes on it. Sinead Patella running the 5K, Nick Archibald running the 10K, the coward. Jude Van Veek running his first half marathon, and he was electric at that. But something else also really stood out to me. With the loss of Elizabeth Masalego, who was an avid runner, our friends over at Bowen decided, hey, listen, what we're going to do is we're going to dedicate today's runs, the marathons, in her honor. So we were given these really cool bands in her honor. So many people showing up in these caps and these messages of support. And it made me realize that the running community is special for those reasons. And it's not about, hey, show up shirtless and prove to people you can do a 5K in 15 minutes. No, I think it's much deeper than that. And yesterday was evidence of that. Guys at Paul were super cool about it with their Beyond Bricks Foundation. Also saying that a big chunk of the profits, especially made from sales made on the day, going towards Elizabeth's family. And again, it's special things like that that not only make us love the work we do with Bowen, but just love the running community because of how they showed up. It was a fantastic day out. As for the run, how did that go? Well, I could tell you that, oh yeah, it was long, it was 21 kilometers. I could give you a snippet of that entire experience. And between you and I, you're going to laugh at me. I'm going to make myself look like an idiot, which is fine. I think I signed up for that. So here's what I'm going to do. I'm going to play Sketchy Bongo's Love Me in the Dark, and then you'll get to experience those 21 kilometers, or at least bits and bobs thereof, in a second. 5:35 all across Mzansi. Sebi Muji waking you up. And up next, you'll get to hear me struggle through my final half marathon of the year.
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0: Love Me in the Dark on 5 early mornings, 5:39. This time yesterday, I was lining up for what was going to be my final half marathon of the year. And boy, was it an adventure.
1: What's the level on 5:30 mornings?
0: Now, see, here's the thing. I told myself that it's fine to do hard things. And that's why when our friends from Bowen came over and said, hey, Big Chief, you ran four different races. I did two 10Ks last year and two half marathons. The half marathons were great because they were by the coast. They were fantastic. Running with ocean air is just the most fantastic thing ever. They looked at me and said, yo, if you're really about that business, Big Chief, you're going to do all four half marathons. And I said, that is the scariest thought ever, but my mama ain't raised no. No, she didn't. Now, I was meant to do these with Nick Archibald. I'm going to expose him right now on the radio. I don't care if you can snitch on me today on 5 Drive. Snitch, go ahead. Archie and I were supposed to do four half marathons. Somehow, an excuse pops up and he can't do Pretoria, which I think was the most difficult of them all. And then yesterday he goes, oh, my hip is just, I don't know. And he downgrades to the 10K. So, he did two half marathons and a 10K. And every time he goes, I'm an athlete. He's going to slap all four medals in his face. Yesterday was a jump. Johannesburg, hilly as hell. My legs were not ready. Thought I did enough training. I'm from Pretoria, so that my regular practice track should be fine for it. I could tell you about it, or I could play how yesterday went. Which is, I think, what I'm going to do.
2: As guys, half marathon number four. I'm not breaking it like I was in Durbs. I'm excited, I'm gassed. Off to the start line. I'm nervous. But let's go run.
3: Today we are running.
4: We will run.
3: We will run.
4: And we will win.
5: No, we won't. I'm making too many promises. I can't do this.
2: Those 2 kilometers were fun. Did that with Archie, but now it's me for the next 19. We're gonna get there. The hills here, boss.
6: It's upsetting me in my home, girl.
2: The hills are nasty. But like we said before the race, anything better than Durban is perfect. It was one of those races where I'm not even recording like that. Just made it through halfway. And I feel okay. We're rocking.
4: Thank you, Marshall.
2: We're rocking. Let's go. I think we'll beat the 3 hours. At this point, I just want to finish. We're rocking. Feel good. Feel loose, I guess. Just really desperate for that beer at the end. Last 2 years are nasty, boss.
7: Feel physically sick, to be honest. I just wonder what's the point anymore, you know.
2: I had a goal. Said script. Aziz.
4: Bastards.
2: I'm not working properly.
8: Yeah, this is the real death.
2: Muscle pull. I'm sharp. But it's fine. Do hard things. We'll finish. That's all I care about.
9: Muchas gracias, afición. Este para vosotros.
0: I think I did good. Four half marathons in four different cities. I am very proud of myself. My legs, on the other hand, not agreeing with me. We're going for another soak this morning. Yesterday, I'm going to tell you this, and it's going to sound dodge, but listen to me. I got the craziest massage yesterday. Oh my God, they just realigned everything. And it worked. Like, for much of yesterday, it was cool, but now I'm feeling it all over again. So I might need to book that massage again. I'm just saying, and I need you. I've never been touched by a man like that. But my God. Woo! Don't read too much into it. It was just a really brilliant massage. Wow! But this is where the run series ends. But if you took part in any of these races, at any city, any distance, you could have done the 5 in Pretoria, or the 42 in Cape Town, the 21 in Durbs, or the 10 right here in Johannesburg. Here's the next step. You have 9 days to get to as many Bowen developments near you. Because at the end of September, it's all done. Your chance to win that fully furnished apartment with Bowen, it's worth 1 million rand, did you know? That all comes to an end. You need to make sure you get there as soon as humanly possible. Sure, your legs might be sore from yesterday's run. I don't care about it. You are going to run like the wind and get to one of these developments. You're going to visit the show apartment and get signed up. They've got these really dope iPads in the show apartments. 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The more times you visit, the more entries you get. 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So now that the running's done, there's one last race you need to take part in, and that's the race to your next home. 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I'll get you up to speed with those Beat Before Breakfast selections. And more clues to find out where Nick Hammond is. First, though, let's do this from Teddy Swims.

more songs to play for you, and you need to help me decide what song the last one will be when I get on out of here. Your two options this morning for Beat Before Breakfast as we continue to celebrate the best of young South African talent are between... Got my eyes on you. Max Moore and Cherry.

0: River Mouth, at a frontier war, at a fort named for a Welsh title, then import veterans from a European conflict. Finally, rename the whole thing after a capital you aren't in. What South African city have you made? I'm completely stumped. I was once Rex, this is the next set of clues. I was once Rex, but lost the crown. I was built for war, then became a port. My neighbors include places named by men from Germany, while my own name points across an ocean to another country. Find me where the buffalo meets the sea. I promise I'm not an idiot. I'm just really struggling to figure these out. Hope you're better than I am. We got to find out in the next 10 minutes before we chat to Nick Hammond. 082-550-5151. Let's get into this.
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0: I'm still stumped by these clues. There's some guesses coming through on the WhatsApp line. Bunch of towns in the Western Cape, a bunch in the Eastern. Five. I still don't know what to make of it. Morning, Big Chief. Could it be Mossel Bay? Morning, Big Chief. I think he's in George. George makes sense.

sounds like the name of a king. That sounds like it could have European connections. Azbek Chief, I think he's in Port Elizabeth. Again, name of a queen. In East London, Big Chief. The guesses are coming through. I'm still stumped. These could all be correct from what I'm reading from your guesses. 082-550-5151. Shall we give those clues one more shot? Take a river mouth at a frontier war. Add a fort named for a Welsh title. Then import veterans from a European conflict. Finally, rename the whole thing after a capital you aren't in. What South African city have you made? We're going two at a time this time. I was once Rex, but lost the crown. I know Rex is Latin for king. Wait, that's not part of the clue. I'm going to read the full clue. I was once Rex, but lost the crown. I was built for war, then became a port. My neighbors include places named by men from Germany, while my own name points across an ocean to another country. Find me where the buffalo meets the sea. I'm going to start losing my mind. We'll find out in a second. Some of your guesses are sounding correct again. What do you see? George, Mossel Bay, Port Elizabeth, East London. There are a bunch here. We need to find out from the cabin in a second which of these is correct, because I am absolutely stumped. We're going to music from Jeremy Loops and then touch base with him wherever he is in the country to put us out of our misery. 5:54 on 5 early morning. Hang tight.

0: 10 on 5 early mornings. You're at the Big Chief Tepi Muji. 4 minutes and then I'm out of here. We'll find out your beat before breakfast, the winning track. But first, I need to be put out of my misery for this. I was once Rex, but lost the crown. I was built for war, then became a port. My neighbors include place names named by men from Germany, while my own name points across an ocean to another country. Find me where the buffalo meets the sea. Nick Hammond, where in Mzansi are you this morning?
1: Good morning, baby. Coming to you live from East London, Gugompo City.
0: And what's the weather like in Gugompo? I'm hearing that loads of places across the country, either some are looking at it's going to be rainy. The Cape Townians are saying it is sweltering hot. What's it like in East London so far?
1: Well, right now we're looking at about 16 degrees, and it's not going to get too much higher than that here. We're going up to 22. It's partly cloudy, no rain expected. So I would say decent. I would say clear-ish skies. I would say not a lot of wind. I would say a fair day overall.
0: Ooh, fair day, lovely. And how are you starting that fair day off for us on the show between 6 and 9?
1: There's a lot going on, all sorts of things. So we're in the place where 30 years ago the TRC started, and there was a man, very famous South African journalist, Max de Pryor, who was there covering it to a country. So he's going to be on the show talking about that experience and reflecting on the past, present, and future. We've got one of the homes in the area that's doing a lot of incredible work. They're going to be spotlighted on the show. We've also got what they say is the best roadhouse in South Africa being featured today here on the show. Anything East London, if you're in East London, this is your chance to shine for the next 3 hours.
0: Well, stand up, Gugompo City. Nick Hammond is in your ends as he continues the 5 breakfast.

0: Lamola says US SA relations at a critically low point and man apologizes for threatening women at Sandton restaurant.
1: Coming up in your sport, Orlando Pirates registered their sixth victory of the season to go within 1 point of Sundowns with a game in hand. Plus, Pedro Acosta has claimed his maiden MotoGP victory at the Austrian Grand Prix. I'll have more of those details for you at 6:30.
0: Good morning. Let's start with the International Relations Minister, Ronald Lamola, who says relations between South Africa and the US have reached a critically low point. Lamola has attributed this to unprecedented diplomatic clashes over domestic policies, trade penalties, and human rights narratives. Lamola is leading a South African delegation to the UN General Assembly in New York this week.
2: I think the South African public has to prepare itself for the worst-case scenario, because the reality is that we are expected to surrender our sovereignty on issues related to BEE, to issues related to land reform, in particular expropriation, as outlined in the Expropriation Act with nil compensation, and on a number of issues.
0: A man has issued a public apology to the woman he threatened to murder at a restaurant in Sandton, Johannesburg. Lawrence Mudzinganyama made the threats after the woman rejected his romantic advances. Acting Police Minister Firoz Kachalia has condemned the incident. In a statement, Mudzinganyama, who's a Zimbabwean national, has vowed to cooperate with law enforcement in their investigation into his conduct. Johannesburg Mayor Dada Morero says the city and taxi associations are working together to find ways of creating safer spaces for communities, especially women. He was delivering the first Johannesburg mayoral lecture at the Sandton Theatre yesterday.
3: The growth of the economy becomes central in our ability to create safer public transport, and that is why a partnership with the taxi associations in an attempt to create a safer environment there. And that will also include e-hailing, which has probably disappointed a whole lot of us, because some of these crimes happens at the level of e-hailing.
0: And the family of South African journalist Mika Reddy says it's not received any official confirmation of his whereabouts from Djiboutian authorities. Reddy and his local fixer, Kuki Mahmoud, are reported to be unreachable. Here's the journalist's brother, Niall Reddy.
4: Unfortunately, we don't know much. The last contact we've had from him now is over 24 hours ago. We're extremely worried and we're desperate for information. Every relevant diplomatic channel has been activated and, as we understand, are trying to reach out to the Djiboutian authorities, but they have provided no information at this stage. That's deeply concerning for us.
0: The top story this hour, International Relations Minister Ronald Lamola says relations between South Africa and the US have reached a critically low point.
5: 5 o'clock traffic. A very good morning. Let's take a look at your roads in Gauteng. In Pretoria on the N1 northbound at Piriff Plaas Interchange, there's been an accident. The right lane is closed. In KwaZulu-Natal on the N3 in both directions between Ashburton Interchange and New England Road Interchange, there's roadworks obstructing some of the lanes. In Cape Town on the N2 outbound after the ramp to Muway at the M44, there's queuing traffic, expect delays. And also in Cape Town on the N2 outbound before Victoria Street, there's also slow moving traffic, expect more delays. For 5FM traffic, I'm Marley van Eden.
0: A look at your weather this morning. Pietermaritzburg, Durban, Polokwane and Pretoria, highs of 25 degrees. Johannesburg, 23, Mbombela, 26. Mahikeng, 24, Bloemfontein and Kimberley, 22. Cape Town, 31, George, 21, Gqeberha, 20, Kugompo, 22 and Richards Bay with a high of 28. For 5 Breakfast, News and Weather, I'm Thabo Baloyi.
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0: It's Jess Glenn, Clean Bandit, No Place I'd Rather Be. Five Breakfast on 5FM. Okay, let's see if this takes a while. We'll get it in a second. Do you remember? Do you remember?
1: Do you remember?
2: What?
0: Do you remember? Nothing yet. Okay, we'll come back to that one. Hold on.
2: Do you remember? No, it's not November.
0: Mm-mm, no, but we'll get there. Don't worry. All right, so it is a Monday morning. We are on the Heritage Tour. It is the second week. And also, we've now, from the weekend since, left Cape Town, come all the way from the mother city up Knysna into eventually Gugompo City, Buffalo, East London. Here we are. And for the next 3 hours, this is going to be the show today. Okay, do you remember? Do you remember? Nothing yet.
2: The 5th of November.
0: No.
2: But that is a thing. That is a thing.
0: When, it sure is.
1: When
0: however,
1: we fell in love, we were innocent then. Do you remember?
0: Mm-mm. Okay, let's do some birthdays. Born in Kempton Park, Gauteng, specializes in the 100 meters, one of the most consistent elite sprinters in history.
3: Agani Simbini.
0: Yebo! It's his birthday today. Holds the South African 100-meter record 9.82 seconds, set at the 2024 Paris Olympics. Born in 1993 today. Okay, how about the footballer known as Shorty?
3: Shorty.
0: Banyana Banyana.
3: Ah, Simpiwe Dlodlo.
0: Yeah, it's her birthday today.
3: I am sending her a WhatsApp as we speak. What? Oh,
0: send immediately. Let her know. 63 international caps, captain the national team between 2009-2010. Yeah, it's her birthday. UEFA B coaching license in 2013, later coached South African under-17 women's team, leading Bantwana to qualification 2018 FIFA under-17 Women's World Cup, and coached a locally assembled Banyana side to silver in the 2022 Kosafa Women's Championship. Okay, do you remember?
1: The very first time in September.
0: Yes, but
1: 21st. Yes.
0: Yes, but not the very first time. Do you remember?
1: It's Earth, Wind, and Fire, right? 21st of September.
0: Yes, okay. Which is today.
1: Okay, yes, now I get it. Okay.
0: Yes.
1: Eventually somebody was going to.
0: Thank you, Tabo. Do you remember the 21st night of September? This is the Earth, Wind, and Fire's day today. Yes, 100% on the money. Okay, how about this one? Let's do another guess the celebrity. How about, do we know he fought under the nickname Tiger?
1: Tiger.
0: Mm-hmm.
1: Yo. I don't know.
2: What
0: Southpaw? Junior flyweight? Turned professional in the 90s?
1: Hey, I don't know.
0: Zolani Patelo. Oh. Be his birthday today, too. Lots of people. And if it's yours, wherever you happen to be, we mentioned him because he is from here in this province, anywhere, the Eastern Cape. We've got the next 3 hours coming to you live, talking about lots of different things. It's going to be a very exciting show. There's a lot to get through and speak about. But wherever you happen to be, thank you for choosing us. I hope you've sipped your coffee. I hope you're feeling alive. I hope the weekend was lekker. It's 5 Breakfast on 5FM. And a good morning to you.

0: This is Aidan Kay. The tune is called Fast Lane, 5 Breakfast on 5FM. So what we've been trying to do with our guests, the celebrities, is put the spotlight on famous South Africans, icons, legends of the game, and sometimes those of which who've already had very long and illustrious careers and they have that icon status firmly cemented. And then some, like in today's case, who are still very much burning the brightness of their stars and we are still seeing their peak. That is the case for our 35-year-old today. Most certainly. Let's see. I'm going to give you some clues. And as soon as you think you know who this person is, I want a voice note from you on the WhatsApp line. I also just dig to hear from you. I want to know how you're doing. I want to know where you're at. Let's see if the team can get it too. She began in a KwaZulu-Natal capital, but movement became part of her education. A Johannesburg campus sharpened the craft before New York briefly entered the syllabus. And eventually, the world started watching what South Africa already knew.
1: Okay, I just sent you something.
0: Lolly's got it on the money. Tabo Baloyi is wrong.
2: Oh, wow.
3: Okay.
0: There comes another one. Before Hollywood promptly opened the door, she knocked on the international one twice. The same South African performance put her name amongst the world's 2 years running. Apparently, once was not enough to get everybody's attention. I could also tell you that she... don't want to give too much away. I don't
1: Wait,
0: too much
1: am I
0: away.
1: Right? If I'm right, then your clue was wrong, I think.
2: The clue was spot on.
3: Shulala.
1: Wait, am I right?
2: Because I wouldn't know.
0: Wait, hang on. You are right, but what did I allegedly get wrong?
1: She's from Pietermaritzburg, is she not?
2: But KZN is that. Didn't you say KZN?
1: Oh, okay, sorry. Yeah. Okay, never mind. Sorry.
2: Oh, my goodness.
1: No, never mind. Sorry. Okay, I apologize.
2: So Pietermaritzburg is in which province?
1: No, sorry. Tabo? No, never mind. I'm
0: According
1: so sorry.
0: To Tabo, hey.
1: I apologize.
0: Are you going
2: no,
0: with.
2: Really,
0: do you still use. Maybe Tabo, you know, he still uses the old apartheid designations
1: no,
0: of provinces.
1: No, I thought you meant. When you said it wasn't the. Like, I thought you meant, like, the big city, like Durban. That's what I thought when you said that. I thought you meant Durban.
2: Did I say Durban or KZN? Because I heard KZN.
3: I also heard KZN.
0: Yeah, no, I mean, I definitely said KZN. Okay, I could even tell you that she was born at Midlands Medical Center.
2: Wow, Tabo.
0: I could
3: is
0: tell
3: that
0: you.
3: Also, where is that, Tabo?
2: That's probably in Mpumalanga.
0: Yeah, it's in Cape Town. It's actually on Table Mountain. Just got a Sotho father, also mother. However, she was raised by her grandmother. Let's see if you can give us the answer as to who she is on the WhatsApp line. Who is she? She's a South African star. It shines incredibly bright, but I want you to tell us who she is. So far, Tabo's got it. Lolly's got it. Do you have it too?
3: Wait,
0: a voice note from you, please. 0825505151. 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
3: In Gauteng on the N1 northbound at Proefplaas interchange, there's been an accident. The right lane is closed. In KwaZulu-Natal on the N3 in both directions between Ashburton interchange and New England Road interchange, there's roadworks. Some of the lanes are restricted. In Cape Town on the N2 outbound before Victoria Street, there's queuing traffic. Expect delays. For 5FM traffic, I'm Marley van Eden.
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0: Diplo, Maren, Morris, 5 Breakfast on 5 FM. It's called 42. It happens to be 25 minutes after 6, and we're playing a game of Guess the Celebrity from Pietermaritzburg in KZN. This South African-born actress has gone from local television to becoming a genuine Hollywood leading woman. And because Tolly was our first person to get it right today, do the honors, please. Who's the Guess the Celebrity?
1: It is Thuso Mbedu.
0: Yes, 100% correct. And I'd mentioned that she lost both her parents at a young age. She was raised by her grandmother. She went on to get an honors degree in dramatic arts. And Vitz, do we know this? Her breakthrough role was playing who?
2: Yeah, I can't.
0: She got 2 consecutive international Emmys for this in 2017 and 2018. It was a local production, South African drama. Istunzi was its name. She played...
2: I'm not going to remember that.
0: Very famous South African figure in politics and
1: Winnie.
0: Otherwise.
1: No.
0: Yes, 100% correct. Yeah. Winnie Madikizela Mandela. Okay, she became the first South African actress to lead an American television series when she played Cora in Barry Jenkins's what show?
2: Oh, The Underground.
0: Yes.
2: Railroad, right?
0: Yes. 100% correct. She did incredibly well for that. She won the Independent Spirit Award and Gotham Award for that performance. She then made her debut film feature opposite who in The Woman King?
1: Viola.
0: Yes. Viola Davis, yeah, playing Naoi and held her own alongside one of the greatest actresses alive. Okay, she's done so much. She starred opposite who in HBO's crime drama Task? Ooh, the Hulk.
2: Task? Wow, and I don't think I've seen that. I wonder.
0: Yeah, but who's the Hulk?
2: The Hulk. I don't know.
0: Mark Ruffalo.
2: Oh, okay.
0: Yeah, she's incredible. She didn't just break through internationally because she was a celebrity or anything like that in South Africa. She did it through serious dramatic ability. She has been entrusted with massive productions. Young lady from Pietermaritzburg. She's given performances that critics have considered among some of the best in the world. She is internationally a respected, substantial, artistic actress, and we love her for it, and it's made her our guest, the celebrity, this morning. Locked and loaded and into the mix, she is number 6. We've got four more to go as we continue throughout the country this week, but here we are, Gugompo City. We are in East London, baby. Talk to me. Come through on the WhatsApp line. We're starting to gather those hammering a good times. Let's see what's going right today, I tell you.
3: Nick Hammer. Thabo Baloyi. Olizondo. And Manly van Eerden. On 5 Breakfast.

0: All right, you early bird. That's what I like to hear, man. Feel alive. Look alive. It's about 30 minutes after 6 o'clock. It's a beautiful morning. I can tell already it's going to be a lacquer week. Your life is way too short to hate 1/7 of it. I say it's manye with my chest. And I want to hear you're having a good time. That, by the way, Demi Lovato, low-rise jeans, she says. So if you haven't sent one through, send it in now. Why are you feeling good today? Tell me on the WhatsApp line at 082-550-5151. The immaculate Elizondo's got the latest in sport. Let's take a look. Tabo Baloyi, the big sweetie with headlines.
1: In your headlines, police have confirmed the arrests of three suspects in the murder of a woman in Villa Lisa Township near Dawn Park in Boksburg, east of Johannesburg. And the International Relations Minister, Ronald Lamola, says relations between South Africa and the US have reached a critically low point. I'll have the full bulletin at 7 o'clock.

0: Motorsport with Oli Zondo.
1: A very good morning to you. Let's start things off with motorsport news. Pedro Acosta claimed his maiden MotoGP victory at the Red Bull Ring, delivering KTM a dream result on home soil. The 22-year-old, already a champion in Moto3 and Moto2, overcame a shaky start from third on the grid to seize control by lap 9, holding off Jorge Martin to win just by over a second. Pedro Acosta, of course, achieved this first victory at the Austrian Grand Prix. For Martin, who finished second, Marco Bezzecchi completed the podium. Marc Marquez crossed the finish line in fifth position. So the second place allows Martin to maintain the championship lead with 306 points, 12 more than Marc Marquez, who has 294. Bezzecchi is third with 264, while Acosta is fourth after his victory in Austria. The championship now heads to the Japanese Grand Prix, with Martin in front and Marquez 12 points behind. Acosta's KTM crew chief, Paul Trevithan, had this to say on Acosta's win.
2: How much did he want this?
3: He wants it every time he steps on the bike, you know. It's his, you know, he's so different in the way that, you know, he doesn't want to be a cyclist. He doesn't want to train like this. He rides motorcycles. He wants to be fast at riding motorcycles. The only thing he cares about is this, and the way he puts everything together, the people he surrounds himself with, his whole meaning is this, you know. So it's to see that actually come out now and to achieve what he's been dreaming of doing is fantastic.
1: Let's move now to yesterday's football action locally. Orlando Pirates eased past Maruma Gallants with a 2-0 win at the Royal Bafokeng Stadium, keeping second place in the PSL standings and trimming Sundowns' lead to just 1 point. Tapelo Mokobodi was the star of the show, providing assists for Kabelo Kgosietsile's opener in the 32nd minute and Nkosinathi Sibisi's clincher in the 74th. The midfielder also came close to scoring against his former club. And in terms of the other matches, Golden Arrows and Kaizer Chiefs, they played out to a goalless draw at the Mbombela Stadium. So Chiefs are now fourth on 13 points from 7 games, while Arrows sit 8th with 8 points. In the meantime, the clash between Milford and Durban City finished 1-1 at the Sugar Ray Xolo Stadium. Elsewhere in the Premier League, Man City opened up a 3-point lead at the top of the standings with a 5-3 win over Sunderland, despite a stunning hat-trick from Brian Brobbey. The City struck first through Enzo Fernandez's free kick before Brobbey equalised, and then Erling Haaland finally sealed the points, ensuring he has now scored against every Premier League opponent. The win extends Enzo Maresca's perfect start as City boss. And in terms of Liverpool, they clinched a 1-0 win over Bournemouth. Man United and Fulham, they played out to a 1-0 draw, leaving the Red Devils on 12th place. And finally, in terms of athletics news, South Africa's Taylor Kavanagh delivered a career-defining run at the World Athletics Road Running Championships in Copenhagen, clocking 14 minutes and 51 seconds to set a new national women's record. Kavanagh finished fourth, missing bronze by just 1 second, but achieved her stated goal of breaking the 5 kilometer record. For 5 Breakfast Sport, I am Oli Zondo.
4: A look at your weather this morning. Pretoria, Polokwane, Durban and Pietermaritzburg, highs of 25 degrees. Johannesburg, 23. Mbombela, 26. Mahikeng, 24. Bloemfontein and Kimberley, 22. Cape Town, 31. George, 21. Gqeberha, 20 degrees. Richards Bay, with a high of 28. And Kugompa, 22. For 5 Breakfast News and Weather, I'm Thabo Baloyi. 5 FM traffic.
5: Let's take a look at your roads in Gauteng. In Johannesburg, on the N3 southbound at Modderfontein Road, a stationary vehicle is obstructing the left lane. In Pretoria, on the N1 northbound at Proefplaas Interchange, there's been an accident. The right lane is closed. In KwaZulu-Natal, on the N3 in both directions between Ashburton Interchange and New England Road Interchange, there's roadworks obstructing some of the lanes. In Cape Town, on the M5 northbound at the N2 inbound ramp, there's queuing traffic. Expect delays. For 5 FM traffic, I'm Marley van Eden. 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

It's Neon Dreams. Are you kidding me, man? Five Breakfast on 5FM together with the great Matthew Mole. Okay, so I'd asked you for reasons. You were feeling good. We're live from Gokompo City. I am literally staring out at a quarry that was reclaimed into a beautiful little pond right now. And I see birds, weavers, they're flapping. They look like they're coming back for the summer. They're making their nests and getting ready to birth new life. It's a cloudy day and I'm feeling good. And I hope that you are too. Let's see why South Africans are having a good time, baby.

0: 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Good morning, young sir.
1: 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It's Everest from Dronenburg. I'm having a good time today because I have awesome class at my school today. Woo! My Farm FM, a really, really good day.
0: You have the best day, Everest. Enjoy the arts and crafts, my friend.
2: 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This is Rafaela from Dronenburg. I'm having a good time today because we've got a quiet stick for today. And there's no homework this week because it's a short week. Bye, Farm FM. Have a really, really, really good day.
0: That is amazing news. And yes, don't forget, we're in Heritage Month. We're on Heritage Tour. And of course, Heritage Day, which gives us all the day off, hopefully for you anyway, is just around the sweet, sweet, sweet corner.
3: 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This is Asia Skywalker from Pietermaritzburg. And I'm having a good time today because it's the Grade 5 Pajama Day. Bye. Have a really, really good day.
0: Yes, enjoy Pajama Day. It sounds like a ton of fun. Are you kidding me? The third term is in full swing, baby. Here we go. Getting down and out toward the end of the year. Let's up and at 'em, baby.
4: Hi, Five of Them. It's me, Caleb, from Bloemfontein, and today is my last day of school. Yay!
0: Can you believe that already? I assume not forever. You will be back next season, but for now, anyway, that is where we are at. It's going to be a beautiful day. It's going to be a gorgeous day. An absolute stunner, man. Talk to me. Check this out.
5: Hey, this is James from Joburg. I'm having a good time today because on Saturday at my cricket match, I got a hat trick in my bowling. Mm. I got a full wicket haul.
6: Wow.
5: And I got man of the match.
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5: 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Bye, Farm FM. Have a really, really good day.
0: Ah, Jimbo, we love that, man. 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So good for you, buddy. You go have an amazing, amazing, amazing day at school.
3: 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This is Asia Skywalker from Pietermaritzburg, and I'm having a good time today because it's the Grade 5 Pajama Day. Bye. Have a really, really good day.
0: Couscous, you got to do it twice sometimes to take it all the way home, baby. This is how you wrap it up.
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0: that. This is a place we're going to head to now. 2017, they were founded by CMR East London. They have been around, CMR as an organization, for much, much, much longer. They're called Victory House. And it's, among other things, an empowerment program. It is a safety house, a place for people to flee to when they're running away from horrific situations of gender-based violence, and oftentimes children which don't have safe homes to live in. And these kind of places are so crucial. They're a critical part of the ecosystem of getting people help. And so the question is, what do they need and what do they actually do? And I think it's valuable, perhaps for somebody who might need access to one of these places one day, to know about them, but then also for anyone else who's maybe in a position to, you know, Lord knows they need funding, assistance, help, all kinds of things. So if this does any good, getting a national platform, I hope at the very least we can start here. 10 minutes to 7 in the morning. Let's connect with Victory House on the Heritage Tour. It's 5 Breakfast and 5 with him. And the country is living through a crisis, and it's something that is always happening and widespread, and we risk allowing the language around it to lose its meaning sometimes, because behind every statistic about gender-based violence or child abuse is a person whose home, the place where they should have felt safest, became the most dangerous place in their world. And as we travel across the country in the 5FM Heritage Tour, we're trying to not only celebrate who we are, but to amplify the voices confronting the most painful parts of our present. And here, where we are in Gogompo City, East London, we found people doing that work every day, protecting vulnerable children and providing a safe house for abused women and their children. So, on the line, CMR Supervisor, which is a non-profit and public benefit organization that operates Victory House, a specialized safe house and victim empowerment program for women and children escaping gender-based violence, joins me on the line. Ilse, good morning. Welcome on to 5.
1: Thank you for having us as well. We really appreciate it.
0: No, it's a huge pleasure. I thought it would be worth maybe just kind of starting top down and allowing you to tell everyone listening a little bit more about CMR, the work that you do, and what is going on.
1: Yeah, so CMR is a non-profit organization. We specify in child protection, where we look after children that is abused, neglected, and also malnutrition, if that also falls under the child abuse. And then also we have a home called Victory House. And Victory House is for women that is abused, abused women that needs help and shelter as well in days of crisis.
0: So when you have a child that's living in a home with abuse, what are, if any, some of the warning signs that maybe, I don't know, teachers, relatives, neighbors often tend to overlook? You know, what should somebody do if they sense that something is wrong, but they don't have proof, they want to take the situation further? What do you recommend?
1: I think the best would be is to approach your nearest Department of Social Development. And then also CMR works under Department of Social Development. So you will look into which area, Department of Social Development, and then the NGOs also works in some areas, to identify which area, which organization works in your area, and to report these abuses, because our children really goes through a lot. And when they are in times of needs, is our teachers, our churches, our neighbors need to report these abuse against our children, and then also women as well, because we need safety for our children. So, and if you cannot get a Department of Social Development or organization that works in child protection, the police is also the nearest that you can go to, because they also know where to go to if you need assistance for further assistance.
0: What do you see from your perspective? What happens to a child psychologically when violence is a part of home life? And then also, how do we stop trauma from shaping the rest of this child's life once they've been exposed to it?
1: Our children that experience these type of traumas, they really do show a lot of signs, which is they act out. You can see that they struggle to work or to live in a society where socially it impacts them, physically it impacts them. So I really think that if we overlook the abuse of a child, it does show that it does affect the child's forever life and also the adulthood as well.
0: And, you know, speaking also now, shifting the focus to women, it's sad that this is still a conversation that needs explaining, but I thought maybe because you are on the ground and you do deal with this, it would be good to hear your perspective. You know, still today you will hear people saying things like, why doesn't she just leave, when they talk about women that are in abusive situations. And it obviously remains one of among the most damaging questions that gets asked of abused women. So I guess the question to you then would be, from what you witnessed firsthand, what are the things that actually stand between a woman and safety? And what does it take to help her leave without placing her or her children in even bigger danger?
1: When a woman is abused, they don't see the bigger picture. Normally it's the abuser is the main breadwinner.

0: foreigner, or they need the assistance from this person that they think would give them the world. And it's not only just physical abuse, it's also emotional abuse, financial abuse, sexual abuse. And people sometimes look past the emotional abuse as well. So looking into a holistic part of abuse, because in the end is our women need to realize that they are more worth than being emotionally abused, physically abused, and also sexually abused within their marriages, relationships, in that household.
1: And, you know, being a safe space or a safe house like you are obviously gives immediate protection. But the idea, I suppose, is that eventually the women that come in, they must rebuild a life beyond those walls. So what does genuine freedom look like after they're able to get out and come to you? You know, where do you think also, if I can ask you the question, where are South Africa's systems still failing women at that crucial next stage?
0: I think it's about the organizations and the departments and everyone that needs to work together. Because with the organizations working together, with the police working together, everyone needs to work together for the better of that woman. And if there's a protection order, people need to take action if there's a protection order. If they take out that protection order, they shouldn't withdraw the protection order, because there was a reason why that protection order was also taken out.
1: How do people reach out to you? How do we get more spotlight on CMR and the Safety House, the work that you're doing? What do you guys need? How can people be a part of that help?
0: So we are specifically in the East London area. So like I said previously as well, there's Department of Social Development, and then there's also CMR in East London. Each organization or each department in each area have different departments. So we specifically work in East London. But if you need to make contact with CMR, our telephone number is 043-722-6104.
1: If anyone's missed that, we'll put it on to catch up. You can go find it there and you can connect with the conversation even more. We want to, while we travel the country and we explore and we celebrate, we want to put the platforms and the spotlight on the people who need it most. So thank you for your time.
0: Thank you very much. And thank you for giving us the chance to speak about this sensitive topics as well.
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3: No matter what, no matter what.

0: That's what I'm talking about, man. Are you kidding me? Turn the dance floor into a Sunday. It's coming up for 7 o'clock in the morning. And I did want to give you your bet you can't find. And I want good stories today because also this is something that happened over the weekend that usually we wouldn't have the opportunity to speak about on the tour as a consequence of, like, you know, sponsors and things like that that usually would prohibit these kind of conversations. But getting into, and the team doesn't know this, so I will tell them now too as well, but getting into Kokompo over the weekend, everyone's fine. There was no incident, but we had a bit of a car breakdown situation.
1: Oh. And
2: like a flat tire, because Tabo and I are very good at repairing flat tires.
0: Changing flat tire. Yeah. Incorrect. I remember a hole in the wall. How long did it take, Molly, for them to change the tire?
3: No,
0: it
3: was very quickly. I think very we had quickly. To go into the next show.
0: Yeah. Because it was meant to be a bit on air where they changed it like during the course of two songs. Two songs ended and I think they were trying to see which side of the spanner was the right one.
2: No.
1: That is not true.
2: Don't lie.
0: Well,
2: on national
0: also,
2: radio.
0: What I will also say is that were we in the past have been allowed to talk about car-related incidents, we would have definitely had a few stories to share. We couldn't though at the time. Looking at you, Tabo.
1: Yeah. What? Like what?
3: Tabo, don't act like you don't remember.
1: No, I what? No, remind me.
2: No, we can't. Some of these things
0: we can't unfortunately. Yeah. But I mean, surely you do remember. A pass was involved, I think.
1: Oh yeah. Okay.
2: Yeah,
0: so anyway, no.
3: But why can't we talk about it? I think people deserve to know what happened to us.
0: Absolutely, and you're right. But I just think we've got to give it its whole shine. Yeah. I think at some point, like, you know, when Tab was eventually buying out of all of this, we'll go through a long list of things that have not yet seen the light of day, and we'll get the, we'll pull the police reports, and we'll make it a whole big thing. But no, so the brass tacks of not a flat tire, it's something in the front of the car that's become dislodged. Yeah, we've got to get it looked at. But the point is, we broke down, thank God, just outside, very very close to where our accommodation was, and I was thinking that was the best case scenario, and it could have been so much worse. And then I thought, you know what I wanted to do on the show this morning is I wanted to ask for the worst stories, the worst breakdown stories. So I want to hear from you if you've ever had a breakdown with your vehicle, but like in the worst possible situation. I'm talking it was pouring with rain and you had to get your sorry self to a petrol station. I'm talking on the way to a job interview when you knew you were already running late. I'm talking, what about maybe it was your wedding car? Lord knows. I don't know. Maybe you weren't even in South Africa, but I want to hear the worst breakdown stories. You broke down and oh my God, you wouldn't believe it. This is where I was. This is what happened. I want you to share your trauma for the sake of all of our amusement on the WhatsApp line. And that number, let's see who can outdo who this morning for worst breakdown stories on 0825505151. Drop it in. Here we go. We've got the latest in news with the great Tabo Baloyi. Elizondo, she says, let me headline you up on 5.
1: Arrests made in Ekurhuleni woman's murder and Lamola says SA-US relations at a critically low point.
3: Coming up in your sport, Pedro Acosta claimed his maiden MotoGP victory at the Austrian Grand Prix. Plus, Orlando Pirates register their sixth victory of the season to go within 1 point of Sundowns with a game in hand. I'll have more of those details for you at 7:30.
1: Good morning. Police have confirmed the arrests of three suspects in the murder of a woman in Villa Lisa Township near Dawn Park in Boksburg, east of Johannesburg. The case involves the ninth woman in a series of murders since July. Here's National Police spokesperson Athlenda Mate.
4: The SAPS has made a breakthrough in their murder investigation involving the ninth victim. Three suspects, comprising one man and two women, were arrested over the weekend by members of the Gauteng Murder and Robbery Unit in connection with the murder. They are expected to appear today before the Boksburg Magistrate Court.
1: Meanwhile, police say they've opened an inquest docket after the body of a woman was found in a dam in Moroka, Soweto yesterday. Here's Gauteng Police spokesperson Dimakatso Neburi.
5: The victim is estimated to be in her 20s. The circumstances surrounding the incidents are unknown at this stage. The police appeal to members of the community who may have information regarding the incident or any information that can assist with investigations to contact their nearest police station or the police crime stop number 08600 10111.
1: Acting Police Minister Feroz Khachalia has confirmed that an investigation into the conduct of a man at a restaurant in Sandton, Johannesburg is underway. Lawrence Mudzinganyama threatened to murder two women after they rejected his romantic advances. Khachalia was speaking at the Inter-Ministerial Committee on Gender-Based Violence and Femicide in Tshwane yesterday.
6: It has been reported to me by the police more or less what happened. There's a Zimbabwean gentleman apparently of some wealth in a Sandton restaurant who openly and visibly uttered threats. The threats, of course, amount to unlawful conduct in our society, in our country. I'm not sure what the position is in Zimbabwe. The police are prioritizing this case.
1: International Relations Minister Ronald Lamola says relations between South Africa and the U.S. have reached a critically low point. Lamola has attributed this to unprecedented diplomatic clashes over domestic policies, trade penalties, and human rights narratives. Lamola is leading a South African delegation to the UN General Assembly in New York this week.
7: I think the South African public has to prepare itself for the worst-case scenario, because the reality is that we are expected to surrender our sovereignty on issues related to BEE, to issues related to land reform, in particular expropriation, as outlined in the Expropriation Act with nil compensation, and on a number of issues.
1: The top story this hour, police have confirmed the arrest of three suspects in the murder of a woman in Villalisa Township near Dawn Park in Boksburg, east of Johannesburg. 5% traffic.
2: A very good morning. Let's take a look at your roads in Gauteng. In Johannesburg, on the N3 southbound at Modderfontein Road, a stationary vehicle is obstructing the left lane. In Pretoria, on the N1 northbound at Proefplaas Interchange, just a reminder, there's been an accident. The right lane is closed. In KwaZulu-Natal, on the N3 in both directions between Ashburton Interchange and New England Road Interchange, there's road works. Some of the lanes are restricted. In Cape Town, on the M5 northbound at the N2 inbound ramp, there's slow-moving traffic. Expect delays. And finally, also in Cape Town, on the R300 northbound at the ramp to the N1 inbound, there's slow-moving traffic. Expect more delays. For 5FM Traffic, I'm Marley van Eden.
1: A look at your weather this morning. Pietermaritzburg, Pretoria, Durban and Polokwane 25 degrees. Johannesburg 23, Mbombela 26. Mahikeng 24, Bloemfontein and Kimberley 22. Cape Town 31, George 21, Gqeberha 20 degrees. Kugombo 22 and Richards Bay with a high of 28. For 5 Breakfast, news and weather, I'm Thabo Baloyi.
0: Love it, I do, Mr. Sexy Baloyi. Yes, indeed. Let's hit it, let's get it, let's go.
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0: One Dance, Drake and Wizkid. There we go, man. Are you kidding me? 10 minutes after 7 o'clock in the morning in Gukompo City. And we had a breakdown just outside. So potentially, depending on how speedy the SABC's transport department is, we may be coming to you live from here for a few days. But hopefully not, because there are plans to go deep into the Eastern Cape and KZN and look further and further into this wonderful country of ours. It's 10 years of writing a love letter to it. But I can't be the only person that's ever broken down. And again, like I said, thank God it happened just outside of where we were staying. So no harm, no foul, really. But what about terrible situations?
1: Hey, 5FM, for your But You Can't Find, my brother is a truck mechanic. And he works on the breakdowns on the trucks at the side of the road. And one day he was busy working on one of the trucks when another truck collided with the truck that he was busy working on.
0: Good Lord.
1: Luckily, he was okay. He was protected by the mercy of God, at
0: least. Well, thank God he's all right, but I'm sure tow truck drivers have got some tales to share.
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0: Reggie.
2: I was once on my way to Botswana driving in my BMW, and the GPS took me on a different route. This was during COVID time. And it took me on a different route. I was running out of time because the border was closing. So I took the route, but it went through dirt roads and like through farms, and it just finished raining. And I drove my car through one puddle of water, which was fine. Then the second puddle of water came just before I was about to reach the road before the border. And I went through the water and I flooded my engine. So I was stuck in the middle of farms with no signal, my car half in water, me in shorts, trying to, you know, get a farmer to stop to pull me out the water to the border. It was quite a hectic situation.
0: Sorry, my bro.
3: Morning, Nick. Morning, team. 5FM in the morning. With regards to Bet You Can't Find breakdown, well, getting stuck on the side of the road, I've got a bit of a funny one. It would have been traumatic if it wasn't really so hilarious. But, my ex-husband and I broke down on the way to the hospital while I was in labor with my middle child.
0: Jeepers.
3: And he had told me that day that he needs to put petrol in. I had told him that day that the baby was due. And he thought I was joking. I had natural, so obviously it wasn't planned or anything. And I literally went into labor at 7:30 at night. And, broke down with no petrol just down the road from the hospital. And he pushed the car with me in labor all the way to the hospital.
0: Good Lord. Good Lord. Yeah, husbands, am I right? You're both doing some serious pushing there. My word. Okay, we'll take a break and come back. But the question is, you reckon you've had like the worst breakdown, the most inopportune breakdown? Let's hear about it. The Power of 5. What you doing? From Bloom 1-8 to TNSN.
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0: is in the Mighty Questa for sure. Five Breakfast on 5FM. I'm broken down at the moment in Gugompo City. I don't know if someone wants to send me a lacquer car to take on from here, or who knows, what an opportunity for a lacquer car brand to come on board. But either which way, we are sorting it all out. But as we go through this, I want to hear that my trauma is not my own.
1: What's up, 5FM? Okay, so this is not me, but it was my wife. As we all know, certain car brands doesn't come out with a spare wheel, right? So we stay quite far out of town, and the mountain pass was closed due to an accident. So she went around on another detour, hit a pothole, and lost the rim.
2: Oh, that was
1: so, yeah, it cost me to get a rollback truck to load the car and tow it into town. Had the rim replaced the next day, and off she went. Yeah, quite a bit expensive little exercise, around 4,000 rand just because of a flat.
3: Hey, Nick and team, Tracy from Durban.
0: Yo, Trace.
3: By no means the worst, but flew to Joburg, hired a car, and while packing all the luggage in the car, locked the keys in the car, and there was no way to open it. Went back to the car rental company. They absolutely refused to help us. We had to get a locksmith to come out, and all he did was take a coat hanger, wire, put it in, flip the little knobby, and opened the vehicle, and then charged us 3,500 rand for literally a 3-second job. Anyway, have a lovely day. Bye.
0: Thank you. Sorry.
4: Morning, guys. I want to try to make this very short. So I stay in a city that's very dangerous in certain places. So I was getting up early in the morning to go to work. It was about 6 o'clock. And then my car got stuck at the most dangerous neighborhood ever in my city. And as my car was stuck, didn't want to start, I saw gangsters sitting up there. They realized, and then they started walking down towards my car. And as I was sitting there, I was just praying, please, Lord, let this car start. And as soon as they were like 10 meters away, the car started.
0: Oh, my God.
4: And I left, and they just started pew-pewing at my car.
0: What?
4: They missed me. And, yeah, that was traumatic. I never want to go through that again.
0: Yes, that is heavily traumatic. I reckon you take the cake today, my friend.
5: Good morning, guys. My wife and I were going down to the South Coast for a little getaway, and we had to stop along the way. We had a car facing across the lanes on the fast lane on the freeway, a Hyundai Tucson, an older one, with all four tires blown out, and a full family in the car. We had to help them out, get the car off the road. It was crazy, but that was not us broken down, but someone else that really needed assistance. But, well, that was a hell of a scary little incident, because nighttime, absolutely pitch black, nobody around, and all you're seeing is last few seconds just before you get to the vehicle, then all of a sudden the vehicle is right in front of you. So it was kind of scary, and everybody around not stopping, not really trying to help until we stopped, put our hazards on, and then we had a few people assist us. But yeah, that was one crazy little incident.
0: We'll leave it there for today. Lots more stories. We'll play them some other time on the show, maybe. Who knows? But I want to make way for Max Dupree. He was a young journalist back in the 90s when the TRC was happening, and he covered it for a nation of South Africans on a very, very famous and accoladed show that aired on SABC. He's also written a memoir recently about his life and experiences as a South African journalist, and is going to be on our show next, reflecting on 30 years since the TRC. Hold on tightly.
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7: Let's take a look at your roads in Gauteng. On the N12 eastbound at Deep Kloof Interchange, there's been an accident. Some of the lanes are closed. On the N3 southbound at Modderfontein Road, a stationary vehicle is obstructing the left lane. In KwaZulu-Natal, on the N3 in both directions between Shongweni Interchange and Cato Ridge Interchange, there's roadworks. In Cape Town, on the N2 inbound at Jakes Gerwel Drive, there's queuing traffic. Expect delays. And finally, also in Cape Town, on the R300 northbound, at the ramp to the N1 inbound, there's queuing traffic. Expect more delays. For 5FM Traffic, I'm Marley van Eden.
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0: Five Breakfast on 5FM. 30 years ago, in April of 1996, the Truth and Reconciliation Commission held its first public human rights violation hearings, and they happened right here in East London. South Africans heard testimony connected to some of the darkest chapters in the history of our country. The Craddock 4, the Pepco 3, the killing of Steve Biko, apartheid security force torture, attacks carried out by liberation movements. And for many people, a clear window into that process was the SABC's Truth Commission special report, produced and presented by now veteran journalist Max Dupree. The program did more than reports on the commission. It helped the country witness testimony that was painful, contested, and in many cases denied previously. Max has now revisited five decades of South African history in his latest memoir, The End of Normal, which is a deeply personal account of growing up inside Afrikaner nationalism, breaking down that worldview and documenting the unraveling of white political power. And as we commemorate 30 years, Max joins us on the air. Good morning.
10: Good morning. Good morning. Nice to be here.
0: Great. And I don't know how long it's been since specifically this kind of question has come up, but I did want to start here, if you wouldn't mind, taking us back to East London, back to 1996 in April, when those witnesses began and the people started speaking. Did you immediately understand that the country was entering a historic moment, or did the significance become clearer only later?
10: Well, I knew much of the history, right? I spent the years before exposing some of these dramas. But I mean, that first session was astonishing. And for the first time, I realized what this process could be like, what it could mean to people. We listened to people coming forward with their stories and their pain and their memories, and it was deeply moving. We had a man called Malchas who came in his wheelchair and gave moving testimony about the torture that he had gone through, which was the reason why he was in a wheelchair. And I realized then that this is the beginning of a process of people coming to, not to the Truth Commission only, but coming to the nations, telling their stories, of the suffering and the survival of years of human rights violations. And it was a cleansing process. It was a process to get closure. And I was overwhelmed by it. And I was feeling so privileged that I could be the face of this television program, digging deep into all of this. And even all these years later, I remember those moments. So many victims and survivors and family of victims and survivors who came and told their stories. But, you know, because before that, well, they talked about torture and kidnapping and murder. The state said, you are lying, you're a bunch of communists, and this is all untrue. And suddenly the cameras that I directed recorded them saying to the nation that this is the story that we have to tell. And we only had about, you know, a small number of witnesses coming, but they represented thousands of people who told the stories of what apartheid really meant. It wasn't separate development. It was an evil ideology. It was a violent ideology, especially in the last decade or two. And it was a transformative moment for me to meet some of these people and listen to their stories, and later on to meet those who perpetrated these crimes, who went to ask for amnesty. And we could look them in the eye where they looked in the camera and say, this is how we tortured, this is how we murdered, and please forgive us, we want amnesty. It was a fundamentally huge moment in South Africa's history. And we don't recognize that now, because younger people look back and say, okay, so where's the truth? Where's the reconciliation? But if you remember back to 1994, 95, 96, when it started, it was momentous. And I traveled the world after that and told the stories of our Truth Commission. And people just listened to me with wide ears and eyes, saying, this is remarkable.
0: I think you've made this point quite compellingly that I wanted to ask you, because as you point out, well, a number of things. I mean, one, yes, the TRC does often get judged as though it was alone responsible for delivering justice, but as we know, its mandate was limited, and much of the promised follow-through, reparations, prosecutions, institutional reform, that was something that belonged to the state. And at the same time, as you put it, you know, this is what's happening with younger South Africans now. When we were at Constitution Hill a week ago and we were speaking to the people that were there, that wrote it, that deliberated and debated, those were the same questions that kept coming up, is, you know, what is the Constitution's value now if I don't have access to the jobs or resources or whatever else it might be? But
11: yeah.
0: But you struck on an interesting thing that I guess I would just want to ask you more about. You know, often South Africans, we speak about reconciliation as though it were a completed event. But I mean, we know inequality, inherited advantage, racial suspicion, competing versions of history, these are profoundly complex things. So what would your case be to a younger generation, basically for, I guess, the power, the gravity, the weight of what was going on at that time and what the value in it was that maybe is harder to understand some 30 years later?
10: I think younger people should try and put themselves back into what this nation was like in 1994, 95, 96. Stability was of paramount importance. The change was very fundamental, from an apartheid state to a completely open democracy. And there were forces, as we now know, led by people like General Constant Viljoen, who wanted to disrupt all this. So the Truth Commission was, from the beginning, a bit of a compromise. And we have to accept that. But even as a compromise, it worked fairly well, in the sense that thousands of people could come and tell their stories and share their pain with the nation and get some kind of closure. And through the amnesty process, we got some elements of the truth of what really happened. And, you know, flawed as it was a magnificent, it was a magnificent moment in humanity, I would say. And I think what spoiled it was, in 1997, when the Truth Commission made their final report, they recommended A, compensation for victims, but B, most importantly, that those who did not ask for amnesty for human rights violations, or those who applied and were denied, should be prosecuted. And the state, the government at the time, as we now know through the proceedings of the Kampepe Commission, refused to do these prosecutions. And that would have brought more closure to see some kind of justice done. You know, we couldn't go for Nuremberg-type trials, like after the Holocaust, because we had to look after stability and this magical concept of reconciliation. But if we had gone through with those people who didn't get amnesty or refused to ask for amnesty and hold them before our criminal courts, it would have had a cleansing effect. Instead, we only had one. Literally, we had Eugene de Kock, because he was an easy target. And now we're going through the process of Steve Biko's death and the Cranach Four and Imam Maroun. And it's, you know, it's like more than 30 years later. It is heartbreaking to me to see the way we have wasted that moment.
11: In your headlines, the acting police minister, Firoz Khochalia, says one of the 9 women's bodies found in Ekurhuleni has not yet been identified. And the 3 suspects in the murder of a woman in Villa Lisa Township near Dawn Park in Boksburg, east of Johannesburg, are expected to appear in the local magistrate's court today. I'll have the full bulletin at 8 o'clock.
12: A very good morning to you. Let's start things off with yesterday's football action. Orlando Pirates eased past Maruma Gallants with a 2-0 win at the Royal Bafokeng Stadium, keeping second place in the PSL and trimming Sundowns' lead to just 1 point. And remember, for Pirates, they still have a game in hand. Those goals were scored by Kabelo Khusitsile in the 32nd minute and Nkosina Tsibisi in the 74th minute. And in terms of Pirates head coach Abdeslam Ouaddou, he had this to say on the criticism that he's been receiving.
13: I heard some ex-coaches from Pirates, some legends, saying that Coach Ouaddou cannot come here to teach us football. I don't teach football to nobody. I'm very humble. I respect the culture. I respect this fantastic country. I like it. I love it. I love South Africa, I love these people, but these people who were ex-coaches, they have to understand that I am here for a mandate.
12: In the other encounters, Chippa United recorded their first victory of the season with a 1-0 win against TS Galaxy. Golden Arrows and Kaizer Chiefs, they played out to a goalless draw in their clash at the Mbombela Stadium. So the result leaves Chiefs fourth on 13 points from 7 games, while Arrows sit eighth with 8 points. In terms of Milford and Durban City, they finished at 1-1 at the Sugar Ray Kulu Stadium. Elsewhere, Man City opened up a 3-point lead at the top of the Premier League with a 5-3 win over Sunderland despite a stunning hat-trick from Brian Brobby. Let's hear from Enzo Maresca, that's City's manager.
14: No, to be honest, I prefer to win 1-0 than 5-3. But again, I expect a very difficult game. I knew how good they are, off the ball, very aggressive. On the ball, they have different weapons. Set pieces, Bromby. So I know that was a difficult game, but again, happy because we found a way to win the game. And the good thing also is that these 7 official games that we played, they have been all different.
12: In the meantime, Liverpool registered a 1-0 win over Bournemouth, and Man United and Fulham, they played out to a 1-1 draw. Still with football, Atletico Madrid claimed a fiery 2-1 win over Real Madrid, leaving Jose Mourinho's side 6 points adrift of leaders Barcelona. And in netball news, the SPA Proteas powered to a 58-41 win over Zimbabwe, extending their unbeaten run in the Africa Netball Cup. South Africa dominated from the outset, leading 14-6 after the first quarter and maintaining control throughout. And it also marked Refiling Getza's 50th cap in style. Finally, in motorsport news, Pedro Acosta has achieved this Sunday his first victory in MotoGP, winning the Austrian Grand Prix at the Red Bull Circuit. The 22-year-old overtook Jorge Martin on the ninth lap and maintained the first position until the checkered flag. Acosta's KTM crew chief, Paul Trevithan, had this to say.
15: How much did he want this?
16: He wants it every time he steps on the bike, you know. It's his, you know, he's so different in the way that, you know, he doesn't want to be a cyclist. He doesn't want to train like this. He rides motorcycles. He wants to be fast at riding motorcycles. The only thing he cares about is this, and the way he puts everything together, the people he surrounds himself with. His whole meaning is this, you know. So it's to see that actually come out now and to achieve what he's been dreaming of doing is fantastic.
12: We'll leave it there for now. For 5 Breakfast Sport, I am Olizondo.
11: A look at your weather this morning. Durban, Pietermaritzburg, Pretoria and Polokwane, highs of 25 degrees. Johannesburg, 23. Mbombela, 26. Mahikeng, 24. Kimberley and Bloemfontein, 22 degrees. Cape Town, 31. George, 21. Gqeberha, 20. Kogompo, 22. And Richards Bay with a high of 28. For 5 Breakfast, News and Weather, I'm Thabo Baloyi.
17: It feels like the tattoo artist just inked your fiancé's name on your neck. Now he's standing over you, saying, "Ooh." Your heart beats faster, and you start to sweat as you look in the mirror and read, "Timothy." The H is missing. Also missing is actual Timothy. No, not missing. Outside the window. Attached to some woman by the lips. And now you're crying. But then you see the tattoo guy's name badge says Timothy with the H missing. And you see his face with a sorry your fiancé's a loser look. And you realize he's actually quite cute. And you have his name on your neck. And then you're like, ooh, ooh. Yeah. That's what it's like to feel the fire with a Rock My Soul 3. 3 pieces of soul fire chicken, soul fries and soul fire sauce for only $60. Chicken licken, soul food.
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2: Let's take a look at your roads in Gauteng. In Johannesburg, on the N12 eastbound at Diepkloof Interchange, there's been an accident. A few of the lanes are closed. On the N1 southbound before Bayashandia Drive, a stationary vehicle is obstructing the left lane. In KwaZulu-Natal, on the N3 in both directions between Shongweni Interchange and K2 Ridge Interchange, there's roadworks. On the N3 in both directions between Ashburton Interchange and New England Road Interchange, there's also roadworks. Some of the lanes are restricted. Let's take a look at your roads in Cape Town. On the N2 inbound before Spine Road, there's been an accident obstructing one of the lanes. On the N2 inbound at Jakes Harvel Drive, there's queuing traffic. Expect delays. And finally, also in Cape Town, on the R300 northbound at the ramp to the N1 inbound, there's slow-moving traffic. Expect more delays. For 5FM Traffic, I'm Marley van Eden.
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0: It's the great Loiso. Five Breakfast on 5M. So we're chatting with Max Dupreer, who is among the most recognized and decorated South African journalists. Somebody who 30 years ago, when he was 45, he's 75 now, was tasked with presenting and producing a show on the TRC, the Truth and Reconciliation Commission. And we'd said that throughout the tour, we're going to make observation to all the years that reach round number anniversaries, like the Heritage Tour at 10, like Constitution Hill for our Constitution on last week, Monday, last week, Friday. We did 60 years in District 6. And today we are doing 30 years since the TRC. And it's something that Max has made this point, almost becomes really hard for younger South Africans to fully get our heads around due to just the fact that, you know, the country was in such a radically different space then. So looking back and reflecting, I'm asking him to make the case for what the country was really like then and what these sorts of things did for good and for otherwise. And then also how he thinks about the current state of our country as someone who's lived through and been a leading force of documenting so much of our history. It's a great privilege to have people of his weight and caliber on the show. And he's got a new book out. We'll speak about that too. But we continue with Max Dupreer on the Five Breakfast Heritage Tour live from Gugompo City, where it all happened 30 years ago. Next.
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0: Obviously, with the end of Normal, your memoir that's out now, you're looking at how this idea of how otherwise ordinary people came at that time to accept and sustain apartheid. And you also make warnings about these things resurging, you know, nationalism of all various forms and kinds rearing its head, potentially in South Africa, potentially in other parts of the world too. I wanted to ask, and it's a complicated question, but I don't know what your views on it are. If we then take the TRC as part of a process of reconciliation, as you say, and how we're still looking and dealing with

0: accountability in government? Or how do you go about wanting to strive for a generally fairer, better, more equitable society for all the people who inhabit it?
1: Yeah, I think I need to make this one point. The Truth Commission process opened the door, the gates to reconciliation, but it was the beginning. It was the beginning of a process. It opened the gate to a path that we had to walk as a nation, and we didn't. I maintain now, when I listen to younger people talking about Truth Commission, that was such a sellout and so on, would they have said that if we had a more equal society? If we had made a dent on poverty of especially black people? If more people were part of this economy and economic activity, would we be so bitter? No, I don't think so. So that was the one big failure. But it's also true that then we got a government, especially after Thabo Mbeki, where we had Nelson Mandela, and then we had Thabo Mbeki, and then things started unraveling. We had a black economic empowerment and a cadre deployment that really focused on a narrow grouping of politically connected people. And we did not look after the plight of the poor and the unemployed. And here we are in 2026 with a massive unemployment problem, a massive poverty problem, of children going to bed hungry. And, you know, we're not a super wealthy country, but we really should have been able to look after our children, and we're not. And I'm happy to say I think we are beginning to turn that corner. I mean, just listen to the Zondo Commission, the Madlanga Commission, the fact, the new public discourse asks for accountability, for an end to corruption, for an end to wastage, because we're wasting through corruption and incompetence, we're wasting like 100 billion rand a year that could go to upliftment, to go to housing, go to schools. And we're not doing that. But I think we are in the process of turning that corner. And it took too long, but at least we're there now.
0: Well, here's my parting shot question then. And it's actually quite wonderful that you've started down this road. So what I've asked every loud, big, prominent voice that we've had on the tour this year, I've ended off the interviews with the same question. The question is, do you remain optimistic about South Africa? And if you do, what's the case for being optimistic about South Africa in your eyes?
1: I think, to be very honest, I think I'm more optimistic now than I've been ever before since 1994. I've come a long way in this process. As I describe in my book, I became a journalist in 1974. So I've been at it for 50 years, watching this nation from a front row seat. And even in 1994, I was also caught up in the Mandela fantasies and so on. And I knew all those people, you know, Mandela and Thabo Mbeki, and I knew them all and I admired them. But I always thought, when is this going to fall apart? Because we're talking about 300 years of colonialism and apartheid. Can it be this easy? This rainbow nation nonsense, can it last? Well, it didn't last. And now I'm beginning to say, and I'm bolstered by the Madlanga Commission, the Zondo Commission, the public discourse that we have now, the way that the glue of the liberation movement has disappeared or has dissolved, that South Africans are beginning to stand up and say, we are better than this. We demand better than this. We are still, and this is a fact that we need to face, we are still the most open society in the global south. Nobody is touching our constitution. But we demand better. We demand accountability. And we're letting our voices known through elections and through public discourse, and the private sector got drawn in.

0: in, and they are bringing their side in terms of Eskom and Transnet and all these things. They are making a contribution to get this country back on track. And I think when you look at Eskom, you look at Transnet and the turnaround that we've seen, I am very positive. I'm excited about the future in the next few years.
1: The book is The End of Normal, Max DePriya. Go get it, read it, and reflect on our history and look forward to the future. Max, I appreciate your time. Thank you so much for jumping on Five Breakfast.
0: Thank you. Thank you very much. Thank you, man.
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0: Rodriguez, A Girl Like You, 5 Breakfast on 5 FM. If your hope in life is to one day become as rich as Thabo Baloyi, you need to listen to Money Mondays. What are we doing today? X to the Z, Alexander.
1: Well, Hammy, we know just how expensive life has become. And so I want us to chat about food baskets, you know, just in terms of the economic side of food baskets and what it means when it comes to inflation, the consumer price index, the cost of living. So I've asked our money babies to tell us, firstly, what is a food basket? What is the cost of South Africa's food basket and how many items are in there? So they'll give us their responses in terms of the money babies. And of course, we've got our financial expert, that's Thuli Magubane, who's going to be breaking down food baskets.
0: Thabo says he's never looked at a price in his life. He says that his index is all just, but he uses the caviar index, and it's whether or not he's got enough to bathe in caviar.
1: Thabo.
0: So he says he's not interested in the average South African, but he hopes that the rest of us get serious value out of this.
2: But of course, I sympathize.
3: But we know that. Yes. You buy like 5 pairs of very expensive sneakers.
2: Yes, I'm insanely wealthy, but I obviously don't want to rub it in your faces.
0: Thank
3: but
0: you, it's very kind
3: do.
0: Of you.
3: This
1: is, don't use this, that wealthy word, because we know what happened over the weekend with that wealthy man in the powder room.
2: Oh
0: my God. Yeah, we must get into that at some point when we get a gap on the show. I was thrilled. Just really quickly, if you'll indulge me, the statement that the place that he was renting his house, that they're kicking him out, that's a real thing? It's not fake news?
1: Oh, yeah. October, he must find a new roof.
0: He must buy. Lacquer, man. No, I mean, we'll get into this all properly, and apologies if you don't have the context, but I sincerely hope that we do as a country, like, make a serious example of this, like. But that, more on that later. Right now, it is 8 o'clock in the morning. Money Mondays is next. The great Thabo Baloyi has the latest in news. If you listen closely enough to him, maybe some of his wealth will fall upon you.
2: One body yet to be identified in Ekurhuleni murders and new measures to be introduced in Italy schools.
1: Coming up in your sport, Orlando Pirates registered their 6th victory of the season to go within 1 point of Sundowns with a game in hand. Plus, Pedro Acosta claimed his maiden MotoGP victory at the Austrian Grand Prix. I'll have more of those details for you at 8:30.
2: Good morning. Acting Police Minister Feroz Khachalia says one out of 9 women's bodies found in Ekurhuleni has not yet been identified. He was speaking at the Interministerial Committee on Gender-Based Violence and Femicide in Tshwane yesterday.
4: We reported earlier that there were 9 bodies. And I must say, just using that language, I'm not sure what the right language is to use in these circumstances, but these were all young women, 9 victims. 8 have been positively identified now. Earlier it was 4, and there is 1 outstanding.
2: Meanwhile, 3 suspects in the murder of a woman in Villa Lisa Township near Dawn Park in Boksburg, east of Johannesburg, are expected to appear in a local magistrate's court today. Here's a National Police spokesperson, Athlenda Mate.
5: The SAPS has made a breakthrough in the murder investigation involving the 9th victim. 3 suspects, comprising 1 man and 2 women, were arrested over the weekend by members of the Gauteng Murder and Robbery Unit in connection with the murder.
2: 2 men from the Cape Flats have drowned in shallow water at Nandi Beach at Falls Bay in Cape Town. The National Sea Rescue Institute says the men were swimming with friends over the weekend when the incident happened. Here's spokesperson Craig Lambanon.
6: It appears that a group of locals were swimming together in shallow surf when members of the group discovered that 2 males of their group were face down in the water. They were recovered to the shore and the alarm was raised. The bodies of the 2 men, a 37-year-old from Nyanga and a 42-year-old from Philippi, were taken into the care of police and government health forensic pathology services. Condolences are conveyed to the families of the 2 men.
2: Italy's Prime Minister says her government will introduce measures to limit the number of foreign students in classrooms. Speaking at the gathering of the youth wing of her Conservative Brothers of Italy party, Giorgia Meloni also says face coverings would be banned in schools.
7: Children must turn up at school with their faces uncovered. Because in Italy, no one, in the name of real or alleged tradition, can decide that a young woman must hide herself. Gender equality is non-negotiable, not on our streets and not in our schools.
2: The top story this hour, Acting Police Minister Feroz Khachalia says one out of 9 women's bodies found in Ekurhuleni has not yet been identified.
3: A very good morning. Let's take a look at your roads in Gauteng. In Johannesburg on the N1 northbound after Allendale Road, there's been an accident. 2 of the left lanes are closed. On the N1 southbound before Beyers Nadir Drive, a stationary vehicle is obstructing the left lane. In Pretoria on the N1 northbound at Proof Plaza Interchange, there's been an accident obstructing the right lane. In KwaZulu-Natal on the N3 in both directions between Shongweni Interchange and K2 Ridge Interchange, there's roadworks. On the N3 in both directions between Ashburton Interchange and New England Road Interchange, there's also some lanes that are restricted. And finally, in Cape Town on the N2 outbound before Spine Road, there's been an accident obstructing one of the lanes. Expect delays. For 5FM Traffic, I'm Marley van Eden.
2: A look at your weather this morning. Pietermaritzburg, Durban, Pretoria and Polokwane, highs of 25 degrees. Johannesburg 23, Mbombela 26, Mahikeng 24, Bloemfontein and Kimberley 22, Cape Town 31, George 21, Gqeberha 20, Kugompo 22 and Richards Bay with a high of 28. For 5 Breakfast, News and Weather, I'm Thabo Baloyi.
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0: Lindley holding the line. Five Breakfast on 5FM. We are on the Heritage Tour 10th edition in Gompot City, East London. Stand up, man. And you want to watch your money? It's Money Mondays. This is an important one. Let's get into this. Elizondo on 5.
1: Absolutely. And with, you know, the cost of living that is constantly rising, and in terms of inflation, we want to understand why the food basket is always used in the economic sense, which is why I asked our money babies to tell us firstly, what is a food basket, what the cost of South Africa's food basket is, and how many items are in there. This is what our money babies had to say.
2: Is when you carry a basket and put your food in it so that you can go buy it. And the cost for a food basket is 520 rand. That's what I think.
3: I think a food basket is where you put your food in. I think in South Africa you can buy a food basket for 52 rand.
4: Apples, grapes, bread, pears, fruits, two gaming consoles, and controllers.
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6: When you get food,
7: put it in a basket and pay for it at the shop.
8: Because I don't know what a food basket is, but I know what a fruit basket is. And that is when, like, when somebody hands you a basket of fruits. But then I think a food basket is like where somebody hands you meat, rice, and all of those, and all of those foods. And the cost of South Africa's, I don't know, probably like 1,000 meats and 1,000 rices and all of those.
9: I think a food basket is like the country and how much they spend on food. The country's food, basically, and like their budget, something like that. I think the cost of South Africa's food basket has to range from like, I wouldn't say a million, but like below a million. So like maybe in like the 100Ks.
10: Hi everyone, my name is Lutano Nkosi. A food basket is a group of basic food items that each family needs every month. In South Africa, the food basket costs about 4,000 to 5,000 rand and has up to 30 to 44 different items like bread and vegetables.
11: A food basket is a basket where you put food when shopping. You can put a lot of items as long as you have the bank card with you. It may cost thousands.
1: Oh, I love, love, love my money babies, and I'm absolutely grateful because I know some of them are already on school holidays, but they've already taken the time out to help us understand what a food basket is. And of course, now we rope in our financial expert, Thuli Magubane. Very interesting answers that we got from our money babies there. Some even saying that they're gaming consoles in this food basket, and that for South Africa it could cost between 52 rands, I heard, to all the way to the millions. Very, very interesting. Thuli, please just let us know, what is a food basket in economic terms?
12: Good morning, Polly. Morning to the team, and good morning to the listeners. Yeah, no, I'm glad that the money babies are not going shopping for food for us, paying in the millions. Ooh. So what a food basket is, it is an economic concept, and it's a concept that is used to measure food inflation. So in South Africa, there is an organization called the Pietermaritzburg Economic Justice and Dignity. And they've got 44 items. So this would be basic, you know, groceries that every household would use in a month. So looking at bread, tea, sugar, milk, eggs, rice, mealie meal, fruit, vegetables, etc., etc. And so by tracking it every month, we're able to see whether food inflation is going up, it's going down, but it's also a measure in terms of purchasing power. So we're able to see whether our currency is still able to purchase what it was maybe a year ago, or if it's going down or if it's going up.
1: Sure. And in terms of this food basket, does it also make allocations for how many people typically in this household it would be accounting for?
12: So in terms of the measure, it looks at a household of 7 individuals. So it doesn't specify who the 7 would be. But that's looking at an average household in the lower income, you know, setting in South Africa. Mm-hmm. So I guess that would vary. I guess if you're looking at just different areas and economic sectors. So yeah, the average is seven individual. And it's also important to note that they actually track different cities and towns. So it doesn't only look at a national average. So looking at August, the latest figures, which were in August last year, so we looked at cities like Durban, Johannesburg, Pietermaritzburg, obviously, because they're based in Pietermaritzburg. They also look at Ntuba-Tuba. They look at Mthatha and Springbok. In Johannesburg, the amount was 5,655 rand and 3 cents.
1: Sure, around 5.6, 5.7, yes. Okay.
12: So which is actually, I mean, it's, if you think about it, it's quite a high amount. And if you had to compare that to the minimum wage in South Africa, the minimum wage is around 30 rand, 23 cents an hour, which works out for a 40-hour week to 5,239. So which would mean that people earning a minimum wage can't even afford to pay for the average food basket, because there's other costs. There's transport, there's airtime, there's medical expenses, etc., etc.
1: Absolutely concerning, you know, especially when we then bring in the conversation of the minimum wage and the fact that currently the food basket for South Africa is way higher than that. And, you know, what's also very interesting for me is just in terms of groupings, because in this basket, you're not just looking at, you know, the food in terms of what is consumed, but it's also, you know, from the household to the cost of transportation, medical care as that as well. How much of that is also then accounted for in terms of that basket, also bearing in mind that it is for the lower income households?
12: So the basket itself looks at purely just food inflation, but obviously it's a good measure, as you mentioned right at the beginning of our feature, in terms of, you know, the cost of living. So the cost of living would include our other expenses like rent, transport, healthcare, education, aid time. So all the basics. So looking at all of those, you know, you group all those amounts and that would give you the cost of living in South Africa. But, you know, we've got choices with other things. You can choose not to use, to buy X amount of aid time. But in terms of food, we literally have no choice. You have to buy the basics. You have to buy a bread. You have to buy a mealy meal. And, you know, things like, you know, oil for cooking, all of those. So all those basics are important. But also what the agency looks at is what they call the nutritional basket. So the nutritional food basket would include, I guess, other food items, which would be great for an individual in terms of nutritionally, not just the basics. And that basket itself is a lot more expensive.
1: Yep. No, absolutely.
12: It comes in, let me just check, it says around 6,597.
1: That's more than 1,000 in terms of the basic basket. And now that we've established that it really measures the changes in value of money over time, I wonder for South Africa, just in terms of the increase of this food basket year to year, you know, what is it looking like? Is it even sustainable? You know, are people going to be getting poorer and poorer over time and just not affording the basics?
12: So looking at the food basket in January, this is looking at just the national average. In January, it was 5,400. We can round it off to that. And in August, it has gone up by 79 or 80 rand. So that's about 1.45%. And then in terms of year on year, in August last year, it was 5,380. And now sitting at 5,479, and that's almost a 2% increase year on year.
1: quite concerning, especially because we know, you know, income, salaries, wages, they are not increasing at that same percentage mark. But of course, truly a fantastic conversation in terms of food baskets. How can people continue this conversation with you offline?
12: So if you're interested in engaging with me, please reach out to me via social media at Tuli Makubane and all the socials. And feel free to also send me an email at makgoods17@gmail.com.
1: All right. That's Tuli Makubane, our favorite financial expert. And of course, our money babies. And now we've got a clearer understanding of why we are using the food basket in terms of an economic concept. That's it for Money Mondays.
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13: You know, my son can't find work, and every day another business closes down. 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
16: Let's take a look at your roads in Gauteng. On the N1 northbound after Allendale Road, there's been an accident obstructing two of the left lanes. Please approach with caution. On the N1 southbound before Bayer Radier Drive, a stationary vehicle is blocking the left lane. In Pretoria on the N1 northbound at Proof Plaza Interchange, there's been an accident. The right lane is closed. In KwaZulu-Natal on the N3 in both directions, just a reminder, there's between Shongweni Interchange and K2 Ridge Interchange, there's roadworks. And finally, in Cape Town on the N2 outbound before Spine Road, there's been an accident obstructing one of the lanes. For 5FM Traffic, I'm Marley van Eden.
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0: Tour, When I'm Alone, 5 Breakfast on 5FM. This is the 10th Heritage Tour, baby. We're traveling around the country, all of South Africa. We are coming for you. East London, Gugompo City, I'm within right now. And we're going to do a buzzword next on the show. So if you are game and brave enough to play, I need you to send your name right now on the WhatsApp line. Just your name, I'll give you a call. The buzzword is going to be home, H-O-M-E. So 5 questions, all going to have a home in the answer. And I reckon this is your shot to play. I reckon you've got what it takes. So let's see. Come on in. 0825505151. Who's going to be brave enough to play buzzword today? The great Olizondo. She has a look at sport and she tells you everything you need to know. Tabo Baloyi slides into you with some headlines.
1: In your headlines, 4 people have been killed and 12 others injured in a multi-vehicle pileup on the N1 outside Mokopane in Limpopo. And the acting police minister, Feroz Khachalia, says 1 out of 9 women's bodies found in Ekurhuleni has not yet been identified. Yonaka Teledi has the full bulletin at 9 o'clock.

0: Sport with Oli Zondo.
1: A very good morning to you. Let's take a final look at your sport news. We'll start things off with football action. In the Premier League, Man City opened up a 3-point lead at the top of the standings with a 5-3 win over Sunderland, despite a stunning hat-trick from Brian Brobbey. City struck first through Enzo Fernandez's free kick before Brobbey equalised. And then, of course, for Erling Haaland, he finally sealed the points, ensuring that he has now scored against every Premier League opponent. The win extends Enzo Maresca's perfect start as City boss, but Maresca says he'd rather win 1-0 than 5-3.
2: No, to be honest, I prefer to win 1-0 than 5-3, but again, I expect a very difficult game. I knew how good they are, off the ball, very aggressive, on the ball, they have different weapons, set pieces, Brombie, so I know that was a difficult game, but again, happy because we found a way to win the game. And the good thing also is that these 7 official games that we played, they have been all different.
1: And in terms of Alexander Isak, he scored the decisive goal to give Liverpool a 1-0 win over Bournemouth at the Vitality Stadium. Man United and Fulham, they played to a 1-1 draw, leaving the Red Devils on 12th place, while Atletico Madrid claimed a fiery 2-1 win over Real Madrid, leaving Jose Mourinho's side 6 points adrift of leaders Barcelona. There was also lots of football action locally. Orlando Pirates eased past Maruma Gallants with a 2-0 win at the Royal Bafokeng Stadium, keeping second place in the PSL standings and trimming Sundowns' lead to just 1 point. But of course, Pirates still have a game in hand. Pirates head coach Abdeslam Wadu had this to say about his critics.
3: For some, I heard some ex-coaches from Pirates, some, let's say, legends, saying that Coach Wadu cannot come here to teach us football. I don't teach football to nobody. I'm very humble. I respect the culture. I respect this fantastic country. I like it. I love it. I love South Africa. I love these people. But these people who were ex-coaches, they have to understand that I am here for a mandate.
1: And in terms of the other encounters, Chipper United recorded their first victory of the season. It was a 1-0 win against TS Galaxy. Golden Arrows and Kaizer Chiefs, they played out to a goalless draw at the Mbombela Stadium. Chiefs are now fourth on 13 points from 7 games, while Arrows sit eighth with 8 points. And for Milford and Durban City, they finished 1-1 at the Sugar Ray Kolu Stadium. Moving now to motorsport news, Pedro Acosta achieved his first victory in MotoGP by winning the Austrian Grand Prix at the Red Bull Ring Circuit. The 22-year-old overtook Jorge Martin on the 9th lap and maintained the first position until the checkered flag. Martin finished second and Marco Bezzecchi completed the podium. Marc Marquez crossed the finish line in 5th position. So the second place allows Martin to maintain the championship lead with 306 points, 12 more than Marquez, who has 294. Bezzecchi is third with 264, while Acosta is fourth after his victory in Austria. The championship now heads to the Japanese Grand Prix. KTM crew chief Paul Trevithan says Acosta wanted this win.
4: How much did he want this?
5: He wants it every time he steps on the bike, you know. It's his, you know, he's so different in a way that, you know, he doesn't want to be a cyclist. He doesn't want to train like this. He rides motorcycles. He wants to be fast at riding motorcycles. The only thing he cares about is this, and the way he puts everything together, the people he surrounds himself with, his whole meaning is this, you know. So it's to see that actually come out now and to achieve what he's been dreaming of doing is fantastic.
1: And finally, in golf news, JJ Spawn clinched his first BMW PGA Championship victory at Wentworth, holding his nerve in a dramatic final round with Rory McIlroy and Aaron Rye also in contention, yet unable to break free from the pack. Jude Van Wyk will have more for you on The 5 Drive. For 5 Breakfast Sport, I am Oli Zondo.
0: A look at your weather this morning. Pretoria, a high of 25 degrees. Johannesburg, 23. Mbombela, 26. Polokwane, Durban and Pietermaritzburg, 25. Mahikeng, 24. Bloemfontein and Kimberley, 22. Cape Town, 31. George, 21. Gqeberha, 20 degrees. Kugompo, 22. And Richards Bay with a high of 28. For 5 Breakfast, News and Weather, I'm Thabo Baloyi.
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1: Let's take a final look at your roads this morning. In Gauteng on the N1 northbound after Allendale Road, just a reminder, there's been an accident obstructing two of the left lanes. In Pretoria on the N1 southbound before Rigel Avenue, there's been an accident obstructing the right lane. And still in Pretoria on the N1 northbound at Proefplaas Interchange, there's been an accident, the right lane is blocked. In KwaZulu-Natal on the N3 southbound before Peter Brown Drive exit, there's road works, the right lane is closed. And finally in Cape Town on the N2 northbound at Makassar Road, there's been an accident, one lane is closed. For 5FM Traffic, I'm Marley van Eden.
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13: 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So I think when you look at victimology that includes women, and that generally serial murders will target vulnerable people. I mean, with Moses Etole, he targeted women that were looking for employment. Our victim type is often defined by the socioeconomics of the country. The victim type has to fit their own inner drive. So if they have a lot of rage against women, if that's seen as the primary perpetrator, whatever trauma they experienced for whatever reasons, that would be a driving factor. But then they will choose women in a vulnerable population group because they will be easier to target in terms of the way they target them. And also, I think what you see a lot is also less likely to be found missing very quickly.
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0: Yes, man. Houdini, Five Breakfast on 5FM. That's what's going on. It's Dua Lipa in Gokompo City right now. I'm next to a quarry with beautiful water, and I see birds weaving their nests and flying about in the trees. And it's a cloudy one today, though not as cold as many other parts of the country. And the crew last week was freezing. But you know what? I bet he's warm as hell as old Bradley. Bradley, morning.
1: Good morning.
0: Oh, it's not Bradley. I'm so sorry, bud. I apologize. How are you doing?
1: I'm all right. Thanks yourself, Nick.
0: Yeah, bad Brendan, man. Good, dude. Tell me, what's going on in your neck of the woods?
1: Cape Town, the sun is shining. It's going to be 30 degrees today. So, first cleavage day Monday.
0: I love it, man. Bradley's cleavage is out. And here we go. We are going to get you 5 out of 5. Brendan, okay, are you ready to play? The buzzword is home. 5 questions all going to have home in their answer. Question number 1, which South African government department do you visit for an ID document, passport, or to hear that their system is offline?
1: Home Affairs.
0: Yes. Woohoo! Okay. Nice. What 1990 Christmas movie follows 8-year-old Kevin McAllister after his family accidentally left him behind?
1: Home Alone.
0: Wow. Yes, 2 out of 2. In baseball, what do you call a hit that allows the batter to circle all the bases and score?
1: A home run.
0: Tabo Baloyi takes you to third base, baby. I love it. Okay, what biological process allows the human body to maintain stable internal conditions like temperature and blood sugar?
1: Homogeneous?
0: No. It's the body keeping its internal environment balanced is? You were close.
1: Nope. Can we come
0: homeostasis.
1: Again?
0: Homeostasis.

0: some stasis. Yes. Okay, let's go on to question number 5. Here we go. Okay. What type of bank finance is commonly used to purchase a crib?
1: Home loan.
0: Yes. Wow. Yes. Home loan. 4 out of 5. Nice. You're in construction. Are you building something today? Are you looking after something being built? What's going on?
1: Yeah, we've already made it look bad, so we've demolished everything, and now it's time to make it look nice. So
0: I get you.
1: The fun bit.
0: Yeah, you've gutted it, and now it's time to put it all back.
1: Yeah, lovely.
0: Good for you, man. Have a lekker day. Pleasure, buddy. That's Brendan down in Cape Town. It is 8:45 in the morning. We're going to catch up with Karabo next, see what's going on with her, and touch base with Morgu Gompo City on just the other side. Stand by.
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0: something I want to talk about.
1: Yes, man, Sabrina Carpenter. We are loving it together with Madonna. You're kidding me? Five Breakfast on 5FM. That is how you do it, how you go, how you like to live. Now, we are in East London. East London is also this incredibly beautiful part of the world where there happens to be an institution that now for 80 years has been serving up customers. It's a roadhouse. It's famous. If you know this part of the world, you know of the windmill. But do you know who runs it, who owns it, what their story is? Fytos is his name. I wanted to connect you to some of that picture, but this is institutional

0: retail. I enjoyed food. I always had this entrepreneurial spirit in me, you know. So when I finished my varsity, the previous owner, Andreas, who had had it for 10 years prior to this, was a family friend. He said, look, I'm looking to retire now. And I said, okay, I was afforded the opportunity to buy the business.
1: How much do you know about the origin story of this place?
0: The windmill, okay, as a roadhouse first was actually down at Court Crescent, which was located at the bottom of the street. It was almost a wooden type structure. They used to in those days have the Formula One or the Grand Prix races. So it was part of a city track as well. So it was located there from 1946 and then relocated to this position.
1: So having had this place now for 31 years and it being, do you have any big plans?
0: Being part of the community for 80 years, I think those that know the windmill and understand the ethos of the business, understand that we've grown as part of the community and we also give back to our communities. I'm a big supporter of the schools and the local schools and helping families, because I know when you help a young kid, you're actually not helping just the kid, you're helping a family as well. Obviously, giving back to our clients as well, you know, in terms of that. So we'll have a lot of celebrations coming out in the new years.
1: And you've kept things linked to family. There's always some kind of relationship between yourself and the different people who've worked here. I think that's eminently really important to you.
0: My nephew, Andrew, now he finished his BCom Actuarial Science in Stellenbosch. He's joined me and I've been here for 8 years and he's basically the torch bearer going forward, and we're hoping for great things from him moving forward and taking the brand to the next level, you know, from here.
1: What do you think it is that makes a business like this successful?
0: You know, I mean, no business is one person. It's basically the love and the respect you show for the staff and the people that you work with. It's about a collective team effort and also understanding the core values of the business. Actually waking up in the morning, understanding what we're here to do, having passion for what we do. And it's about consistency and quality. And that's what we try and or endeavor to do on a day-to-day basis. It's a collective effort. And there's a lot of passion, I must say, amongst the staff. And there's a lot of love that I have. And I get quite emotional to say that I regard my staff as family to me, not as just people that come in and do the day-to-day grind. They're actually part and parcel of what we do. And there's a definite like family connection. I'd like to think it shows in the consistency of what we produce and how consistent we've been in serving our community for the last 31 years.

0: It's Euphonic and Mikasa. Good. Don't Want to Be Your Friend. Five Breakfast on 5FM. That's all she wrote for today, pretty much. There's a lot that we did on the show, all the way from Money Mondays, talking about baskets of goods, to the different things that have happened over the past couple days on this now, the 10th Heritage Tour. And so if you want to see any of that, if you want to relive some of the memories or get some of the information, because there was some very valuable stuff that we did today, from hearing from Max DePrier to the women's homes that are here in this area, the safe houses that people look out for and go to, you can get all of that on our catch-up page. We put it out throughout the day. Easy as pie. So here is the plan. I'd mentioned also, we chatted about this, that we've had some car trouble, so we're hopefully going to sort it out. We've been trying to get a hold of dealerships all morning to see if they can repair what our problem is. But then the plan, God willing, that all goes okay, is to get out onto the road and head deeper now into the Eastern Cape, specifically around them Tatas of the world, and into the hills, you know, the places that have the birth of so many South African icons. Tunu is on the cards for today. Tsolo is on the cards for today. The home place of obviously Nelson Mandela, also close to Thabo Mbeki and many others. So this is what we're doing. We're kind of going to head in and head out and go deep into Eastern Cape and all of the culture that it has to offer. But that is coming up tomorrow. Until then, have a wonderful, beautiful day. Karabo is on the way, and up next, we'll see you on just the other side. Goodbye.
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4 killed in Limpopo crash, and Washington processes, or rather proposes, the US and China notify each other of AI incidents.

0: A very good morning to you. We start with this. Four people have been killed and 12 others injured in a multi-vehicle pileup on the N1 outside Mokopane in Limpopo. The injured were taken to hospital following last night's crash. The Transport Department's Mashudu Mabata.
1: MEC for Transport and Community Safety, Nakedi Kekana, extends a heartfelt condolences to the families and loved ones of those who lost their lives and wishes all those injured a speedy recovery.
0: To the story now. Acting Police Minister Feroz Khechalia says one out of nine women's bodies found in Ekurhuleni has not yet been identified. He was speaking at the Interministerial Committee on Gender-Based Violence and Femicide in Tshwane yesterday.
2: We reported earlier that there were nine bodies, and I must say, just using that language, I'm not sure what the right language is to use in these circumstances, but these were all young women, nine victims. Eight have been positively identified now. Earlier it was four, and there is one outstanding.
0: In other news, police are searching for suspects in a triple murder in the Pumlani informal settlement in Lingeletu West and Philippi on the Cape Flats. Three men were shot in a shack last night. The police's Andre Trout.
3: Police responded to an informal dwelling where four males had sustained gunshot wounds. Three victims aged between 27 and 36 were declared deceased on the scene. 38-year-old man was transported to hospital for treatment. Serious and violent crime detectives are investigating the circumstances surrounding the incident and no arrests have been made as yet.
0: And lastly, U.S. Treasury Secretary Scott Bessent says Washington is proposing a mechanism under which the U.S. and China would notify each other of AI incidents posing national security threats. However, the Chinese response to the U.S. proposal is unclear. Bessent was speaking after meeting Chinese officials in New York.
4: What we discussed was setting up a mechanism, so it's going to be called the U.S.-China AI Dialogue. We've agreed to meet again. The U.S. has proposed that we have a notification mechanism between the two countries, and we want a shared vision of common goals and common threats.
0: Recapping the top story this hour, four people have been killed and 12 others injured in a multi-vehicle pileup on the N1 outside Mokopane in Limpopo. For 5 News, I am Yonaka Teledi.
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0: dad.
1: Good morning. Welcome to Monday. This is 5 Minute Mornings with Kangavo, and it is so good to be back.
2: It is. This is a better Monday than last week Monday. Yeah, we were like down in the dumps last week. And today, I can feel it in the air. I can see it in our faces.
1: Yeah.
2: We're alive and kicking, y'all.
1: The energy's good. The energy's good. Welcome to it. Hope you survived the weekend and you're ready for a brand new week. I'm feeling very good and hopeful about this one. Did a 5 kilometer run yesterday. I don't know if I can call it a run because I was running, walking.
2: I think you can. Even fun runs, we call them fun runs because it's a fun way to run. You don't put pressure on yourself to really like beat a certain time because especially if you're not someone who runs like every day. We're not runners, we're not track stars.
1: Exactly.
2: Listen, you're a fit girl and you did it. I'm proud of you.
1: Well, I don't know about the fit part.
2: You are relatively fit.
1: Yeah.
2: I think you're relatively fit. So, you do the paddle thing. You do the yoga thing, the Pilates thing. So, yeah.
1: And you're so right. Like, yeah. I was watching all the people running, you know, wanting to beat a specific time, all of that. And in my head, I just kept feeling like, you do you, boo.
2: Yeah.
1: Proud of you. Keep going.
2: Exactly.
1: If anything, I was cheering people while I'm walking.
2: You can do it, guys.
1: I'm cheering on
2: the runners. The runners. Run, guys. Run like the wind.
1: Honey, I even made a friend that was using the same strategy who was running, walking.
2: Yeah.
1: And we were doing it together. We had a fantastic time.
2: Yeah.
1: We were chatting, taking photos on the way, having the best time.
2: I think that is exactly the strategy if you're trying to have fun and you're not someone who runs regularly. As someone who would strength train a lot, I found that running wasn't always my favorite thing to do. So I would just try to run as fast as I could so that I could finish as fast as I could.
1: Yeah.
2: But that does take the fun out of it. So having a strategy like walk, run, jog at some points and then sprint at some points really keeps that flow of the energy going.
1: And making friends on the way and encouraging other people. So that was it. But I'll give you more details on how the run actually went a little later on because I was actually recording throughout the run.
2: Whoa.
1: Well, when I remembered, I would record.
2: fair.
1: When I remembered. Welcome to the show. Happy Monday. We've got lots going on. Letters to Mzansi. It's the final week and we need you involved from every corner of the country. Even if you are a South African that's living abroad, we'd love you to get involved as well. We'll let you in on how that's going to work this week and how you can use your voice to add to our beautiful love letter to Mzansi as we celebrate Heritage Month. Like this month, this week rather, the celebrations are on.
2: Yeah, this week you're going to be seeing a lot of people in their beautiful cultural attire. And I'm usually one of those people as well. I'm saving my outfits though for Thursday.
1: Listen,
2: Heritage Day, I haven't decided what I'm wearing yet because I've got like a variation. I've got like the Venda, the Pedi, the Zulu. I don't know which direction I'm going to go. And so I don't want to put pressure on myself to wear one specific one if I start now already.
1: Okay, but that's the day we've got the world's biggest prize. So are we wearing our heritage attire at the world's biggest prize? Okay.
2: Yeah, we should.
1: Okay.
2: We should. Last year's record attempt, I was in my Venda outfit.
1: Okay.
2: So I need to switch it up this year. The pressure is on.
1: All right, a lot of my traditional clothing is like clothing that I've made for weddings.
2: That's great.
1: So you're essentially saying I must wear what I would wear to a wedding, to a bride.
2: Yes, we must look so grand. You know, last year they had Zulu dancers come in, you know.
1: Okay.
2: Very topless, funky men. Just by the way, in like the animal skirt situation, you know.
1: Oh, yeah?
2: Oh, listen, I felt like I was, you know, one of the people.
1: Okay.
2: It was great.
1: Got it. I'm glad you mentioned the outfit thing right now so I can start thinking about it. So welcome to the show. Let us do this. It is 5 Minute Mornings with Kangavo.

0: It's the script for the first time. 5 minute mornings with Kangabo, a bit of Hannah before that with Lover Girl. So yesterday I was thinking about how different my Sundays look compared to how my Sundays looked when I was growing up. I spent the whole day napping yesterday after the run. So went to the run, went out for breakfast at around midday. I was back and just kept going in and out of sleep, like literally the whole Sunday,
1: right? Sounds nice.
0: And there was a time when Sunday had a very specific rhythm, and I remember this from my childhood. You know, you went to church, came home, and then there was a massive lunch cooking, right? Very specific music playing in the background. There was a Sunday vibe going on. A lot of the times it was actually R&B jams playing, right? Kids running around. Sunday lunch was an event also. It meant like rice, meat, vegetables, potato salad, chakalaka, full seven colors going on, right?
1: Yeah.
0: And honestly, the biggest thing I realized is that I don't even do the whole big Sunday lunch thing. In my home, that is not a thing. It is not a thing at all. I still go on calls with my mom and she will be doing the whole big Sunday lunch cooking thing. And in my home, it happens once in a while. It doesn't even happen at all. If anything, we prefer heading out to go eat on a Sunday. We prefer doing the whole heading out to go eat. And if I am cooking on a Sunday, which really happens, if I do end up cooking on a Sunday, it's probably cooking for supper and not necessarily Sunday lunch, you know? And the thing is, I think about how for a lot of people it was, the cooking, music in the background, all of that. But for a lot of us, and me in particular, it's also still running errands, going out with a friend if I need to do that. You know what I mean?
1: Getting stuff done before the week starts.
0: Getting stuff done before the week starts. And it's like completely different to how I grew up. And I thought for Culture Shift, let's chat about that a little bit. You know, what did Sunday look like for you when you were growing up? And what does it look like for you now?
1: Oh, man. Yeah. I grew up in a religious home, you know, so every Saturday and Sunday was church vibes,
0: you know,
1: because I'd like get confirmed and grew up Catholic and went to an Anglican high school. It was very, very lots of going to church. So the Sunday was a very specific thing. My mom was also a very good planner. And I think to this day, she still does big Sunday lunches at home. But I'm living with a boy now, so I don't get to experience that very often. We had a Boerewors roll day yesterday, my partner and I. And I say Boerewors roll day because I mean we were making vorsch, having it with rolls, and then later on dinner time came, we're like, are we gonna like cook the rice and everything else? We're like, no, I think what we had earlier was just fine. So we did Boerewors rolls again. Ultimately very, very different to what it used to be. Mom used to do the whole spread as well, but she would cook before we went to church, so she would wake up at like 4 or 5 in the morning. That's when Sunday started for us. And yeah, definitely the reason I also do, I think, radio in general, why my radio career feels so important, is because I associate it with that Sunday feeling, the storytelling that goes on, you know, and the lovely vibes and the music and sharing stories is a big part of Sunday. That you do it at the church house, you do it at home when you get back, and you come back home, especially after a long church service, like 11, 12, ready for that food.
0: that's exactly it. There was just this amazing meal that's waiting for you. And what made me think about this also is because my nephew came over this weekend, you know, and I know my sister still does the whole cooking on a Sunday thing. So that is what he's grown up with as well. That, like, you know, we're having a cooked meal on a Sunday. And now he's at my house. And I was just like, we're going to order something online because I'm too tired to stand in front of the stove and cook, you know?
1: And that makes him all the happier.
0: Oh yeah,
1: that for him is like, what, it's Friday again? What's going on?
0: I mean, he literally said, he's like, yeah, I know, that's how you roll. I'm like, that's right, my boy. That is correct.
1: I got you, auntie.
0: Yeah, that is so correct. I love that you're not expecting chakalaka and potato
1: salad.
0: It's
1: not gonna happen
0: from me, because it's not happening, boy. It really isn't. 0825505151. What did Sundays look like for you growing up, and what does it look like for you now? Did you have a very traditional rhythm in terms of your Sundays when you were growing up? Have you kept the same tradition, or has it shifted now that you maybe have your own family or you have your own home and you do things your way? Let us know. 0825505151. That is Culture Shift for today. Color outside.
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2: Number 3.
3: The Bridge, Kalela and Pink Pantherist.
2: Number 2. Oh, we could dance
3: right now. Falling off from that number one spot, Dance Right Now by Neo.
2: Number one. If you break her
3: heart. And reigning supreme at number one only after 11 weeks on the Top 40 on 5, Flo, Don't Break Her Heart. 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
2: the Top 40 on 5.

0: Jeremy Loop, Skinny Blues, 5 Mornings with Kangabo. What did Sundays look like for you growing up, and what do they look like now? Have you kept the same traditions and the same rhythm you had on a Sunday growing up, or things look a little different now that you're older?
1: 5 Mornings. Good morning, team.
0: Good morning, Gugu.
1: Great, beautiful. You're like a high day. Hey. Oh, Sundays. Church. No exceptions. No nothing. Church. Then, it was a whole 7 colors with cooking, with rice and the chicken and the... Yay. Mm-hmm. But now, ever since growing up, yeah, maybe I'll cook there. Some lamb chops, some rice, you know, some veg, my aunt cook. And then maybe we'll have takeouts. Maybe we'll have pizza. Maybe we'll even have a basic stir fry on a Sunday.
2: Nice.
1: Yeah. Yeah.
0: And that's
1: loving
0: okay.
1: You ladies.
2: Yeah. Yeah, I love a simple meal.
0: Yeah, I really feel like that's okay, because I think for me, why I avoid doing it the way I did growing up, I feel like it's so much pressure for me to cook a big meal every single Sunday just because it's Sunday. Like, what if I feel like that meal on a random Tuesday?
2: Absolutely. You know what if you want the potato salad on Wednesday?
0: Thank you.
3: Yo, what up, Five? It's your boy Miles from Durban.
0: What's up, Miles?
2: Hi, Miles.
3: Same story for me, Yanaka, but I'm a PK. So... every Sunday, like, without fail. It used to be fun, like, especially when I was still, like, you know, primary school, early high school, and then late high school to varsity. I'd literally come back in the morning from groove, like, 6 a.m., like, 7 a.m., I'm up. My dad woke me up. I need to wash his car. He's not going to go to church with a dirty car. And if you are not going to church, then you would have to wait outside his house until everyone comes back from church. Because everyone that lives in this house goes to church. So, yeah, but the fun thing was, especially later on, was the fact that I'd have hangover food when we got back from church. We never really cooked, but we used to just go out for lunch. So pick a restaurant and then just go out for lunch. So, yeah.
2: Nice.
0: Very nice.
2: I love that.
0: Pastor's kids always just go left.
2: The most unruly group of kids.
0: They always just go left. Love hearing from them. Coming up next, some more of your stories. What do Sundays look like for you now compared to the way they were growing up?
4: Bafana Bafana, the road to AFCON 2027 starts here. South Africa takes on Guinea in a crucial AFCON 2027 qualifier. This Saturday, 26 September. It's a new campaign, a new challenge, and 90 minutes of football you don't want to miss. Can Bafana Bafana make their mark and get their AFCON qualification journey off to a flying start? One nation, one team, one dream. Bafana Bafana versus Guinea, live this Saturday from 2:30 p.m. Catch all the action on SABC 1. Back Bafana Bafana.
0: For the love of the game. 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

0: It's Elaine at Major League, One More Dance. I think it's so amazing that when she dropped this track, she actually came to talk to us about it, which is so awesome.
1: Yeah, she smells amazing. Her hair was fabulous that day. I remember we asked if she wants headphones, and she was like, my hair. And I was like, facts, girl. Every single day we leave here with like bed head because of these headphones.
0: I love how you notice how our guests smell.
1: Yes, I'm very aware of the way people smell. I have a sister with like sinusitis, so she's sensitive to smell. So if I use perfumes that are too strong, or if I get like, a power pack in the car that smells a little too strong, she'll like cough and like it's bad. It gets really bad.
0: All right, we know that Elaine smells amazing.
1: Yes.
0: Apparently Rihanna smells amazing.
1: You
0: as
1: see
0: well.
1: What I mean?
0: Yeah.
1: Some people just have heavenly scents.
0: Mm-hmm. A lot of people who interview Rihanna or interact with her, one of the things they say about her is that she smells really good.
1: Yeah.
0: I think that's an amazing compliment for people to say you smell amazing.
1: Oh, yeah.
0: All right. We're talking about Sundays and what they look like for you now versus what they looked like growing up.
2: It's OJ from Pochefstroom in Northwest. My Sundays are totally different from what they used to be when I was growing up. I mean, we used to have these huge family lunches every Sunday after church, and we'd have the soul food. It was just awesome. I miss those days. I mean, my Sunday yesterday, I knocked up at 6 o'clock in the morning and went for my morning run. I do 5Ks every other day.
0: Wow.
2: By the way, I saw your pics and videos, Karabo, on Facebook. Very proud of you.
0: Oh, thank you,
2: OJ.
0: When
2: I came back, I just took a bath. Mm-hmm. Went to church, came back after church and whipped something up for lunch, and then I had to go to bed because I had to report for duty yesterday at 6 o'clock. Again in the evening, I just came back at 6 o'clock this morning. I finished my night shifts for the week. So yeah, I miss those Sundays with my family, my siblings, everybody. And sometimes I just forget that it's a Sunday, you know?
0: Yes.
2: Because of the past lives that we're living now.
0: And
2: yeah, I miss my childhood a lot. Thank you very much. By the way, very good show. And that track by The Script was a fantastic track. One of my personal favorites.
0: Oh, thank you so much, OJ. I'm glad we could make your morning with that awesome track from The Script. OJ just made me realize that as much as I don't do Sundays like I used to when I was a child and how we did it as a family, I do miss it. And I think one day when I have my own family, I'll probably bring that tradition back.
1: Yeah, I think it's a great tradition to have. And, you know, some of those things we grew up on, maybe we don't necessarily apply right now, but especially for me and you who are childless, we might see the need to kind of have a routine Sunday. And so now it's nice, it's just us and our lovers, and we are living life, you know, no one can stop us.
0: But talking about the whole like Sundays and you and

0: like family vibe, cooking vibe, as much as I don't do it anymore on a Sunday. I just realized I miss it.
1: I'm fine. I'm fine with me and my man.
0: That's the thing. You are so obsessed with your man that you're just like, as long as my man is here.
1: Yeah,
0: it's
1: that's all I care about right now. Honestly, if he's happy, I'm happy.
0: Oh, I wish this relationship the best. We'll wrap it up there. The vault coming up.
2: 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And we know, Bo Auntie, they have a lot to say.
3: 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Do they mean chemere? Unless it's your recipe, Sis Gugu, I think it's chemere-ish.
4: Maybe it's something softer for a softer generation, yeah?
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0: All right, it's time to open up the vault for today. Good morning.
7: Good morning. Hope you guys are doing well. My three songs for the vault this morning. Bogogo, Tadhazi, what an absolutely fantastic singer. Obviously, I have to go with the Scorpion Kings, DJ Maphorisa, Dlalakayona, and then a classical one, Kabza De Small, Kusela.
0: All right, let's get into it. Here is the vault on the way.

0: With Bokoko on 5 Minute Mornings with Kangabo. So these are some of the tracks from the vault. And here is the final one.
1: Kabza the Small with Abalele. Come on.
0: And this is for everybody that was out at Scorpion Kings this past weekend. How electrifying. Send through your tracks for the vault tomorrow. 0825505151. Three tracks you want to get out the vault. Songs you're obsessed with. Songs you forgot you loved. Whatever it is, we'll get it out the vault for you.

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3: Leading stories in your news this hour. Sbanyoni back at the Madlanga Commission and four killed in Limpopo crash.

0: A very good morning to you. We start with this. Taxi boss Joe Ferrari Spagnoni has returned to the Matlanga Commission of Inquiry. He first appeared before the commission last month when he denied allegations that he was part of a criminal syndicate known as the Big Five. Sibatle Mota reports.
1: Sibanyoni's return to the commission is expected to see him face questions about allegations linking him to members of an alleged criminal network. Suspended South African Police Service Sergeant Fanny Nkosi previously implicated Sibanyoni in evidence before the commission.
0: To the story now. Four people have been killed and 12 others injured in a multi-vehicle pileup on the N1 outside Mokopane in Limpopo. The injured were taken to hospital following last night's crash. The Transport Department's Mashudu Mabata.
2: MEC for Transport and Community Safety, Nakedike Kana, extends a heartfelt condolences to the families and loved ones of those who lost their lives and wishes all those injured a speedy recovery.
0: Moving on to election news. The IFP has pledged to make creating a safe environment for women and children its priority. The party's national chairperson, Thembeni Madlopa Mthethwa, says the recent discovery of women's bodies in Gauteng has sparked fear among women candidates and volunteers ahead of the local government elections. She was speaking at the launch of the IFP's election manifesto in Gwamashu Township, north of Durban, yesterday.
3: Even how you look for an Uber, you can't go there freely because you don't know what is going to happen to you as a woman. And our candidates, our volunteers, our membership, and even the communities at large, we are all worried about GBV.
0: In other news, there is growing concern in South Africa's journalism fraternity over the reported disappearance of journalist Mika Reddy in Djibouti. The South African National Editors Forum, SANEF, is calling on authorities in Djibouti to immediately facilitate a safe return. Mutale Pele reports.
4: Reddy and his local fixer, Kuki Mahmoud, have been reportedly unreachable since Friday. Reddy's employer, the International Consortium of Investigative Journalists, says it believes he may be in custody and is calling for authorities to establish his whereabouts. SANEF says it will continue to monitor developments closely.
0: And lastly, Presley Gerber, the son of U.S. supermodel Cindy Crawford, has died at the age of 27. According to records filed by the Los Angeles County Medical Examiner, Gerber, who was also a model, died at a rehab facility yesterday. The cause of death was not listed. Recapping the top story this hour, taxi boss Joe Ferrari Spagnoni has returned to the Matlanga Commission of Inquiry. For 5 News, I am Yonaka Teledi.
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0: It's Blush from Pose, 5 minute mornings with Kangabo. Let's get into Real Talk No Filter. It's part of the show where we get real, bro, and honest every single day on the show. And today, we have someone that needs a little bit of our help, Mzansi.
1: Okay, I'm going to put my helpful hat on.
0: There we go. It's got to do with friendship. Tricky, this thing of friendship.
1: Mm-hmm.
0: Very, very tricky.
1: The hardest breakups I've ever had are friendship breakups. Mm. I think some of my biggest wounds, I think, in terms of, you know, love and social relationships comes from friendship as well. Biggest lessons. I think my biggest support as well, as much as I love my partner, love him down. We're 3 months strong. My friendships are stronger than my actual romantic relationship.
0: Oh, yeah. And definitely, it's something that we need to constantly make time for, invest in, hard conversations, all of that, you
1: tougher.
0: Know, giving each other grace. I think that's so important as well. But let's hear what the situation is. This is Real Talk No Filter.
2: Good morning. So I kind of have a very big problem. Not even a problem. I just kind of stuck in between things. So I recently told one of my closest friends about a job opportunity that I had. And the advice that I got from them was that, you know what, this is for you. Definitely do apply. Definitely do go out for it. And the strangest thing ever happened is that when I pitched up to the job interview, there was my friend.
0: Oh.
2: And turns out that they applied for the exact same job that I've been telling them.
0: No.
2: And the same job where they said, I'm the one for the job.
0: Oh.
2: And I need you guys to kind of help me decide if this is a deal breaker in our friendship, because I feel like, can I even consider that person as my friend if, firstly, they'll do something like this to me, but also not tell me. I feel like if they did just tell me and were just honest about it, I would be okay. But right now, I just don't know. Please, can you just help me out?
1: Oh, sure. Chomi, that sounds tough. I think that's foul. I honestly think that's foul. As a friend, I think if you know that I'm going for a job interview and you know the position that I'm going for and you're doing the same thing, it's not even just courtesy or polite thing, but it's the right thing to do to let me know, like, that you're going to be my biggest competition when I get there. Not only because I want to do better and I'll work differently or prepare better because you're the candidate, but I think I'll go in there also knowing, you know, that I have someone in the room with me. I don't know if that kind of makes sense. Yeah, I think you guys can be supportive towards one another and encourage each other and motivate each other. We don't have to ask each other for tips and tricks. You know, there's those friends that don't like to give away their secrets.
0: Oh, yeah.
1: And their kind of how they're going to do this answer or this test. They want to keep their knowledge to themselves, and that's fine. If you're friends with someone who hogs knowledge, then that's just a reality you have to accept. But I just feel some type of way about the fact that they didn't tell you.
0: But now, is that enough to actually break up with the friend?
1: I think it can be.
0: It
1: really can be, especially if you're hiding something like this. Job and career opportunities are very important across the board. You know the economy we live in. So getting the bag, securing the bag is a huge part of it. But if you don't think I will support you when we're both vying for the same bag, then you have trust issues towards me.
0: Oof.
1: And I don't think it's worth, like, I don't even think it's worth more than a conversation. I think it's a conversation and a decision that needs to then be made. Do you forgive that friend and carry on? I don't think so. I wouldn't forgive my friend. I think it's very strange behavior. It's snaky behavior. Because now I'm going to be wondering if you only applied because you heard that I applied, or if Vela, you had applied already. And if that's the case, why not just be transparent? I could have, we prepared speeches together in high school. We'd be doing the same topic, but we know that at least, you know, I'm bringing this different thing and you're bringing that different thing.
0: And there's nothing wrong with us going for the same opportunity, but, like, let's be both aware that we're going for the same opportunity. Because you were probably hoping that I don't find out. And then also, what was going to happen if you get the job and I don't? How are you going to explain that part?
1: Yo, that you got the job that I was going for. Or the other way around. Now I feel weird that you didn't get the job as a friend. Like, I don't even know if I should comfort you in that moment or be upset about the fact that you didn't even tell me to begin with.
0: Tricky, this one. 0825505151. Tricky because everyone's got to eat, yo. The friend also felt like, hey, this could be my job too, so let me apply. And the friend also thought, oh, you know, why must I tell you?
1: Yo. Did you only hear about the job from me, Chomi? And if that's the case, that's okay. Let's all eat. there's nothing wrong with all of us applying for jobs, the same jobs, going to the same interviews and places. But let's just be honest about it.
0: All right, let us know what you think. That is Real Talk No Filter for today. Friend goes to the same job interview you told them about, and they said you'd be perfect. They end up applying for the same job. You rock up and they're also at the interview. Is that enough to, you know, completely just cancel the relationship? Or it's something you feel like these friends can work through?
3: Send us a WhatsApp now on 082 550 5151.

0: 5 mid-mornings with Kangabo. A situation with friendship today. A friend says, look, I got this interview, this job opportunity. The other friend says, wow, awesome, this really would suit you. But then they apply for the very same job and they bump into each other at the interview. Now friends feeling like, aye, this is so dodge. But then is it enough to break up as friends? Did the friend do something wrong by applying for the same job and not saying anything? You know, and we got to charge this to the game. Would this be a deal breaker for you? Miles, what do you think?
1: What up? Good morning, ladies. Honestly, guys, I do not see any issues here. I'm not trying to be mean or anything, but our friend here is a tad bit dramatic. Like, some people are just generally secretive people. They believe in the superstition that if I tell people about an opportunity or something good that might happen before it actually materializes, then it might jinx it. So they rather keep it to themselves. Whereas another friend is someone who's open and will tell their friends and hoping that their friends will wish them well, which the friend did. He encouraged him. So I don't see what the issue is, really. It's just that maybe the other friend is just a superstitious person who believes in only telling people about something when it actually materialized. So, hey, guys, like, we've been betrayed by friends. This is actually nothing, guys. I'm sorry.
0: Sure.
2: Hey. I get it, but I do think it's the breeding ground for a trustless friendship.
0: And the thing is, and I understand, Miles, what you're saying, that, like, some friends are extremely superstitious, right? And they won't tell you certain things. And it just, and I'm very open to this perspective, and I get it. But it actually just made me realize what a big problem I have with superstitious friends, actually.
2: Ooh, yeah. Now everything is about a feeling and everything is because my star sign is this or things like that.
0: Because I feel like, yes, you're superstitious and I get that. But now that means also you're not telling me certain things because you also feel like clearly you don't trust me. I get you and your beliefs and your superstition, but that also means as a friend, you do not trust me and you think that my energy, you know,
2: or my intentions
0: could bring like bad luck to you.
2: Yeah.
0: I don't understand that. And especially if we've been friends for a very, very long time, I'm not saying give me every detail about every single little thing, but you being so superstitious and believing in bad luck, believing in things like buloyi and that kind of stuff, it makes me feel like then you think I am that friend that we would wish you bad luck.
2: I
0: actually have a deep issue with superstitious friends.
2: 100%. And you know, I think it's also not the fact that they're superstitious, but if they're superstitious and they impose those beliefs on them, or they make it as though those beliefs are kind of the final, ultimate end all and be all. I'm someone who's superstitious, so I won't post about things like if I'm looking for a job, and I won't post and broadcast to the world, but my close circle of friends and family will know every single detail. And so it is about not sharing with people you don't trust and people who will have it bad out for you. So if you didn't share it with me, it means you don't trust me.
0: That's
2: and you think
0: thing.
2: I have it out for you somehow. You don't think I deserve that information in your life. I think a relationship is about relating, and so it's a give and take. You can't just expect me to share, oh, here's my interview coming up, this is how I'm preparing, and then you give me nothing about it, thinking that what I'm going to go in and sabotage you. That's going to just ruin my chances of getting the job. Why would I even include you in that process when it has nothing to do with you? You're not on my CV, Chomi. When I get there, they're not going to ask me who's your friend. They're not going to ask me how did you prepare, who did you prepare with. They're going to ask me stuff pertaining to the job description and the job post.
0: Yo, Trevor, what do you think about this situation?
3: Hi, Anaka. Hi, Karabo.
0: What's up?
3: Yo, missed you guys. It's your boy, Trevor. No, I think it's not a problem if you're going for the same job interview, but it's just tell me. Yeah, well, just tell me. No one is against you going for the same position as I am going for, but tell me, you know? I don't think it's a problem. Great show as always.
0: Oh, thanks so much, Trevor. Yes, just tell me, especially considering the fact that we've discussed this already, like it's come up.
2: Yeah.
0: I can understand if it didn't come up.
2: And we didn't know.
0: And we didn't know. And oh, surprise,
2: boom,
0: surprise.
2: Hi, show me. Oh, you're also here.
0: You know what I mean? But like you knew I'm going for this job interview as well. Why did you not say, oh, actually, me too?
2: Yeah. And you know, when Miles is saying, you know, we've been betrayed before, Yes, we all have. And so that trauma has, of course, created trust issues in future friendships, current friendships. You're always like on the edge, wondering if the person you're trusting with all your secrets and with your heart will not betray you one day. But that's the whole concept. You don't get betrayed by people from the outside. It has to be people from the inside. Mm-hmm. And they can only betray you when they have information. If you're a trusting person, you'll share your life and hope for the best and hope that it works out. It could go left any which way. But it could also go very, very right.
0: Prince, what do you think?
4: No, that is total betrayal. He betrayed his own friend. Because if you knew that I'm going for this job interview, then you also apply for the same job which I'm applying instead of motivating me or supporting me. You go behind my back to apply for the same position I'm applying for. That's a betrayal. If it was me, our friendship would have ended right away, right in that interview room. Because you betrayed me instead of supporting me.
0: That's the situation for Real Talk, No Filter. Some people think it's betrayal. Others think it's not. There's a job. We've both applied for the same job. The one friend is open about it. The other isn't.
2: Yo.
0: Doesn't say that I've applied for the same job. Even after saying, friend, I think you are the great candidate for this job. They still go and apply. Nothing wrong with that. But they don't say, I've applied too. And now they bump into each other during the interview. Is this betrayal or it's absolutely valid? Because you also believe I don't need to share everything with my friends. 0825505151.
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0: Bakai Valley succeeded in modern horror vanished. 5 minute mornings with Kangabo. In case you missed it, this is our Real Talk No Filter situation for today.
1: Good morning. So I kind of have a very big problem. Not even a problem. I just kind of stuck in between things. So I recently told one of my closest friends about a job opportunity that I had. And the advice that I got from them was that, you know what, this is for you. Definitely do apply. Definitely do go out for it. And the strangest thing ever happened is that when I pitched up to the job interview, there was my friend. And turns out that they applied for the exact same job that I've been telling them, and the same job where they said, I'm the one for the job. And I need you guys to kind of help me decide if this is a deal breaker in our friendship, because I feel like, can I even consider that person as my friend if, firstly, they'll do something like this to me, but also not tell me? I feel like if they did just tell me and were just honest about it, I would be okay. But right now, I just don't know. Please, can you just help me out?
0: All right, Koketso, so what do you think?
2: For the real talk, I'm going to use Oprah's advice that I saw currently on TikTok. She says, if somebody shows you who they are,
0: believe them.
2: You better believe them the first time. What I want to know from the guy who just sent through the voice note is, how many times has your friend already backstabbed you that you don't even know about?
0: Yes.
2: So you better believe it, that this is the kind of person that you're living with. If I was that person, I was just going to break up with that friend, because honesty is the best policy. If I'd known we both go for the same interview, there would have been nothing wrong. You see? But not knowing, you rock up there, no. Then that means you are more than a backstabber. You're an opportunist. So then if the friend gets the job and then you don't, then what's going to happen? Are you still friends with that person? Now I would go for Oprah's advice. When a person shows me who they are, I'm going to believe it definitely the first time. I don't need to understand it twice, three times, four times to be stabbed in the back. Is because everybody needs money. Let's be honest about it. We all need money. We've all got financial issues. However, when we talk about it and say, ish, bro, yeah, this job, you see, I'd also want to go for it, then it would have been understandable. But behind my back, what more has this person done behind your back that you don't even know about? I'm sorry, that's not a true friend.
0: Spitting facts, Koketso. I believe in that saying so much. Oprah says it a lot. And do you know who it comes from? From her mentor, Maya Angelou. Yes.
3: Oh, yeah. Very real.
0: Yo, I believe it.
3: Yeah. When you see someone, they told you who they are. They showed you who they are. You've got proof on all sides of the game. Now make the verdict, judge.
0: And there's also a part of me that thinks, like, that's what's in your heart, right? Like, you were offended by this. Miles earlier on was talking about, guys, this is not such a big deal. That's something probably that wouldn't offend him. But for you, if it offended you so much to the point where you had to send us a voice note and tell us about it, that is clearly something you feel strongly about. And I think it's valid.
3: Yeah.
0: We all react to things so differently, right? Somebody could see that as betrayal. Somebody else doesn't, because our values are different. And that is clearly a strong value of yours, which is honesty, and that person is going against something you believe in so much. Can you carry on with a friendship like that?
3: It's a clear indicator of what I would see as a one-sided friendship. You wear your heart on your sleeve, you're open, you're sharing with this friend every single thing that you feel they deserve to know, where you'd like their support, where you'd like their motivation, and then they're doing the total opposite. So how in relationships you'll have unrequited love, unrequited friendships are a thing. Sometimes you think you are someone's really good friend, and they just see you as a party friend or an acquaintance, and they don't even think that you deserve to know some of their deepest, most personal things. It's not even just about a person being withdrawn or closed off or just super introverted. This is a very deliberate and intentional way to show you the kind of friendship that you guys have.
0: Oh, we actually had a similar situation in our friendship group when somebody had lobola going on, where they were going to pay lobola for her. And in some cultures or some families, that's meant to be kept a secret, right? And so some friends knew about it and some friends didn't, and we're all like quite close in one group. And the other part of the friends that didn't know about it felt really offended.
3: Oh yeah, for sure. It's like, oh, now you're showing us the hierarchy of importance there in friendship in your life. Yeah.
0: Yeah, and the friend who had kept that a secret, like, just didn't understand why, you know, some people were being so hectic about it. You know, because she was saying, no, in my culture, it's meant to be kept a secret and that kind of stuff. And the others were like, yeah, we get that. But like, we've been friends for over 15 years.
3: You chose to keep it away from some of us.
0: Yeah. So
3: the others know.
0: And that was my thing about superstition, yeah. Right? So clearly you are superstitious or whatever it is that's going on, and your reasons for keeping something like that a secret. And you believe that we don't deserve to know something that massive. Are we really your friends? Do you consider us your friends?
3: Or those friends that only see the social side of the friendship and maybe even neglect some of the deeper, more intimate stuff. Mm-hmm, you know, mm-hmm. It's like, oh, it's cool when we're hanging out and we're doing girls' trips, but now it's time for you to like connect with me on a spiritual level. You close the door instead. Mm. So that's also a communication in and of itself.
0: Hey, tricky, tricky, tricky, this friendship thing. Listen.
4: Guys, ladies, hi, morning.
0: Hey.
4: Like the saying goes, jobby job.
3: Jobby job.
4: There's no such thing as you, my friend, I can apply, you can't apply, this, that. Everybody wants a job. It's fair. It's not like they're cheating on you or they slept with your wife or whatever, whatever. Jobby job. Everybody wants to eat. So it's not like it's betrayal.
0: But why didn't you tell me?
3: Was it that hard?
0: Why didn't you tell me that you're applying for that job? Yes, it's your job. Let's both apply. Come, everyone. Even if we were in the same friendship group and there's 10 of us and we all 10 of us apply for that job, why is it a secret for you?
3: And for most of us, our friends also are either from school with us, and that means we either have similar or exact same industries that we're working in. For us, like a lot of my theater friends, like we're constantly helping each other out. And that's the concept. That's the idea. We're supposed to have each other. We're supposed to have our own network and community within the industry, besides the people that we're going to meet at the new job already. So I think it was a very wrong move on your friend, my chummy. They were really supposed to tell you that they're going for the same job.
0: Ole, what about you?
5: Hi. This friendship thing, man, guys, I feel like we expect so much from other people. You cannot expect to hear from the next person, number one. The type of friend that you are and the type of friend that you need might not necessarily be the type of friend that you have.
0: Oh, that's so true.
5: And if the caller feels so strongly about this, then, you know, just stop talking to them. It's that simple. Get rid of them from your life, from your space, from, you know, all of those things. Chances are they won't even miss you. And I agree with Miles. I think it was Miles, the first person to call in and comment. It's whatever. Really, if somebody didn't share something or what, and you found out, that is nothing. But yeah, betrayal we've seen, betrayal we've been through. This is nothing. It's just a job. Everybody's trying to get some bread. But if you feel so strongly, that person then is clearly not your friend.
0: Yeah, I like that outlook, actually.
3: Yeah.
0: It actually just depends on what your values are and where you draw the line. That's simple. For somebody else, that would be something that is a massive deal breaker. And for the other, it's not.
3: Yeah. If our values aren't aligned in that way, I fear for the friendship. And I think the friendship remains superficial, because those are the kind of values that then cause the one person to say they were betrayed, or the other one to feel hurt, or, you know, some sort of way. So I think that's where the real big conversation needs to happen. Like, ayo, is this going to be an ongoing thing where we have big things happening in your life and you don't share?
0: Yeah.
3: Because if that's the case, then I need to know so I can step back and not share everything in my life.
0: Yeah.
3: Because now I've worn my heart on my sleeve and given you all the juice, all the tea, all the spice about my life. And then boom, I get shocked by your spice in real time. In real time. No, thank you.
0: Yeah. And I think we can wrap it up there. Really thinking about what your values are in terms of friendship and what your personal deal breaker is. And if it's dramatic for somebody else, cool. But if for you that is a deal breaker, just remove yourself from that person. You know what I mean? Like, it's really that simple.
3: It really is.
0: Okay, maybe not that simple.
3: I think it is. I'm so quick to cut people out of my life.
0: Oh, yeah?
3: Yeah. No, I don't have energy to, like, beg for friendships. I think I did that a lot in primary school. Mm. Always feeling like you want to force yourself to fit in. And now I'm just at a point where I feel like, oh, they're inviting me the day before the event, I'm not going.
0: Okay.
3: If they, you know, don't respond back to me in a week, I'm not going to try to continue with the conversation. If they don't check on me, you know. Mm. I said that losing my phone for a month, many big lessons just got really, I guess, screwed into my brain.
0: Yeah. All right, let's wrap it up there. Real talk, no filter. Still lots going on the show. We'll let you in on the latest episode of Pop and Politics up next. Theatre Music Festival.

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Mikasa Rocket, 5 minute mornings with Kangabo. The latest episode of Pop and Politics is out. Now, the following episode contains discussion of a sensitive nature. Listener discretion is advised. So the episode was recorded on the 17th of September, and the investigation into the deaths of women in Ekurhuleni still remains ongoing, and there definitely has been some developments since this conversation was recorded. So what Thabo did is speak with the clinical and forensic psychologist, Dr. Chiara Dal Fabbro, following the discovery of the women's bodies in Ekurhuleni, a case that has left many angry, shaken, and searching for answers. With the South African Police Service yet to confirm whether the deaths are linked,

0: impact, the ripple effect these cases have on communities, the fear that sets in, which is a really big one at the moment. I've spoken to so many women, and really just the fear that sits with everybody is insane. You know, the uncertainty that lingers and the very real psychological toll of not having answers. What a very important conversation to have. Do check out this latest episode. It's now streaming on 5FM's YouTube channel, the Catch Up page, and Spotify. It's Pop and Politics, which is amplified by 5FM. A big shout out to Thabo for getting up and having this very important conversation.
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2: When you go to the environments that, you know, serial killers are generally observed and studied, what makes South Africa so different?
3: Look, I mean, we know how high our rates of gender-based violence are. So I think when you look at victimology that includes women, and that generally serial murders will target vulnerable people. I mean, with Moses Etole, he targeted women that were looking for employment. Our victim type is often defined by the social economics of the country. The victim type has to fit their own inner drive. So if they have a lot of rage against women, if that's seen as the primary perpetrator, whatever trauma they experienced for whatever reasons, that would be a driving factor. But then they will choose women in a vulnerable population group because they will be easier to target in terms of the way they target them. And also, I think what you see a lot is also less likely to be found missing very quickly.
1: 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Gender-based violence is destroying lives and tearing communities apart.
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1: Enough is enough. It's been a while, man. 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
5: Back!

Leading stories in your news this hour. Ramaphosa says government must take responsibility for protecting women and high-profile educator's son secretly released from prison in Indonesia.

0: A very good morning to you. It's 11 o'clock and we start with this. ANC President Cyril Ramaphosa says government must take responsibility for protecting women from gender-based violence. His comments come amid concerns over the killing of women in Ekurhuleni. Ramaphosa was addressing stakeholders at the ANC's Veterans League fundraising golf day in Johannesburg.
1: The women of South Africa should never have to live in fear of men. And that is precisely what we're now going to be addressing more forcefully. That men should never regard women as their playground, as people or citizens that they should harm or even kill.
0: To the story now. Taxi boss Joe Ferrari Sbagnoni has resumed reading his statement at the Madlanga Commission of Inquiry after a brief adjournment to allow him to make corrections. Earlier, the commission's chairperson, Justice Mbuyiseli Madlanga, granted Sbagnoni and his legal counsel time to make the amendments.
2: Mr. Sbagnoni, you do confirm all the changes, eh? The correctness.
3: I think so. But
2: Sorry.
3: I think so.
2: you must be more categorical than that.
3: Yeah, I should have given assistance in analysing all those small anyana factors.
2: I'm not sure I get you.
3: I've made the corrections, Chair.
2: Yes.
3: But I can see I've missed one or two.
0: Moving on to election news. The MK party says it's confident that the current anger over its candidates list will not discourage voters. Its Secretary General Sibonelo Nomvalo says they've already taken action after irregularities were discovered on the candidates list submitted to the Electoral Commission last month. Nomvalo was speaking in Durban where some party members were protesting.
4: We are attending to the matter because we understand the impact it has on the outcomes on the 4th of November. But despite all these challenges, we remain confident that we are going to take over, especially Echegweni municipality where we have been affected the most.
0: Ending on further afield, where a BBC investigation has discovered that the son of a high-profile Islamic educator in Indonesia has been secretly released early from prison. The teacher, known as Bucky, had been sentenced to 7 years in jail for sexually assaulting a student at a boarding school founded by his father. The BBC's Rebecca Henschke.
5: Indonesia's Ministry for Immigration and Corrections said he was given early parole due to legal sentence reductions. A former student also told the BBC she was raped and sexually abused by him, but then intimidated into withdrawing her police report. She shared an audio recording of Buku's mother telling her to say that nothing happened.
0: Recapping the top story this hour. ANC President Cyril Ramaphosa says government must take responsibility for protecting women from gender-based violence. Nadia Romanos will have your next bulletin at 12 o'clock. For 5 News, I am Yonaka Teledi.
6: 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It's Karam.

0: It's Ara Star. Where do we go on 5 minute mornings with Kangabo? Now, throughout the month of September, we have been writing beautiful love letters to different parts of Mzansi. We did Gauteng. That's where we kicked off.
1: Yeah.
0: Then we did KZN.
1: And then just last week, we had the Western Cape give the most poetic love letter. It was amazing.
0: It was absolutely incredible. And in case you missed it, this is what it sounded like. And I want you to listen to it because we, this week, are taking love letter to Mzansi, to the whole country. Where now, whichever province you are from, we need you to contribute to this love letter. So I'll play you the Western Cape one. And then you can start thinking about how you want to contribute to the love letter this week, which includes you, whichever part of the country you are from. This is last week's love letter.
2: Dear Western Cape, what is it about you?
3: It's just something about it that feels like home.
2: Is it the beauty, the food, the ocean, or simply the way you make people feel? Because some places you visit and some places make you feel like you've arrived. Everyone has their own favorite version of you.
4: I think I fell in love with you somewhere between a winding road and the most beautiful backdrop. It was the day when my wife and I drove to Harp Bay with the windows down, chasing the last light. The atmosphere was so good that we eventually had to stop at a lookout point where the world suddenly felt a little quieter.
2: The mountains, the ocean, the vineyards, the sunsets. You have a way of making people stop and take it all in.
3: One morning, rain against my window and Table Mountain completely covered by clouds. The city dressed in gray, my favorite color. I love you most when you're gloomy, as if the sun has forgotten you.
2: Wherever you are in Cape Town, you can still see the mountain. So you could be in Constantia, in Nyanga, in Khayelitsha, you can still see the mountain.
3: The sea is glistening and silver, and everyone jumps out of bed and straight to the beach.
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7: So I recently did a hike along, which is at Cape Point, and I just could not stop looking at the fynbos. The flowers and plants are just incredible, and this is fynbos and flora that you cannot find anywhere else in the world.
2: A different little corner you didn't know existed.
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0: dancing and the energy, you remember that you have another rhythm too. The rhythm of slowing down.
1: Everything else seems to slow down and I'm completely focused on the amazing moment that is the present.
2: Like, we literally have car stickers that say slow down, skate down. I mean, yeah, easy does it.
0: But perhaps the biggest part of that feeling isn't the landscape or the lifestyle.
3: There's a real mix of cultures and religions and it makes me feel very genuinely African, and I love that about where I live.
4: Everyone is just so friendly. It's weird because apparently we're not friendly, but...
0: And just like every place, you have your challenges.
5: Enter at your orders. Others have a para. They'll deal with you nice and soft and they don't even shout and no, they just say... Give me a phone.
0: You're not perfect, but there's something to be said for a place that, despite its challenges, feels like it works.
6: I mean, there's hardly any potholes. Traffic lights work at one time.

0: little quirks, the things only locals understand, the things you laugh about and somehow grow to love.
1: Let us not even forget Amat taxi drivers. You see, in Joburg, Amat taxi drivers, they would be maybe saying, SEC, are you going to town or something like that? But here in Cape Town, they'd be like, yeah, Cape Town?
0: Maybe that's what makes you special. You have a feeling of your own. And for some people, you might even feel like your own little country.
2: The morning in Cape Town feels like Europe. Clean lines, cold wind, the cafes, the wine estates, the architecture. City so beautiful, it can make you forget. Then someone says, Sana, and suddenly, back in Africa. Oh, it's the guy screaming in the taxi. Mannenberg, Weinberg, oh my God.
0: You are more than just a postcard.
1: That's what makes you so special. Beauty isn't just in places. It's in the people, the culture, the food, the stories, and the way that everything just comes together.
0: Dear Western Cape, thank you.
2: This place is beautiful, like a promise that's well kept. It absolutely is paradise.
1: You are beautiful. You're colorful, and I'm grateful to call you home.
3: So here's to your beauty, your charm, and unforgettable warmth. I'll see you at the next sunset.
4: Oh, just stunning.
5: Was the closing line Miles?
4: No.
5: Okay, sounds like Miles.
4: No, it wasn't Miles.
5: Oh, it's the voice that made me melt.
4: It's the voice that made you melt. That was the closing.
5: At sunset.
4: What? See you at the... It says, cheers, Cape Town. Thank you for your beauty. See you at the next sunset.
5: Oh, that is a poem.
4: Thank you so much to contributing to the love letter to the Western Cape. It was absolutely stunning. And now we're moving on to the entire country. It is our final week of love letters to Mzansi.
5: This is where the stops are pulled all out. You know, it's Heritage Week. As you know, we are celebrating Heritage Day on Thursday. So leading up to the Friday of this week, we want to hear from you in Limpopo, Mokopane, if you're in Polokwane, if you're in Seshego. That's exactly the parts that I know, like Nirvana side. I know that area so well, the local mall and the really cool spots to go groove at. I have lots of family in Limpopo, and I was in a relationship, a long distance relationship, with a man that lives in Limpopo for 2 years. So I was in and out, from the N1 side of things, very often in Polokwane, Seshego specifically.
4: Do you think he would be keen to contribute to our love letter?
5: What are you trying to do to me? What are you trying to do to me?
4: Do you think he'd be keen to contribute to our love letter?
5: He's going to say his favorite thing about Limps is that I don't live there.
4: Oh, wow. Okay, so it didn't end on a good note.
5: No,
4: okay.
5: It was a very foul note that it ended on. Yeah.
4: And also, you are exclusive now. We're not trying to get you to get hold of exes.
5: And then the thing is, they will be held. They will be gotten a hold of if I tried. And I don't want that.
4: I know. So please, forget that. Forget I said that.
5: Tempting.
4: All right. So if you are from the Northwest, if you are from the Northern Cape, the Eastern Cape.
5: The Free State.
4: Yeah, the Free State.
5: Mpumalanga.
4: Everywhere. We're also going to go back to KZN, Western Cape and Gauteng, because now we're including it in the big love letter to everybody. Do send us your voice notes to 082-550-5151. But here's an element that I want to add to this particular love letter. People who are living abroad. So if you happen to be listening to us from outside of South Africa.
5: Expats.
4: We want to hear from expats, and we want you to let us in on what are the things that you miss about living in Mzansi. You know, maybe you are somebody who moved away from the country, whatever it is, but what are the things you love about home and what are the things that you miss? We want to add this to the love letter to Mzansi. So it's not about the provinces only, it's about the expats that are missing home.
5: Yeah, and I'm sure there are a lot. I know my family in Australia constantly says how much they miss home. I think New Year's, especially because they live in Sydney, they celebrate first. So they're kind of ahead of the entire world in telling us, oh yeah, guys, we miss you, love you, love from Australia and things like that, because of how the different time zones also tend to affect how you celebrate with your family that's now not in the country. So I look forward to hearing from the expats.
4: So if you know somebody that is an expat that's living out of Mzansi and they are from here, you know, hit them up and say, listen, we're trying to write this love letter on 5 Mid Mornings and they want your voice to be part of love letter. So that is what we are doing this week. Coming up next, we'll listen to some of your voice notes, which are already starting to come through.
5: Yes,
4: that is what we want. 082-550-5151. That is love letters to Mzansi.
6: It feels like the bank manager tells you to come in and take a seat. 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That's what it's like to feel the fire with a Rock My Soul 3. 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
7: Testing, testing, 1, 2, 3. Welcome, Mrs. Bunny, Teddy, and everybody listening. I have something to tell you. Today you have helped create 5,400 smiles. Oh, what's that, Mrs. Bunny? Make that 5,401 smiles and counting. 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

0: Shaney J, the 021. Come on now. That was so perfect after re-listening to the Love Letters to the Western Cape. We're doing Love Letters to Mzansi this time around. We're also including people living abroad. Listen to what we received.
1: Mzansi, my name is Siza Gele, Mduli Chaplin, sending my love all the way from New Jersey in the United States. Well, living in America has given me a lot of opportunities and experiences, and I'm truly grateful for all of that. But South Africa will always be home. What I miss most is our people, the warmth, the laughter, the way we turn almost anything into a joke. I mean, Mzansi, nihamba noto. And that beautiful spirit of Ubuntu. I miss hearing our languages around me, our music, and of course, the food. Give me a proper braai, some shisa nyama, and the flavors of home any day. Being away has made me appreciate the little things I once took for granted. There's something about Mzansi that you cannot fully explain until you leave. So, South Africa, from a Zulu girl living in America, you may be thousands of miles away, but you're never far from my heart. No matter where life takes me, South African. Mzansi will always be home.
2: Thank you. Man, that is so beautiful.
0: I know. That's exactly it. That's what we're looking forward to. Love letters to Mzansi. Oh, the expats are coming through.
3: Hi, my name is Tepiso, and I've been living in London for 23 years plus. Also, I came here with my mom, and one thing I miss about home is chakalaka. I can make chakalaka here, but at home it doesn't, it hits different. And then I love bride meat, the vibes. Kukasi, you go there and just like they're doing it for you. Chicken licking, I love. All my family know I love chicken licking. God. And then, yeah, so there's no place like home. The vibes. The vibes, and I'm a piano, the music, like everything. Like, people are just always happy. Even though, like, they'll be going through something, but, like, South African people are just happy people. Like, in terms of music, like, they will come together, and yeah, that's what I miss about home. Just the vibes, man, and the food.
0: You know what I loved about that, right?
2: Yeah.
0: You can hear you've been living in London for a very long time because the accent comes out every now and again. But you are able to code switch back to Mzansi so easily. I love that so much.
2: Because when you're living amongst the people, you end up sounding like the people.
0: Yeah.
2: Because it's what you're hearing. So your brain is just hearing that as kind of the norm now. And even your mouth starts to formulate your words in a specific way. So shout out to you for still having that Mzansi accent.
0: Love that.
4: Hello, Vitramina Indi. So I'm from London, UK, and I've lived here for 26 years.
0: Sure.
4: The one thing I miss about home is the community, the vibe, and just how the average South African is quite passionate and vocal. Londoners tend to keep themselves to themselves. It's very much a community that doesn't really want to get involved, if you know what I mean. Whereas South Africans are quite vocal, and I do miss that. I miss that anyone could just get up and start dancing, and the music is probably the one thing that makes me the most nostalgic. But in regards to food, I do have a hookup not so far from my house.
0: Love that.
4: I'm able to access my childhood snacks, porridge, and yeah, I'm able to, you know, not drive so far to get a little bit of taste of home, but can't go wrong with chisanyama and just that little community where no one's really complaining about noise, no one really, you know, and some people can just get stuck in, and no matter what anyone's going through, we could be going through the hardest times, but We know how to smile. We know how to have a little good time. So, yeah, I do miss back home for that. And, of course, the weather in London right now sucks. So, love back home.
0: Ah, love to you.
2: Oh, man. Nothing beats a good shisanyama. Bri every day, darling. Bri every day.
0: I'm going to enjoy this so much this week. This is absolutely incredible. Love letters to Mzansi in full swing. We're writing the big love letter to the whole country, every corner of the country where you are from. Help us write this love letter. We need your voice in it. 082-550-5151. And of course, if you know any expats that are living outside of the country, like we've just heard from some right now, let them be part of the love letter as well, because this is also for them.
2: Yeah, you have family outside of the country. And funny enough, we forget that surrounding neighboring countries are outside the country. So if you have family in Lesotho, Botswana, Mozambique, Swaziland, you'd be surprised how much they also miss home, even if they're just a stone throw away.
0: That's love letters to Mzansi. We will hear some more of your stories tomorrow.

0: Nobuhle and Gabs at a small Sonini on 5 Mid Mornings with Karabo. So coming up next, I did a 5 kilometer run yesterday, the Barwon Run Series. And look, maybe you're a runner and you do things like 10 kilometers and 21 kilometers and you do marathons. 5 kilometers is a big deal for me.
1: Oh, it's a massive deal. I was going off on how 5 kilometers does take a couple of minutes, even if you're driving 5 kilometers away from where you are. So if you think you can walk 5 kilometers, then listen, you are amongst the fit.
0: There we go. And also, let us not forget that I didn't train.
1: Oh, yeah, you did. You very honestly let us in on the fact that you didn't train
0: at all.
1: Any other person would have lied to us and said, oh, yeah, I'm waking up every day and I'm hitting the treadmill or I'm running around my block. But you were like, no, it's Wednesday and I'm running on Sunday and I've ran 0 steps. You told us about the run club. Well, the running app that you and your friends have. Your friends were running the 21K.
0: And they did so well. I am so proud of them. One of the friends, right, he literally decided, I think, 3 weeks before that he was going to do the 21K.
1: Yeah.
0: And he's not even a runner. Like, he's someone that goes to gym, but he's not a runner. And he decided that he's got enough time. 3 weeks was enough time for him to train and do 21 kilometers. And he did it. And he did it so well.
1: Oh, goodness.
0: Yeah.
1: I don't understand how you train for 3 hours and then you're done.
0: What do you mean?
1: Like you're training to run 21 kilometers in 3 hours. Like, you're done. Like, it's just a part of your day. It's just that one thing you also did today.
0: Exactly.
1: Run 21 kilometers. I don't think I'm even going to... Okay, today I might. But I don't usually even drive 21 kilometers in total in a day. Like, hello?
0: And some people do it. I mean, our very own Tsepi from...
1: 5 early mornings. Yeah.
0: Today, because he's been doing the whole of the run series. Sunday, which was yesterday, he did his 4th 21 kilometer.
1: I don't understand how he's doing this.
0: Yeah.
1: Waking up Monday to Friday to be on the radio at 4 a.m. still.
0: Mm-hmm, mm-hmm.
1: So when does he actually train? Like, when he leaves the show?
0: I have never even heard him say he's trained. Jude did 21Ks, his first 21Ks.
1: Sure.
0: Yeah. Yeah. He'll probably tell you about it on Drive this afternoon. I know Zanele did the 5 kilometer as well. A lot of us ran. Nick Archibald ran as well.
1: Yeah. You see, you guys are just the class pigs. That's what I'm going to say, Mzansi. Everyone that ran, they are just the goody two shoes. And they're making the rest of us look bad. Okay, guys.
0: So I'll take you through my journey, because every now and again, I was recording my journey of this 5 kilometer and the journey of the actual run, not the training, because there was no training. So there's nothing there.
1: It's empty.
0: You know, our PR guy here at 5FM, Alta, sent me a message on Friday and he was like, please send me any pictures of your training.
1: Yo.
0: And instead of also telling him that I don't have any, just said, oh, we'll do.
1: You see, I told you, you're a goody two shoes. Now you're going to make a plan. Now you're going to go source the picture. Are you going to AI the pictures? We've got options now.
0: I just ghosted him.
1: Yeah, we can do outfits and then just do a photo shoot.
0: I don't know why I didn't tell him that. No, I didn't train, so there's no photos.
1: Yeah.
0: I just ghosted him.
1: Sorry, Mr. PR person.
0: So I'll let you in on how everything was up next.
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0: Troye Sivan, this is Rush on 5 Mid Mornings with Karabo. Now, if you're wondering how my run went yesterday for the Baldwin Run series, here we go. I documented as much as I could because, I had to focus on the jogging and walking and what I was doing.
1: The driving and getting there at 4:30 in the morning. Yeah, what a Sunday for you.
0: It was a lot, but here we go.

0: It is 4 o'clock in the morning. I am on my way to do the run. I'm tired. Went out for ice cream last night. Seen flames, but we got this.
1: At the start, the 21K and the 10K is starting. The energy is amazing. So many people have come out. I can't believe how many runners there are. Also, something very interesting that's happened is we got these bands that say "In Her Honor," which is absolutely incredible. And it's for really all the women that we have lost in the last week whose bodies have been discovered. I think it's beautiful that we're running in Tsonso's honor in particular. My start is in 30 minutes. And I think I'm going to walk. All right, that is the first kilometer done. But I've lots of uphills. Definitely lots of uphills. I'm basically running for 2 minutes. Walk for a minute, run 2 minutes, walk for a minute. That's my strategy at the moment. Let's see if I can still keep it up for the next kilometer. All right, 2K done. At this point, I'm just walking. To be honest, I am just walking. 3 more Ks to go. Kilometer number 3 is done and dusted. Actually, it's 3.5 now. Short vibes.

0: lots of fantastic runners around me. I kept jogging, then walk, jog, walk, jog, walk. But I'm feeling proud of myself nonetheless. I'm so glad I did it. Considering that I had a little bit of trauma at the beginning, a friend of mine broke her ankle right before the start. Well, she didn't break her ankle. Something happened to her ankle. She fell. And she was rushed to hospital. And I had to rush to the start. That was just an insane start. But I'm so glad I finished. I'm so glad that it's done. Yay! Just got a gold medal as well. Which is amazing.
1: Jog, walk. So that was my journey.
2: Listen, I just love how you only tell us at the end that your friend hurt her ankle.
1: Yes.
2: You also like broke her ankle. Well, something happened.
1: No, because when she called
2: she fell.
1: When she called me, yeah. She said, and that's why I didn't record. If you listen to the recording again, I didn't actually record my start.
2: Yeah.
1: The last time I recorded was 30 minutes before the start, because right before the start, I get a phone call from a friend who was supposed to do the 10 kilometer, and she tells me, my leg is broken.
2: Oh, that's my goodness. Says. The drama.
1: She had to then, and then she sent me her location. Mm. So we walk, and this is the opposite direction of the start. Mm. I'm walking to her location with two friends of mine. I'm like, guys, you gotta walk with me. And she sent me the location. She's like, there are ambulances here. You're gonna find me. I get there. There she is. She's laughing and screaming at the same time.
2: Oh, no.
1: And then turns out, look, it's not broken, but something's happened.
2: Probably sprained. As someone who's had an injury like that, it's probably exactly what happened.
1: Exactly. And she was rushing to the start, running late, and that's how she fell. And so she was so disappointed that she couldn't do the run.
2: Yeah.
1: Her sister was with her, so she rushed her to the hospital. Oh, because then I had to make a decision, like, am I going to the hospital with them? Am I doing this run?
2: Whoa.
1: But then she was like, friend, it's okay, go do the run. And then that's when I rushed to the start.
2: And then you didn't break your ankle, so we're grateful for that.
1: Thank you.
2: Oh my goodness. That's just proof that if you're ever in a rush, don't run.
1: That's what I was saying.
2: You might not get there at all.
1: Because then when we spoke yesterday afternoon about it, just reflecting back on it, she was like, you know, what lesson do you think is in this thing and what happened to me? And I think it's about slowing down and just pausing and being in the moment and being grounded. That's what I was saying.
2: She's clearly a runner, which is why she would have picked the 10K. Mm-hmm. She's clearly someone who's very active, lives an active lifestyle.
1: Mm-hmm.
2: Chances are she is someone who needs to be told to slow down.
1: Mm-hmm.
2: She's probably always on the go. And so, unfortunate that this is how that lesson had to, you know, be nailed into her head. But I hope we catch her at the next one.
1: There we go.
0: Walk, jog, walk.
2: Jog, walk.

0: It's music from Aiden K. Fastlane. Before we head on out of here, YB5 on the way.
1: Yes, today we're speaking to an organization called Pashasha, and on the line is Umlebi Makisi, and he is the founder of. They do a lot of good work for the community, working with differently abled persons. So make sure you stick around and catch it on the catch up if you don't have a chance.
0: All right, it's coming up straight after this.
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1: Welcome to another episode of Youngblood 5 with me, Yonaka Teledi. Today we're speaking to an organization called Pashasha, and on the line is the founder thereof, Ngeba Makisi. Thank you so much for joining us, Ngeba.
5: Hello, Vuzati.
1: What values are at the core of the organization's work?
5: The core values of our work are dignity, humanity, and ubuntu. One, we believe in listening. We listen to the story of the disabled person in the car seat before we do anything. Two, we believe in being a bridge. We are the bridge between the person in need and the sponsors. Clinics and networks can provide help. Three, we believe disabled people are not dormant people. They are capable people. Our value is not to give handouts, but to restore dignity and help them get employment and proper services. Four, we do this with our own ability as a disabled activist.

0: help one person is to create change in South Africa.
1: Tell us all about the different programs and services offered by Pashasha.
0: As a community activist and as a disabled person myself, the work that I'm doing for disabled people is this. One, I take the blind where they are supposed to go and help them find tools to assist them with their eyes. Two, I help those who need necessary equipment, wheelchairs, walking sticks, diapers, catheters, groceries, and other basic needs that they were not getting. I am closely associated with local clinics and I connect them with sponsors and organizations who can help. Four, I do this by my own ability. I try on my own with the small number of people I have, but that small number is highly beneficial. My program is the bridge between the disabled person in need and the person who can provide the help. That's what our non-funded television and my ability are doing. 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We can initiate buying essentials and those in need and go deliver together. 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
1: And just in closing, how can corporate and Mzansi help the organization to grow the mission? And of course, please do share the different ways that we can get in touch.
0: I am reaching out to anybody who can participate and assist to create change for disabled people and beyond donations. Disabled people, they are capable people who can be helped to get employed and contribute a lot if given the opportunity. That is where Corporate South Africa can truly make a difference. 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You can also follow Pashasha on Facebook and TikTok to sponsor someone or to refer a person with a disability who needs help. WhatsApp us on 065-618-1508.
1: That was indeed Nceba Makisi, the founder of Pashasha. Thank you so much for joining us. Have a beautiful day further.
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6: FM. All right, we're almost out of here. 5 Line Show on the way. What's up, Lula?
7: What up, ladies?
6: What's going on?
7: Did you guys have a splendid one?
6: Yep.
5: Yeah, fabulous.
7: Yeah, dude, I wasn't here on Friday. I've been like, I did nothing. Dude, I had tickets to Pantone. Mm-hmm. I had tickets to Scorpion King. Mm-hmm. I didn't make none of those things because
6: Girl,
7: I was sick as a dog.
6: Oh, you were supposed to give us those tickets.
7: I know, dude. I feel a lot better, though. Like, so I sacrificed the wonder to be here with our lunatics. And we're going to have a really great week. A brand new week means a brand new challenge on State of 5 Nation.
6: Mm-hmm.
7: We've got layman's terms to wrap up the show with Nads a little bit later on. Mm-hmm. And also, can we guess what you do for a living in 3 stereotypes? Stereotypical after 2.
6: All right, that is 5 Lunch coming up with Lula Odiba. We are out of here. Thank you so much for hanging out. We've launched Love Letters to Mzansi. It is the final one where we want you to contribute to our massive love letter. So start sending those through on the WhatsApp line. And we'll catch you tomorrow morning for The Vault. 3 awesome tracks out of the vault just for you. Make sure by 9 o'clock we have those songs.
8: Yeah, I think we've had such a blast. And last week was a bunch of giveaways. Mm-hmm. You know, we've got a lot coming up at the end of this week as well. So Thursday is going to be a big one. The world's biggest prize happening. Mm-hmm. If you haven't heard about it, tuning onto the show will help because we'll give you all the deets.
6: That's it. We'll catch you tomorrow.

0: Police say there's enough capacity to respond to GBV cases and Gaza officials to demolish over 250 damaged buildings. Good afternoon for 5 News. I'm Nadia Romanus. Deputy National Commissioner for Policing, Tebelo Mosikili, says she believes the country has enough law enforcement capacity to deal with the rise in gender-based violence cases. Briefing media in Boksburg this morning, she confirmed that a 10th body was found in Soweto over the weekend.
1: We want to make sure that the investigation team do thorough work, they do thorough analysis, and the perpetrators can see the full might of the law. We owe this to the families of the victims, now standing at 10 with the recent discovery in Soweto.
0: ANC President Cyril Ramaphosa says government must take responsibility for protecting women from gender-based violence. His comments come amid concerns over the killing of women in Ekurhuleni. Ramaphosa was addressing stakeholders at the ANC Veterans League fundraising golf day in Johannesburg.
2: The women of South Africa should never have to live in fear of men. And that is precisely what we're now going to be addressing more forcefully. That men should never regard women as their playground, as people or citizens that they should harm or even kill.
0: Taxi boss Josie Banyoni has objected to the Madlanga Commission of Inquiry's reliance on evidence relating to the Kwacha 20 matter, arguing that it falls outside the commission's mandate. The Kwacha 20 matter relates to an alleged criminal syndicate operating in the KwaMhlanga, Siyabuswa and KwaGafontein areas. Sibanyoni is testifying before the commission.
3: The commission terms of reference are directed at criminality, political interference and corruption in the criminal justice system, with specific reference to specific conducts to the extent that the commission's bundle includes material referencing. 14.1, the Kwacha 20 proceedings in which I'm not directly implicated as an accused person, that material falls outside the commission's mandate, and I'm not required to respond to it.
0: And officials in Gaza have announced plans to evacuate and demolish more than 250 buildings damaged in Israeli airstrikes because they're at risk of collapsing. According to the UN, an estimated 80% of all structures in Gaza have been destroyed or damaged during the war between Israel and Hamas. The BBC's Caroline Platt.
4: Gaza's housing ministry has classified around 3,000 buildings as dangerous because of damage sustained in the war between Israel and Hamas. The initiative follows repeated collapses of damaged structures, including one in Gaza City on Wednesday, which killed 21 Palestinians. The authorities say the plan is urgent because thousands of people are living in unsafe conditions. But they say there are major hurdles to overcome.
0: The top story at 12 o'clock, Deputy National Commissioner for Policing, Tebelo Mosikili, says she believes the country has enough law enforcement capacity to deal with the rise in gender-based violence cases.
5: Flight attendants, prepare for takeoff, please.
6: For the thousands in attendance, ladies and gentlemen,

0: Deja Vu. Music from Lockenville and Sketchy Bongo. This one is called Deja Vu. Welcome to a Monday afternoon with Five Love. Yeah, how you feeling now?
1: Hello, how are you feeling is the real question.
0: Better.
1: Good.
0: Much better. I mean, can you hear it in my throat? Do I still sound a little bit sick?
1: A little bit, just but not too bad.
0: All right. Yeah, no, this week, I had such a big weekend planned. My body had other plans.
1: Shame.
0: So, needless to say that I spent my weekend in bed with lemons and salt and guggling and cough mixtures. I do feel a lot better than I did. I missed you guys on Friday.
1: Yeah,
0: how was
1: you too.
0: How was Lusanda? Because I know she was here.
1: So lovely, just like such a sweetie pie. And we had a great chat about her music and everything. We heard some of her music as well.
0: Yeah,
1: and she was just fabulous.
0: Incredible, right? Yeah. How was your weekend?
1: Mine was good. It was very busy. I was working a lot, and then I visited my parents last night.
0: Nice.
1: And that was just so wholesome.
0: It was really good
1: to be home.
0: Oh, that's so nice. I'm sure they were happy to see you too.
1: Yeah.
0: Did you know that I'm a godmom?
1: You are? Oh, wait, to your best friend's baby.
0: Yes.
1: Yeah.
0: So I met my god baby for the first time yesterday.
1: Only now?
0: Yes, because like, you know, when you're black with our tradition, you can't meet a baby up until they reach 3 months old.
1: Whoa.
0: It's just like a thing. Like, you have to like...
1: It's better probably for the baby
0: health-wise.
1: Too.
0: Yeah. And now because I was a little bit sick, I couldn't touch him. I couldn't hold him.
1: Oh, no.
0: I wore a mask. I just greeted him from
1: like,
0: afar.
1: Hello, Nana.
0: I am your godmother. Anything you need, I got you.
1: Jeez.
0: So, yeah, I'm just so happy. We're at that age now where I'm a godmom. I'm a godmom? Unspeakable.

0: Camel Fat, Shimza, Julia Church with Embers. Five Lunch with Lula and Nat on a Monday afternoon. Welcome to it, baby. So I'm in a giving mood.
1: Yeah.
0: Right? And if you're in Cape Town, I'm specifically speaking to you. We've got something so special cooking. In fact, Red Bull Unlocked is happening on the 26th of September. This is all happening at Maker's Landing. More than 10 of Cape Town's iconic bars and clubs under one roof. More than 70 artists and DJs across Amapiano, Deep House, Afro House, and Hip Hop. And every day this week, we are going to be giving away some tickets. 2 to 1 lucky lunatic, so you can bring your lunatic with you to come party, because I've been to an Unlocked before. It was happening in Constitution Hill. I believe the year was 2 years ago. And if it's anything like the Joburg one, you definitely don't want to miss this one. So your chance to enter is coming up right around the Daily Music Pick time. So stick around for that, because it's going to be a really, really good one. But this afternoon, Nads, I want to ask you something so simple yet so complicated. What completely normal thing do you refuse to do?
1: This may be TMI.
0: Okay.
1: I, to the best of my ability, because sometimes life is life, will never number two anywhere else than
0: your house.
1: Home. Unless I am on holiday and you are, you know, there's no option. That is your temporary home, I guess. In public, never.
0: So have,
1: never.
0: So here at the SABC.
1: Never. I refuse. I will suffer. I can't do it.
0: And you know what? I know that there's many people who share the same phenomenon. Me, where I used to work, nah, the bathrooms there were so nice. I used to have, I knew at 12:15, it's me and
1: no.
0: That restroom, bro. I was shameless in it, bro.
1: And you and your colleagues see you walking out of the bathroom.
0: They're
1: there.
0: Like, oh,
1: they're like, oh, Lula was here again.
0: What completely normal thing do you refuse to do? It could be like Nads, where you refuse to number two at public toilets. Maybe you're the type of person that can't have leftovers after day two, right? Maybe you are the type to not even answer a phone call from a number you don't recognize. Those are the kinds of things that we're speaking about. We want to know your opinion on WhatsApp.
1: 082-550-5151.
0: I think it's time for me to go.
1: Okay.
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1: Enough is enough.

0: Music from Zoo. It's called Faded. Happy Monday afternoon. It's 5 Lunch with Lula and Nuts. A question, a simple one at that. What completely normal thing do you just refuse to do? And we've heard from Nuts. She says she refuses to go number two at any public restroom. Mm-hmm. I'm thinking about mine right now. I refuse to spend money on pajamas.
1: Oh, why?
0: Because why must we have uniform for sleeping?
1: It doesn't have to be a uniform. You can sleep in a t-shirt and shorts or Mm-mm, whatever.
0: No. Like, I sleep Eve style.
1: Oh,
0: after she done ate that fruit.
1: And you don't get cold or anything?
0: I have blankets, bruh. You know what I mean?
1: Okay. Also, you just want to be free.
0: Yes. This morning I woke up. Yo, my arms are in the air. My legs, like, just fresh air all over the place, dude.
1: That's nice. I woke up in a little ball.
0: So do you wear
1: pajamas?
0: Oh, you sleep in pajamas.
1: That match.
0: Wow.
1: No, they're so cute and warm.
0: But do you see, what a waste of money,
1: it's
0: bro.
1: It's not. It's like loungewear.
0: Or like uniform.
1: No, I mean, okay, you wear a uniform every day then.
0: Oh, no.
1: In your normal outfits.
0: Okay, you got me there. What's up?
2: That'll do. Yes, public toilets, I understand. And complex toilets, I understand. And bars and pubs, 100%. But when you have to use it and you sit down and you feel it's a warm seat, I stand up and I rather pinch. That means someone else has just recently used it and has still got their body heat on the toilet seat. No ways. Horrible. Other thing is a fresh toilet bowl. No matter where I go or whose house I am or which toilet or which hotel room I'm in or any place of business, I will always put toilet paper in the bowl so I don't get Neptune's kiss.
0: Neptune's
1: kiss. Valid.
0: Thank you for that voice note, brother. What's up, Danae?
3: Politics. This is Danae from Kimberley. I absolutely hate leftovers for the next day. My husband loves it. He will eat mine. He makes sure he finishes his food and he knows that he has for tomorrow. So I hate leftovers. And the other thing that I hate when call comes through and I don't know that number, and Truecaller usually says spam. So I don't answer spam. So
0: yes, 100%. That was also what our tech producer Shabzi just mentioned. Now he just doesn't answer phone calls from numbers that he does not recognize. Keep the conversation flowing. The question is, what completely normal thing do you refuse to do?
1: 082-550-5151.

0: Madonna, Sabrina Carpenter. Bring Your Love on 5 Lunch, 20 minutes before 1 in the afternoon. What completely normal thing do you refuse to do? Let's wrap it up with this one. What's up?
1: Ladies.
0: Brother.
1: So for me, I refuse to answer stupid questions when, you know, like for instance, I'm standing in a line and you come stand behind me and then you ask me, sorry, is this the line? So I'm standing there at the till with little cash in my hand. And then you ask me, cash your card. Or like for instance, I buy like 15 items. And then you ask me, plastic. I don't answer questions like that. I just look at you as if I'm stupid too.
0: This one might be controversial on my part.
2: Mm-hmm.
0: You know the people who stand on the street and they ask you for money?
2: Yeah.
0: I refuse to give them money. I would rather give them food.
2: No, that's valid because you don't know what they're going to spend the money on.
0: Exactly. So it's not an abnormal thing.
2: You're trying not to
0: aid the bad habits.
2: Yeah, whatever the habit may be, we don't know that there even is a habit. But yeah.
0: At the slight chance that there might be, I'm not involved. All right, that's the way we're going to wrap it up. We're giving away tickets to Red Bull Unlocked.
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3: Thank you.

Olivia Rodrigo, Nadia's favorite artist. That's called The Cure on 5 Lunch. So we're giving away some tickets to Red Bull Unlocked happening in Cape Town very, very soon. And we want to see if you're eligible to win. In fact, I'm encouraging you to come party with us because it's powered by 5FM. Cape Town, I don't want you to disappear. My lunatics from that side. So this is how it's going to work. As usual, we have the Daily Music Pick, which is two songs that are competing against one another. And it's no different today because it's a Monday. So we have pop music. Now, what I want you to do, especially if you want to hang out with us on the 26th of September at Unlocked Red Bull at Maker's Landing, is that you're going to vote for your favorite song. Send us the hashtag Unlocked and send us your name and your ID number, right? You have to be 18 years and older living in Cape Town to get these tickets. So, two tickets going to one lunatic who resides in Cape Town. And these are the songs that you're going to be voting between.

Gnarls Barkley, which is a duo of CeeLo Green and producer Danger Mouse. Yeah, dropped in 2006, made the whole country, the whole world go crazy. And it was their breakthrough single, a debut at that. And it actually got a Grammy for Best Alternative Music Album. It goes up against Bruno Mars with 24 Karat Magic.

0: nominated for a couple of Grammys, including Album of the Year, Record of the Year, and Song of the Year. I don't see how those things are different, but hey. The three nominations at the Grammys, a huge song, a 24K Magic with Bruno Mars. These are your two options. Now, remember, what's at stake is your favorite song being played. But outside of that, to my Cape Town listeners, my lunatics from Cape Town, Red Bull Unlocked is happening very, very soon. And we want you to come party with us. Send us your name, your number, as well as your ID number. And use the word hashtag unlocked. Then I know that you want to come through and hang out with us. Which song is taking it for you today?
1: Cape Town, the mother city, is about to unlock like never before.
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3: Yes, it is. And if you remember, just before we went into the Daily Music Pick, I said there's something at stake today. 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

0: September at Maker's Landing in Cape Town. 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Hello!
1: Hi.
0: How you doing?
1: Good. How are you guys doing?
0: Good, good, good. Tell me, what song did you vote for today?
1: Definitely Gnarls Barkley Crazy.
0: Oh, totally. I was hoping you'd vote for that song. And I'm assuming you're in Cape Town as we speak?
1: I am literally in the city center right now, and I stay in Woodstock, so it's perfect.
0: All right. So I know that you sent us the message saying that you're voting for that song. You sent us the hashtag unlocked with Red Bull. And I want to say to you, congratulations, darling. You just won yourself some tickets to Red Bull Unlocked. Let's go.
1: That's awesome. I'm so excited.
0: We can't wait to see you there. Remember, on the 26th of September at Maker's Landing. Who are you bringing with you?
1: I think it's going to be my boyfriend. I think he'll kill me if I don't take it.
0: Yeah, dude. So we'll see you there. Have a good one, right?
1: Thank you so much. I appreciate it.
0: What
1: Thanks
0: a pleasure.
1: For the show, guys.
0: Of course. Now, of course, she voted for her favorite song, but I want to know the rest of the lunatics. Who are you feeling like hearing today?
2: I'm crazy. Please, please, please. That brings back so many memories every time when I hear that song.
0: Yeah.
2: That's when Habby and I moved into our first house before we got married.
0: Oh, that's sweet.
3: Hey guys, this is Michelle from Cape Town.
0: Hey.
3: I am definitely going to go with Gnarls Barkley because it was my dad's favorite song. And I think he actually still has it as his ringtone. So this is proper old school nostalgic. And who doesn't love that song? So yeah, thanks so much. Love the show, guys.
0: Thank you. Anybody for Bruno Mars?
4: Good afternoon, 5 FM. On your two tracks. This is a simple one, Bruno Mars 24K.
0: There we go.
4: Yeah, we are. This is a magical Monday with Bruno. Thank you.
0: Danko.
5: Lula!
0: What up, Frederick?
5: Oh, what great options. It's so tough to pick between the two. But we would obviously have to go with Bruno Mars.
0: Yo, one last vote.
6: 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Trust everyone is having a beautiful day. I'll vote for song number one.

0: Today's winning song for the Daily Music Pick, Gnarls Barkley with Crazy. Just gone after 1 in the afternoon. 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
1: Zimbabwean businessman hands himself over to police and Sibanyoni denies control over Gubis 85 finances management. Good afternoon. For 5 News, I'm Nadia Romanis. Deputy Acting National Police Commissioner Tebelo Mosikili has confirmed that businessman Lawrence Mudzinganyama handed himself over to the Randburg Police Station north of Johannesburg and has been released on warning. Mudzinganyama is facing an intimidation charge following a viral video showing him allegedly threatening women during a confrontation at a Santon restaurant. He's expected to appear in court on the 1st of next month. Mosikili says investigations are continuing.
2: The reason for this is because we are still hard at work to conduct further investigation and to take all necessary statements that are required. I did indicate that we want to collect as far evidence as possible so that when we go to court, we do not come back to further investigate.
1: Meanwhile, Mosikili says she believes that the country has enough law enforcement capacity to deal with the rise in gender-based violence cases.
3: We want to make sure that the investigation team do thorough work, they do thorough analysis, and the perpetrators can see the full might of the law. We owe this to the families of the victims, now standing at 10 with the recent discovery in Soweto.
1: Taxi boss and businessman Josie Banyoni has told the Midlanga Commission that he had no control over the finances or management decisions of security company Gubis 85. The company has featured in evidence before the commission after allegations that it received one of the largest shares of a City of Tshwane security tender. He argues that the payment should be viewed in the context of his long-standing personal relationship with Gubis 85 owner Calvin Mahlangu.
4: I've mentioned that I have a personal relationship with the owner of Gubis, which is Calvin, as a homeboy. So therefore, my relationship personally with him comes very far. That is one concrete matter that I can say here. As to the calculation from his company, Gubis, to me, plus and minus, for me, they're neither there. Whether it's less or not, but my relationship with him as a person coming very far.
1: And a powerful typhoon near the Japanese capital Tokyo has forced the cancellation of nearly 300 flights and prompted warnings of record-breaking rainfall. Winds from Typhoon Dudjuanan have already seen thousands of people left without electricity. The BBC's Kurumi Mori reports.
5: We've had pretty bad weather the past week, but it seems like today is the worst of it. We're getting really the brunt of the heavy rain. Tokyo Metropolitan Police, from the morning, they've been sending alerts together with the local government, issuing evacuation orders for certain wards within Tokyo. There are people being evacuated to elementary schools and middle schools.
1: The top story at 1 o'clock, Deputy Acting National Police Commissioner Tebelo Mosikili has confirmed that businessman Lawrence Mudzinganyama handed himself over to the Randburg Police Station north of Johannesburg and has been released on warning.
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That one is called Promise. Welcome to the second hour of the show. Five Lunch with Lula and Nuz on your radio till 3 in the afternoon. Let me plug you right about now because you should check out the Champions Blueprint. It's a podcast that's a series that's built on a simple idea that greatness doesn't happen overnight and every champion's journey is worth knowing. Aaron Masemola goes deep in conversation with SA's most celebrated sporting heroes to unpack their sacrifices, their setbacks, and their mindsets to for them to reach the top. Now this month he hung out with South African judoka Timothy Mewson, who's an African champion and Commonwealth Games silver medalist competing in the under 81 kg division. They spoke about so much, but what I want you to check out is how he shared his ambition of representing South Africa at the 2028 Olympic Games in LA and what he is doing right now to give himself the best chances of getting there. The full episode is now streaming on 5FM's YouTube channel, catch up and Spotify channels. It's called The Champions Blueprint and it's amplified by us.

0: do you know about the woods? It's called Don't You Leave. First time you're hearing this, just better remind yourself that you always heard it on Five First. That's how we move on your favorite radio station. 20 minutes before or after the hour of 1 in the afternoon. Five Lunch with Lula and Nads and AR for the second week in a row. What did
1: you
0: do,
1: my
0: boy? Dude, my English is not coming out properly today, but we're in
1: it's
0: a big
1: English. It's not English. It's Monday, my friend.
0: Yeah. You can tell that I'm sick, boy. No. Otherwise, how was your weekend?
1: Weekend was all good. Firstly, congratulations to Nadia. You went here on Friday. She won the week.
2: Wow.
1: Instead of Five Nation.
2: Appreciate
1: but also
2: you.
1: Congratulations to you because you convinced the bosses to give you off on
0: Friday,
1: bro. Like,
0: I'll see there by my invoice. I will see with my invoice if I can thank you. What's up, Gwan, this week, my brother?
1: Listen, I thought because we're not Utsibing Kimos, we're going to do it like this.
0: Sure.
1: Because you guys are know-it-alls,
0: mm-hmm.
1: This week's challenge or this week's main theme is that you guys need to explain it like you're an expert.
0: Okay.
1: So every day, I'm going to give you both a simple question that people genuinely want an answer to or genuinely want explained. Unfortunately, you will not be able to research it first.
0: Okay, so it's our understanding of the thing.
1: It's your understanding.
0: But we deliver it like we're experts.
1: Bro, you have to deliver it with like King Kong-sized confidence.
0: Okay.
1: You are that person who's been working this field, who's been studying this thing for years.
0: Okay.
1: That's you.
0: Sure.
2: Right.
1: That's it.
0: what are we explaining?
1: Listen, I want you to invent terminology. I want you to build theories and sound authoritative. That's where it is. Like, you know when someone's explaining something.
0: Yeah, like statistically, people always add stats to make it seem like they know what they're talking about. All right.
1: Are you ready for today's challenge?
0: Yep.
1: How does Shazam identify a song so quickly?
0: Oh. So we have to explain how Shazam works and how it does what it does.
1: Yep. And you could be anywhere. You could be in a noisy restaurant.
0: Yes.
1: And with people talking and you hold up the phone and you do the thing for like 2 seconds and Shazam's like, Pablo,
0: yes.
1: You are listening too.
0: So we have to explain how that works.
1: Yep, that's it.
0: And then we're making up things.
1: That is it.
0: Okay.
1: This no Googling, no research.
0: Mm-hmm.
1: And once we've heard from you and the listeners have voted, we will reveal the actual way.
0: The definition of how it works. Okay, cool. Nads.
2: All right.
0: Do you know much about Shazam?
2: I mean, I know the app, but I can't tell you
0: how it actually works.
2: But I will make something up.
0: All right. Me versus Nadia, State of Five Nation. Let's go. Gender-based violence is destroying lives
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0: Ariana Grande. This one is called I Hate That I Made You Love Me. Welcome to 5 Lunch, State of 5 Nation. Myself versus Nadia as usual. And I'm counting on you, my lunatics, to pretty much make a decision. Who are you voting for between the two of us? Now, our task today is pretty simple. We have to explain it like we're experts, right? Ayob, who's our producer for the week, said we can't research the thing that we're going to present to you. Mm-hmm. We know it in layman's terms. We know the basic information about it, but when we deliver it, we have to say what it is and explain how it works. Today's thing that we're explaining is Shazam. The challenge is, how does Shazam identify a song so quickly? I'm giving us 40 seconds each to kind of like speak as if we're experts. None of us Googled how it works.
1: No, but we also like making it as if this is very formal and
0: yes,
1: we know what's happening.
0: These are the facts. This is how it works. Nas, yeah. I'm going to ask that you go first on this one.
1: Okay.
0: You ready?
1: I'm ready. Shazam is an app that uses a technology called quantum audio mapping. It takes a few seconds of a song and breaks it down into sonic DNA, just like humans. It takes the frequency waves, the beat fluctuations, vocal vibrations, and what we call microharmonic distinctions. Those are transmitted into Shazam's global acoustic recognition grid, a system which cross-examines those sound footprints against millions of songs using a reverse harmonic system integration. Because of this, it's very useful to discover artists and names of songs that you don't necessarily know, even if you're in a noisy area.
0: Sharp! Okay.
1: I tried to use as many big words as I could.
0: And the thing is, it sounded like something I'd see on YouTube, dude. Okay, so let me try and explain Shazam like an expert. Okay, so everyone thinks Shazam has a guy in the room going, oh, is that Beyonce? It doesn't do that. I spent 3 years studying this, and it's called acoustic constellation theory. Every song sheds what we call audio freckles, tiny loud blips of energy. Shazam doesn't care about the lyrics or the bass. It only hunts those freckles. Then it uses time triangulation. It measures the exact millisecond between each of those freckles. That pattern is like a fingerprint. You can't fake it, even if you record it in a small tilili phone that men use to cheat. It compresses that fingerprint into a sonic QR code, shoots it up to the mothership, and the mothership goes, got it, and that's 2008 Rihanna's song. It's not magic, it's forensic listening. T's and C's apply.
1: Oh, clever.
0: Yeah. 082. Yo, I forgot our number. 082-550-51. I should have Shazammed it. 082-550-515.

0: Ice Spice and Rema on this one with Pretty Girl. Here's a quick recap of what we got up to on State of Five Nation this week. So the challenge is to explain it like we're an expert without Googling how something works. This is us just pretending. And today's thing that we're explaining was Shazam.
1: Shazam is an app that uses a technology called quantum audio mapping. It takes a few seconds of a song and breaks it down into sonic DNA, just like humans. It takes the frequency waves, the beat fluctuations, vocal vibrations, and what we call microharmonic distinctions. Those are transmitted into Shazam's global acoustic recognition grid, a system which cross-examines those sound footprints against millions of songs using a reverse harmonic system integration. Because of this, it's very useful to discover artists and names of songs that you don't necessarily know, even if you're in a noisy area.
0: Okay, so everyone thinks Shazam has a guy in the room going, "Oh, is that Beyonce?" It doesn't do that. I spent 3 years studying this, and it's called acoustic constellation theory. Every song sheds what we call audio freckles, tiny loud blips of energy. Shazam doesn't care about the lyrics or the bass, it only hunts those freckles. Then it uses time triangulation. It measures the exact millisecond between each of those freckles. That pattern is like a fingerprint. You can't fake it, even if you record it in a small tilili phone that men use to cheat. It compresses that fingerprint into a sonic QR code, shoots it up to the mothership, and the mothership goes, "Got it." And that's 2008 Rihanna's song. It's not magic, it's forensic listening. T's and C's apply. Yo, we went and lied there, Nuds. We lied.
1: Yeah, please don't actually take that as fact.
0: Yes, we just, this is the best we could do, trying to explain Shazam without actually checking it out. But here's the real answer of what, like, how Shazam works. Shazam creates what is called audio fingerprints, which we were right about.
1: Oh, that's close.
0: By definition, it's an audio fingerprint from the short piece of music your phone hears. Now, that fingerprint is then compacted digitally and creating a signature based on that distinctive pattern in that sound. It then compares that fingerprint against a huge catalog of stored fingerprints. Like when you go to Home Affairs, ne?
1: Mm-hmm.
0: And then they want to see your ID number, maybe you don't know. You put your fingerprint there, and then they're like, "Oh, based on that, we're matching it to Lula or Diva."
1: Yeah, this is your name and your face and such.
0: That's Shazam digitally, essentially.
1: Okay.
0: So, who do you think explained it better? We want to know from you. Hit us up on WhatsApp, 825505151.
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4: 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So I think when you look at victimology that includes women, and that generally serial murders will target vulnerable people. I mean, with Moses Etole, he targeted women that were looking for employment. Our victim type is often defined by the socioeconomics of the country. The victim type has to fit their own inner drive. So if they have a lot of rage against women, if that's seen as the primary perpetrator, whatever trauma they experienced for whatever reasons, that would be a driving factor. But then they will choose women in a vulnerable population group because they will be easier to target in terms of the way they target them. And also, I think what you see a lot is also less likely to be found missing very quickly.
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5: The Five Breakfast Heritage Tour is back, celebrating a decade of discovery. 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

0: Ooh, I love it when we have brand new music and it sounds like this. Shout out to Good Neighbors. These guys just don't miss. It's called Superstar. Who do you think gave you a better explanation as to how Shazam works without being informed? Just really coming up with a theory. A couple of votes coming through. Two of them on text are going for you, while two also come for me. Gugu has sent a voice note who breaks the tie. So let's find out who wins today. Gugu.
1: Hi. Hi there. I was going to go for Nadia when I heard hers.
0: Mm-hmm.
1: But then Lula,
0: mm-hmm,
1: with the Lily that man used to be cheating. 2000, whatever, Rihanna song,
0: Shout,
1: whatever. Girl, come on with it. Lula, it's my vote.
0: Let's go.
2: Come on.
0: Another Monday way. I'm taking it home.
2: Well done.
0: Yeah, make sure you Shazam my music, bro. Anyway, Nuts, I came across something interesting this weekend, right? There's a South African woman who went viral after posting from a popular restaurant, you know, there by the steak ranches, yeah, bro?
2: Sure.
0: And what it looks like in the video is that she was on a date. The guy up and left, probably saying that he's going to the bathroom, didn't pay the bill.
2: Yeah.
0: Now the waiter comes through with the bill, saying, and then what's going to happen now? Right, so now she's embarrassed. Someone was actually taking a video of her. She's like covering her face.
2: Oh, that's
0: just
2: so
0: embarrassed. Because
2: shame.
0: This dude probably asked her to go out and then ditched her when it was time to pay the bill. And this is like a debate that will stand the test of time. We speak about it now. Our kids are most likely going to talk about it. But who should actually pay for a date? Is it the man? Do we split it 50-50? Is it whoever earns more? I want to know from you first, Nads. What do you think?
2: In terms of, okay, the guy's obviously not up and leaving.
0: Yes,
2: leaving
0: of course.
2: It to you.
0: This is like worst case scenario. That's just unacceptable.
2: I think generally sort of 50-50. If you ate similar-ish foods and things, like the one didn't order three different main meals and 10 drinks, and you only had like water, obviously then I don't think that's fair. I think you should pay for what you had or make it 50-50, like split the bill down the middle if it's quite similar.
0: I see.
2: Yeah.
0: So let me put you in a situation here, Nads. Say you fancy a lad, right? You fancy a lad and you're brave enough to ask him out for lunch. Do you still expect him to pay 50%?
2: I ask him out?
0: Yes.
2: I think I would offer, actually, but that's just because of who I am. I don't expect it from them either, but if they offer, then that's lovely. But generally, 50-50.
0: Okay, let's swap it around. The lad asks you out. Are you still paying 50% despite him being the one that initiated this date?
2: Yes, it's okay. Like, what if we end up eating something that's really expensive and it's, I feel bad. Like, he didn't eat my food.
0: You're such a nice lad, Nat.
2: Nice lad.
0: You're a very nice lad. Because I believe the person who's responsible for the bill is the person who initiated the outing to begin with. If I'm asking you, my lad, Nat, please, lad, come with me. Let's go have some. Let's break some bread. I'm not. I will never allow you to even. Maybe if you want to be like, no, I want to pitch in. Pay the tip.
2: Yeah.
0: But the bill belongs to the person who asked for the date. If you're asking me out on a date as your lad, and then you say, okay, manje, how much are you?
2: Okay.
0: You'll never see me again.
2: What if, in terms of your vibe, I do like it, but what if now this other person never offers to take the other person on a date and it's always coming from the one party? They just have to always pay forever and ever.
0: Ooh, what kind of people are y'all dating? Sis! Okay, no, but seriously, my lunatics, who should pay for the date? Hit us up on WhatsApp, 0825505151. Who is responsible for the bill? Are you like Nads where you split it 50-50? Is it the man because maybe you're traditional in that sense? Or is it whoever pays more? I want to know your opinion. Hit us up. Here's Full Soda and good luck.

0: Sienna Spyro with Material Lover. The question still stands, who pays for the date? Is it the guy? Because maybe you're traditional. Do we go 50-50 the way Nadia suggests? Or is it the person who requested the outing to begin with? Let's find out what they think.
1: Hey, lunatics. Good afternoon. So, when it comes to who pays for the date, it's varied, but this is what I teach my daughter. I make sure that she has her own money, which is able to cover her meal,
2: yes,
1: or any part that she partakes of during the date. So if they're going out on a date and they're going to go, say, laser tag or anything that they do during the date, she should be able to pay for it, irrespective of who issued the invite. However, romantically, I personally think a man should always pay for a date if he initiated.

0: Having said that, I also love spoiling my partner, so I
1: Child.
0: often pay for dates.
1: My girl.
2: Cute.
1: My girl. Okay.
3: I think the person who initiated the first date should be paying for it. And then going forward, is she going to negotiate what's going to happen going forward, where you're going to eat, what you're going to eat, and what is our bill going to look like, and whether we can afford it, if the person's still interested in you after that.
1: Darren, that makes the most amount of sense to
2: That's
1: me.
2: actually a good point, because like that will set the bar for future dates. If I invite you on a date and I'm paying and you order five lobsters, I will never ask you again.
1: Like, you greedy.
4: Guys, my husband pays for every date. It's just because he makes more money than me and I really can't afford it. So yeah, it's very simple. Thank you guys. Love the show.
1: Oh, so the trick is to marry rich. Okay, I got you, Ashley. I got you.
5: Ladies,
1: Brother.
5: if somebody, if a man asks a lady out and she says yes, it means she was interested in that guy also. So then it means it's a 50-50 thing that's going on. And then secondly, if a guy pays every time, then it means that person is just hungry every time and she's not interested in the guy. And also, what
2: Exactly.
5: happens to gender equality?
1: I win.
5: Oh, it doesn't fit in there when we're going to eat somewhere, and there's no gender equality.
1: Nice.
5: Okay.
2: I mean, Lula is interested in ladies,
1: I
2: and you're
1: like
2: a
1: women.
2: lady,
1: And does
2: so
1: that mean because I wear the baggier pants that I'm like, what gender equality is that, brother?
6: High fivers. Usually we guys have to pay for the bill, but then if you're taking out a lady on a first date, then she orders so much food that she has to take some of it home, and then we have to pay for everything. It seems a little bit unfair. So I think in those cases, a woman would have overordered what the guy expected, and he felt that he wasn't going to carry the weight. Yeah, I think it doesn't really matter if you are in a relationship with someone, because if it's a lady paying for lunch, then I'll be very patient when we go shopping and she's using my card to the purchases.
1: Sharp, you saved yourself there, my brother. You saved yourself. It's 2 in the afternoon. Let's get into your news.
2: ANC officials summoned over failure to submit councillor list, and Zimbabwean businessman hands himself over to police. Good afternoon. For 5 News, I'm Nadia Romanus. Let's start with elections. Top ANC officials have been summoned to the party's headquarters in Johannesburg to discuss the next course of action after failing to submit the over 180 councillor candidates list for the forthcoming local polls. The party has since lost an electoral court bid to overturn the IEC's rejection to reinstate candidates after missing the deadline across 6 municipalities. Party President Cyril Ramaphosa says the matter will be discussed at the meeting and later at the National Working Committee meeting.
7: That matter is ongoing. The ANC today is going to be discussing the matter more fully to see what the way forward is. And of course, I mean, whenever these things happen, we need to find out why and how it happened. And where accountability is required, accountability will be there.
2: Cape Town Mayor and DA leader Jordan Hill-Lewis says the municipality has established a new grant funding as part of the financial injection for affordable housing support. Hill-Lewis announced this during the official launch of the pledge to provide affordable housing closer to economic opportunities at Salt River near Cape Town. He explains the purpose of the new grant funding for affordable housing support.
8: We will absolutely recapitalize it time and time again to stimulate affordable housing. And that grant pays for what it costs to connect to our grid, to connect safely. We then also said we're going to roll out a network of planning support offices for the first time to help micro developers to actually develop in Cape Town.
2: Deputy National Police Commissioner Tabelo Mosikili has confirmed that businessman Lawrence Mudzinganyama handed himself over to the Randburg Police Station north of Johannesburg and has been released on warning. Mudzinganyama is facing an intimidation charge following a viral video showing him allegedly threatening women during a confrontation at a Sandton restaurant. He's expected to appear in court on the 1st of next month. Musukile says investigations are continuing.
9: The reason for this is because we are still hard at work to conduct further investigation and to take all necessary statements that are required. I did indicate that we want to collect as far evidence as possible so that when we go to court, we do not come back to further investigate.
2: And U.S. officials say 18 suspects in the assassination of Haitian President Jovenel Moïse have been flown from Haiti to Florida for trial. A group of mercenaries shot Moïse at his home in the Haitian capital, Port-au-Prince, 5 years ago. The BBC's Will Grant reports.
10: There's 17 former Colombian soldiers among the group and one man, Joseph Badillo, who was a former Ministry of Justice employee. He was involved in an anti-corruption unit there. Now, the men from Colombia say they had to sign documents they don't understand, that they were laboring under the belief that they were mercenaries working towards a coup, but that they had no intention of being part of a plot to murder the president.
2: The top story at 2 o'clock, top ANC officials have been summoned to the party's headquarters in Johannesburg to discuss the next course of action after failing to submit the over 180 councillor candidates list for the forthcoming local polls. Yangam Jolly will have more news at 3.
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0: time of my life. That's Benson Boone to kickstart the third and final hour of the show. It's 5 Lunch with Lula and Nas.
1: It can't be over, dear.
0: Yes. All right. Stereotypical coming up. Can we guess what you do for a living? You know how this works. We're going to take one real person, one real lunatic with a real job, and you don't tell us what you do for a living. Instead, give us three stereotypes that people assume about that profession that you have, right? We're gonna give it a listen, myself, Nads, and the rest of the lunatics in South Africa, and then we give it our best guess based on those stereotypes to see, like, what is it that you do for money? If we get it right, we put you on the line, find out how long you've been doing it, how much money you earn, and if it sets your soul on fire. So if you think your job is damn near unguessable, send us those stereotypes on WhatsApp right now.
2: 082-550-5151.

0: That's Good Luck on 5. It's time for Stereotypical. Can we guess what you do for a living in three simple stereotypes? We're going to find out this afternoon. Now we have a voice note coming through from a lunatic. What it do?
1: Hello, Lula and Nadia. This is Ndombi, and the stereotypes for my job are I'm never seen, but you hear me everywhere.
0: Okay.
1: I sell you a dream without ever appearing on screen. I bring characters to life without wearing their costumes.
0: Oh my gosh. This is about to be like the easiest one. You can tell from her just sending this voice note.
2: Her voice is amazing.
0: I'm going to play it again for those who need to hear it again.
1: Hello, Lula and Nadia. This is Ndombi, and the stereotypes for my job are I'm never seen, but you hear me everywhere. I sell you a dream without ever appearing on screen. I bring characters to life without wearing their costumes.
0: Yo. Very creative how she chose to use those stereotypes.
2: Yeah, I love this.
0: Never seen but heard everywhere, brings character to life and
2: sells a dream without appearing on screen.
0: Yikes. Okay, I feel like you and I know what it is. So
2: We might.
0: Do you wanna share your guess? Because I feel like you're gonna.
2: But what if it is like?
0: Yes. So I want us to reserve our guesses for now. Do you think you can figure out what Ndombi does for a living? Let us know on WhatsApp.
2: 0825505151.
0: Oh, and if it is what I think, she's really good at
2: it. Yeah. Wow.

0: What a song by Venom, Shishiliza, Yams and Blackie with Sondela. It's 5 Lunch with Lula and Nuns. Can we figure out what our lunatic and Ntombi does for a living? If you missed it, these were her stereotypes.
1: Hello, Lula and Nadia. This is Ntombi, and the stereotypes for my job are: I'm never seen, but you hear me everywhere. I sell you a dream without ever appearing on screen. I bring characters to life without wearing their costumes.
0: Yo, I think of all the stereotypicals we've done lately, this one is as clear as day just because of how she even sent that. She's so poised.
2: She sounds amazing.
0: She sounds incredible. We want your guesses on WhatsApp. What do you think she does for a living, D? What's up?
3: I think she's a voice actor.
0: All right.
4: She's most definitely some sort of voice artist or voiceover artist that does perhaps like characters in animation or movies. Yeah, jeepers.
0: I know, she sounds lovely, doesn't she? We've got Ntombi on the line. How you doing?
5: Hey, Lula. Hey, Nadia.
0: How you doing, Ntombi?
5: I'm good. I'm very excited to be here.
0: Dude, because it's crazy. I just realized this is the Ntombi from next door.
2: Oh, so cool.
0: Our sister station right here at Radio 2000. Now, Ntombi, before we do the reveal, what on earth do you do for a living?
5: So, besides being a radio broadcaster, I'm a voiceover artist.
2: Yay!
0: Wow! Wow! And can I just ask, like, growing up, did you always hear, like, oh, you have such a beautiful voice, you'd be good at this?
5: Yeah, all the time. But people didn't say or didn't think that I'd be a voiceover artist, but they'd say things like, oh, you'd be a great receptionist because you speak so well.
0: Wow.
5: And so I would get compliments all the time that I've got a great voice and I speak so well. So, yeah.
0: No, Ntombi, I was actually saying off air now, like, your voice is so dope. And the thing is, even when you're speaking in normal conversation, you still speak like this. It constantly feels like you're selling me something. How does your family feel? Like, do they always say to you, like, oh, you got that radio and voiceover voice on again? Do you have a home voice versus a work voice?
5: No. In actual fact, I use this voice to shout at my kids, and it works. It's quite effective, I'll tell you.
0: Yo.
5: So they are so used to it. My family members are so used to how I speak, and it's only people that don't really know me or hear me for the first time that's where I get all the compliments and the, oh my gosh, you really speak like that all the time. And the answer is yes.
0: Wow,
2: that's so cool. And Ntombi, can you tell us a little bit about your journey, how you actually got into radio and voice acting?
5: Sure. I started at a community radio station that is based in Florida, and it was because someone thought I speak so well. I remember actually a receptionist that worked for the community radio station that I started my radio career at was just like, listen, we had auditions the day before and we couldn't find the perfect newsreader, and I think you would be great. And so that's how I started my journey as a radio broadcaster. Funny enough, you know, Pastor Mutwining, the very controversial pastor, was my first voiceover client, because while I was at the radio station that I was working for and I was reading the news, he was in like, no, I need this girl to do an ad for me. And he literally gave me like collection money. You know how a church, they give like 10 rands, 20 rands. And so he put together like 700 rand and he said, listen, I need you to do this voice, this ad for me. And that was the beginning of my voiceover career.
2: Sure.
0: That is incredible. So can you walk me through like a typical day of being a voiceover artist? Like, how demanding is your job? Is it time consuming? You know, those kinds of vibes.
5: Yeah, so of course I start with my radio show on Radio 2000 from 9 up until 12 o'clock, and then all my recording sessions happen afterwards. So what typically happens is a client will then identify my voice, whether it's through my agent or through just, you know, my social media presence, and they're like, you know, I like her voice, and then they will reach out to me either via email or calling my agent, and then I would get booked. And so you arrive at a studio at a particular time. Most recording sessions can take about an hour. Mm. So, for example, a 30-second ad normally takes less than an hour, but you would book for an hour recording session. You walk into the studio, you get given a script, and there's a sound engineer that basically handles everything, and there's also a client as well. And so you get into the booth, and it's lights, camera, action, and wow. you basically make the script come alive using your voice mm. and just, you know, adding color, because that's what the gift of having a voice like mine is, right? It's easy to listen to, and also you add color to a script, you make it come mm. alive.
0: Mm. How's the money, Ntombi? How's the money?
5: So the money, when you are starting out, is not so great, let me be honest. Mm-hmm. But the minute you get some sort of popularity in the space, then you have clients that always know that Ntombi is my girl. And the big bucks are when you then become the voice of a particular brand. So the voice of 5FM, for example, you know that you will get regular bookings, and you know that you will get regular money, as opposed to when you're starting out, clients don't really, you know, are not really familiar with you. They always go to their go-to mm-hmm. voiceover artist. So it is a long game. The more you stick around, the more voiceovers you do, the popular you get, and then you get the big bucks.
0: Nice. Can I just ask for one last favor, Ntombi?
5: Sure.
0: Can I get a This Is Five Lunch with Lula and Nadia?
5: This is Five Lunch with Lula and Nadia.
0: The dawn of the game. Thank you so much, Ntombi.
5: Thank you.
0: Oh, wonderful. Make sure you catch her tomorrow between Monday and Friday, 9 to 12 on Radio 2000.

0: Kalela and Pink Pantherist with The Bridge. 20 minutes before 3 in the afternoon is 5 Lunch with Lula and Nads.
1: It feels like your phone rings. You look down, your heart starts to beat faster. Because the last time you saw that name was the morning you ignored it. After the night you put it in your phone. Video call. Hi, Banna. Now you start to sweat. Because looking at you is you. But the you that you would look like if you were 20 years younger. And younger you says to 20 years older you. Hello, Daddy. Your eyes start to cry. New dead tears. And then, while your mouth is trying to find something to say, he says, Dad, I'm an oil tycoon. You want to come and live with me in Dubai, Habibi? And then your body starts to... Yeah, that's what it's like to feel the...

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1: 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Are basic services just too much to ask for? That's why in this election, I'm voting for the Democratic Alliance. To get our town working for all.
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0: Harlow with Loving On Me. It's a Monday, so we get to learn something new with Nads. It's called Layman's Terms. What's going on?
1: So if you heard that the US is imposing new visa restrictions on South Africans and got a bit of a fright, I'm going to clarify it for you.
0: Okay.
1: The United States has announced a new visa restriction policy that targets certain non-US citizens involved in what the US describes as race-based discrimination, incitement of imminent violence, and taking land without compensation in South Africa. What does this mean? This is not a blanket visa ban on South Africans. The US is targeting specific people that it says are responsible for or involved in laws or policies linked to these issues. And US Secretary of State Marco Rubio released a statement on the 15th of September saying these restrictions are being introduced because the US believes that South Africa has not done enough to address these concerns that it has. Those concerns, again, are discrimination against essentially Afrikaners and other minority groups, laws based on race, and the possibility of land being taken without compensation. I also did a whole deep dive on this whole thing, which it's not as simple as it sounds. And they're not just going to come and take anybody's land. It doesn't work like that. But the policy means that the US can deny certain people a visa or prevent them from entering the country if they believe that the person is involved in these issues and could have serious consequences for US foreign policy. But the US has not publicly named the people who will be affected. So we don't know yet who exactly will be targeted or how many South Africans could be affected. This is part of a... Yeah, so I guess you would end up applying anyway and paying and then ending up getting to the point where they're like, actually, no.
0: Like, you're on this list. Where is you're it? On how, the do secret list. How do you determine? How do you... Is that everybody in government?
1: Like, it could be. Yeah, we don't know.
0: Wow.
1: But it is part of a very obvious bigger dispute between the US and South African governments. South Africa, of course, says it rejects the US government's description of its policies, saying that they are aimed at addressing inequalities created by apartheid. So for the general public, if you want to travel to the US, no, you are not suddenly banned from traveling there. It is a targeted visa policy aimed at particular people who the US says are responsible for or involved in these issues. But again, we don't know who those people are, so just think of it. Don't be afraid to I don't know, go for your visa if you want to.
0: No, be afraid. From what I've gathered, be afraid, because we don't even know who is on the list.
1: Well, it depends, I suppose, how involved you are in these sort of policies and things.
0: Britain was always prettier anyway. Some brand new music on our playlist. Yo, this story just annoyed me. Oh, some brand new music, Tyla Babalwa M. Haven't heard this one before, but it's from her new album, self-titled Tyla. That's called I Don't Care.

0: Go with the wave. And this is the wave I'm trying to wrap up the show with. What a vibe. Ew, what a vibe on five. It's time for me to go home. This whole show, bro, I've been chewing my tongue.
1: A five, dude.
0: I don't know what's happening today.
2: I mean, I suppose you could coin a new phrase.
0: What
2: dog.
0: A five.
2: It's yeah. a five.
0: It's such a five.
1: Amplified by five.
0: No, I hate it. I hate it. That
1: so
0: ends now.
1: So what you're saying is we shouldn't do the brand
0: it
1: marketing.
0: It ends now.
1: Okay. Well, that was my career down the drain. No,
0: what up, Nick? How you doing, boy?
2: Yeah, all good. How you guys?
0: Dude, I could be better, I won't lie.
1: Yeah.
0: Yeah, but I'm recovering. I'm getting there. That's why my English is that way.
1: You're on the rise.
0: I'm on the rise, brother.
1: I believe in you, baby.
0: Yeah, thank you, baby. Wagwan today, bro.
1: Listen, so Jude did something really cool yesterday. He ran his first ever half marathon.
3: Woo!
1: Yay! Yeah, cool, hey?
0: Yes.
3: He showed us his medal. It's fabulous.
1: He has his medal on. That man has not taken it off since 8:30 yesterday a.m. by the way. It's so epic, but it kind of got me thinking about like taking stock of the year. I'm in a very deep emotional place at the moment. I'm getting married in 12 days, guys.
0: Whoa, dude.
1: I know, crazy. So I've been reflecting a lot. And naturally you do reflect when you're making this massive decision, especially as young people. I'm like, you know, there's so much to life that's going to happen. How are we going to do this thing together? But it's kind of like, I want to do a stock take today of the year, because I feel like we do this in December.
0: Yes.
1: We wait until the 29th of December. We're like, oh, we did this, that, the other. Let's celebrate ourselves now, or maybe someone in your life now that you want to say, hey, shout out to you, did this.
0: That's
1: thing.
0: Lovely,
1: shout out
0: dude. To you.
1: So we're going to do that for the first hour. A little bit of appreciation, a little bit of celebration. We're also going to talk all things Born Run series. It's over Skadova's now.
0: Mm-hmm.
1: Now you can guarantee your entries to winning that 1 million rand apartment. I'll give you more details just after half past. And then Judge Judy has ended.
0: I saw, but yeah. Isn't like the sun about to like take over?
1: That's my issue. Here is my question for the Great Divide. Should TV shows like a Judge Judy, like a Top Gear, like The Office, when Michael Scott left, when these main characters, the lead characters, either are killed off or they, you know, leave the show completely, should shows still carry on or end there? Because for me, Judge Judy is Judge Judy.
0: Because of Judy.
1: Exactly.
0: Yeah.
1: So why are we carrying on with the series?
0: But did you think that The Office sucked after Michael Scott left?
1: I think it took a significant dip, yes.
0: Cap, bro. That show still remained top tier. So I'm gonna be on the other side of things. Like, carry on the baton. Maybe it's because I'm in the industry where my dad was in the industry as well. Now, okay. you see what I'm saying?
1: Yeah,
0: we can continue.
1: Okay,
0: I love it. Let's continue.
1: Different source, dog. Different source. I love it.
0: Not?
3: I think I'm confused because I hate it when it carries on. But I support it. Because, for example, MasterChef Australia, love that show. If it ended after Gary and all of them left as judges, I think I would be lost as a soul. You know?
0: It's emotional.
1: That's very deep.
3: I appreciate it.
1: Yeah, it's great because we're all on one side. So thank God for you two that you gave us a different perspective.
0: Cool.
1: We'll do that on the show. Have lots of fun. Like I say, ticket giveaways, Baldwin giveaways. It's all going to be happening.
0: Sounds fabulous. That's Nick Archibald, the rest of the team on 5 Drive. Thank you for a great show. We'll be back on Tuesday.
3: Tomorrow?
0: Goodbye. Bye-bye. Hi.

0: Nick Archibald.
1: I was thinking of Elizabeth, who sadly is one of the victims of the Ekurhuleni murders. And I was thinking of her daughter, the 8-year-old daughter who had to realize that her mother hadn't come home from her run, and she had to alert someone, and subsequently then found out that her mother's no longer alive. When I say I'm tired this time around, it truly feels helpless. I'm almost like, is another march going to help?
2: Yeah.
1: Is another hashtag going to help? Because it hasn't helped in the past.
3: The way I feel, I'm very furious, actually. As men of South Africa, we need to stand up and make sure that our women are safe around us.
2: You can't allow it. You can't be one thing in front of women and another thing in front of men. You've got to be the one thing, and the one thing is someone who doesn't kill a woman.
0: Five Drive with Zanele Bodelwa and Nick Archibald.
4: 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Parliament condemns SANRAL contractor over viral video, and police arrest 352 suspects in nationwide GBV crackdown.
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0: Good afternoon for 5 Drive News. I am Myangam Joly. Parliament's Transport Portfolio Committee Chairperson Donald Sela Molela has condemned the behavior of SANRAL contractor Lawrence Munzinganyama. He is shown in a viral video where he is threatening to kill women who had turned down his advances. Sela Molela says Munzinganyama's behavior is unacceptable. He says he notes the decision by Transport Minister Barbara Creasy to instruct SANRAL to review contractual commitments associated with Monreal Infrastructure Group, a Zimbabwean-owned company owned by Munzinganyama. Deputy National Police Commissioner Tebelo Musikili says about 352 suspects have been arrested for gender-based violence across the country in the past 7 days. She was speaking outside the Boksburg Magistrates Court east of Johannesburg today. Three suspects are appearing in connection with the murder of a woman whose body was found in Villa Liza near Dawn Park last week. Musikili elaborates.
1: Our message to the perpetrators of violence against women: it's clear. It is just a matter of time until we get to you.
0: Top ANC officials have been summoned to the party's headquarters in Johannesburg to discuss the next course of action after failing to submit over 180 councillor candidate lists for the forthcoming local polls. The party has since lost an electoral court bid to overturn the IEC's rejection to reinstate the candidates after missing the deadline across 6 municipalities. Party President Cyril Ramaphosa says the matter will be discussed at the meeting and later at the National Working Committee meeting.
2: That matter is ongoing. The ANC today is going to be discussing the matter more fully to see what the way forward is. And of course, I mean, whenever these things happen, we need to find out why and how it happened. And where accountability is required, accountability will be there.
0: And lastly, a powerful typhoon that is passing Japan's eastern coast is bringing major disruption and heavy rainfall, with police urging more than 1.5 million people at risk in Tokyo and surrounding areas to evacuate. Some 300 flights have been cancelled and some train services suspended. The BBC's Kurumi Mori.
3: There have been special warnings all day coming from the government. I've had mobile alerts go off. As of now, what we're tracking is that after it hits the Kanto region, the central area near Tokyo, it's supposed to kind of swerve up and away into the ocean. So it's not set to impact other parts of Asia at the moment. But you never know, because some of the trajectory may change.
0: Your top story at 3 o'clock. Parliament's Transport Portfolio Committee Chairperson Donald Sela Molela has condemned the behavior of SANRAL contractor Lawrence Munzinganyama. I am Myangam Joly and this is 5 Drive.
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0: 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We don't often get to do this right at the beginning of the show, but... Get in, Oaks!
1: Yeah.
0: Do we know what month it is next month?
1: October.
2: October.
0: You killed it, younger.
1: Thank
0: and
1: you.
0: What happens in October?
1: It's our birthday.
0: It's our birthday!
2: About to say Halloween.
0: Yeah, but Halloween also does. No, you're not wrong. You're not wrong about that, Judy. Thank you so much for clarifying.
2: It's a pleasure.
0: Nice. So, what we're going to do today on the show already, our birthday has come early and we are ready to give you 2 tickets to attend our birthday party at The Truth, Oaks. We got performances from Carl Kasim, DJ Tseppy in the mix, Das Kapital, Lula Odiba, Tay Champagne, Smash Africa, and Austin Kasim. It's going to be absolutely amazing. Chanda Monkey's going to be there. Tomorrow Day, Dirty Durang. It's going to be absolutely crazy. Now, you're probably sitting there like, Nick, hey, how do I enter to win these 2 tickets to go to the 5FM birthday party on the 3rd of October at Truth? All you got to do is drop us a WhatsApp on 082-550-5151 and tell us why you were born to party. That's our theme this year. Born to party.
2: Oh, I love that.
0: Because we were born to party.
1: Yeah. Yeah.
2: Same.
0: We 5FM, my dog. Sometimes I get a good feeling. And that feeling is winning today. Vandaag namhlanje Sego is waiting just for you. Jump onto the WhatsApp line and tell us why you were born to party in a WhatsApp voice note. That'll get you into the draw to walk away with those 2 tickets. Don't forget to follow it up with a message that tells us your name, where you're listening from, and your ID number. Why? Because T's and C's,
3: they apply!
0: Yeah, boy. Born to party. 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It's going to be an absolutely amazing show. We're going to change your world. Do not go anywhere. Let's get it started. Come on.
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0: 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Nick Archibald on your radio. We got Jude Funve, Young's Daughter, Julia. Palesa Lemeke in for Zanelli Jane today. Let me tell you, we're going to have a day. Ain't no doubt about it. Big things happened over the weekend. We had the final Baldwin Run Series Marathon. It was at Jeppy and it was absolutely epic. But one thing that was more epic than anything that I could have imagined yesterday was witnessing one of our very own achieve something that he put his mind to and he worked so hard for. Ladies and gentlemen, please may I introduce to you an official half marathoner, Jude Funve.
1: Yes, man.
2: Yeah, baby.
0: Jude, yes. Nice one, bro. Oh, it was so cool to see you finish. Jude, cross the line. I don't know if you could even hear me when you first crossed the line.
1: I heard you.
0: I was screeching. I was chatting to our boss, Mike Bossinger, and I was screeching across the school, and I was like, hey, Jody, you killed it, wada, wada, wada. And you actually, you were a bit emotional at the end. I don't want to, you know, talk too much about it, but...
1: No, I was. I cried.
0: Yeah. How did it feel completing something like that?
1: Yo, when I signed up for it, I knew it was going to be tough. And during the race, I was going at a steady pace and a kind of, I think because of my training, it felt kind of easy,
0: yeah,
1: in inverted commas. And towards the, I think the final 2 kilometers, my body just started saying, yo, I don't want to do this anymore. And it was tough to get to the finish line. But once you get to that finishing area, but you're still racing, but you get to the finishing area, you get this like adrenaline boost.
0: Yeah, a little chill.
1: And then you just want to start running faster than you have the entire route.
0: Bro.
1: And then when you cross the finish line, after all the training sessions that I've done, after just, you know, eating better,
0: gymming, all these things,
1: all the things that culminates into this moment of, yo, I did it.
0: Well done, man.
1: Like, I cannot believe I did it. And then, yeah, I started crying.
0: It was so epic. And shout out to all the runners from yesterday, but certainly all the runners this year as well. It's been so epic to watch, especially yesterday. It was so special with the In Her Honor bangles. I see Pali still wearing hers. Yeah. 5 Weekend Breakfast broadcasting live from Saheti, where the finish line was. It was just really a beautiful thing of the running community coming together. Where when we sang the national anthem just before the start, I cried like a baby. It was so beautiful. Like, people were like scream singing the national anthem. And it was in the prelude of the moment of silence for Elizabeth. And certainly a beautiful moment and a beautiful end to the Born Run series. Although it doesn't end just yet. We've got more details naturally to follow throughout the show. It does, however, bring me to this. Because today is...

0: September.
1: Yes, it is the 21st of September, 2 days before spring, because I got trashed for that pretty much 3 weeks ago to the day by Younger and Jude.
2: It's the actual spring, but spring starts in...
1: That's not what you said. Don't lie. You said it starts on the 23rd of September.
2: But there's two dates.
1: Hey, it's too much.
2: Sorry, boss.
1: It's okay. I still love you. So, what we're going to do today, because it is September, we're going to celebrate a little bit, because I feel like we leave this to the end of the year every single year. We leave the fact that we've done something epic, like Judy completing his first ever half marathon.
2: Oh.
1: We leave celebrating that moment to all the way at the end of the year. I want us to take stock together on the show. 082-550-5151. You can give a shout out to yourself, which I love. I love self-love. But you can also give a shout out to someone in your life. Someone like a Jude who's completed a half marathon. Someone who has done something epic in the year. Maybe they started a new job. Maybe they got promoted and you just want to say, hey, congratulations. Send us a voice note. 082-550-5151 and let us cook. Let us cook. We'll even phone someone for you. If you want us to phone somebody and celebrate them on the show, we're willing to do that as well.
3: What's up there, Five Driver? It's exactly 19 minutes after 3 o'clock, and let's jump onto the roads. We start off in KwaZulu-Natal on the N3 bi-directional between the Ashburton interchange and the Market Road interchange. Do expect delays over on that route, and that's due to an accident over there that's causing road closures in the area. On the N3 northbound, there's congestion over on the ramp from New England Road, so do expect delays over there as well. And finally, in Gauteng on the N1 northbound before the Buccleuch interchange, the shoulder lane on the ramp from Rivonia Road is obstructed by a broken down vehicle. But always remember to drive carefully, Five Driver, and to approach all these roads with caution. And I'll have your next update around 20 to 4. For Five Drive Traffic, I am Palisa Limeke.
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0: 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Nick Archibald on your radio. Young, I'm Jolly, Jude van Wyk and Palesa Lemeke. We're taking you all the way to 6 p.m. and we are celebrating 2026 so far, of course. I feel like many times in life, we sit in these moments and we're like, oh, okay, well, let's celebrate ourselves right at the end of the year. And we set up goals right at the beginning of the year. And then if we fail those goals, we only talk about it in December. Mm. I want to say, let's celebrate ourselves today, vandag, namhlanje, in September to make sure that we are still loving ourselves. Or you want to celebrate someone else as well. Young Zoran Jolie, is there someone in your life or you yourself that you want to celebrate in September?
1: Actually, yes.
0: Okay.
1: It is my mom.
0: Oh,
1: like,
0: nice.
1: I was telling her that, like, I'm actually quite proud of her. And I was telling her I'm proud of her because my mom tends to be a person who people pleases a lot. Mm. Like, regardless of how people treat her or the way that her efforts are received. And I was telling her over the weekend, I'm very proud of you for, aww, like, taking a stand to just, like, protect yourself. I said, like, we don't need to constantly fill the cups of others who don't fill us, like, who don't fill our cups up. Mm. So watching her take a stance and, like, tell me, by the way, moving forward, these are a couple of things about me that are going to change. I was like, shout out, girl. I love that about you.
0: Nice. So cool. Yeah. Your mom is so cool, dude.
1: She's so cool.
0: Yeah, I love her. Pali?
2: Yes.
0: Talk to us.
2: My best friend started a new job this year. Bought a new car.
0: Yes.
2: Picked up her mom's house.
0: Damn.
2: She's doing the most. So shout out to Taryn Anderson.
0: Oh, Taryn Anderson, yeah. You're cooking, dog.
2: Cooking.
0: Judy, talk to us.
3: Although I didn't have it on my... I mean, we spoke about it just now. I didn't have it on my bingo card that I was going to run a half marathon, but that's what I'm celebrating.
0: Nice one.
3: Myself, some self-love, you know?
0: I love it, bro. Self-love is so important. Michael, begin for us, please.
4: Yo, how's the team? I would like to send a shout-out to my beautiful wife, Laurel Duplessis.
0: Yes.
4: I love you with all of my heart.
0: Yes.
4: And thank you for sticking by me through the thickest of the thick. And always being the positive whisper in my ear, and for loving me endlessly and regardlessly. Thank you very much. I love you. Thank you, Faz.
0: Oh, Michael, what a message. Thanks for that, man.
5: 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There's nothing really new going on, but I just want to give a shout out to my dad because he's being the best. My mom because I love her so much. My bonus mom because she's always there when I need her. And my granny, because my granny's always there to spoil me, and I love them so much. Bye, 5FM.
0: Oh, Colin, you are the greatest of all time. Maybe Colin will come and spoil with us. Ooh.
3: Ooh.
0: Ooh. We'll test them spelling skills. 082-550-5151. Tell us, who are you celebrating this year, particularly in September? How are you taking stock of your year? Maybe you want to reflect on something that you have done and celebrate yourself on 5 Drive. The platform is open. The WhatsApp line is open. And let's breathe and celebrate together. Come on.

0: Fell in Love, Marshmello, Brent Faiyaz. On the way, more of your voice notes. We're talking all things celebrating ourselves and celebrating others in September. Let's not wait the entire year to say, hey, listen, I think you did a great job this year. Listen, I am proud of you. I'm going to share mine in the next little bit as well. Jump into the WhatsApp line, 082-550-5151. For now, Young Zodam Jolie and Jude Van Vey are going to take you through a couple of things when it comes to news and sport, and Pali, of course, with your traffic.
1: Coming up in your headlines, Parliament's Transport Portfolio Committee Chairperson Donald Zilamolela has condemned the behaviour of SANRAL contractor Lawrence Munzinganyama, and the Social Housing Regulatory Authority in the city of Cape Town is confronted with internal institutional challenges, and as a result, the delivery of affordable housing is hampered. I'll have details for you on these stories and others at 4 o'clock.
2: Well, we're here at one of our featured matches, and I must say I'm really looking forward to it. 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
4: Well, kicking off with football, the mid-year transfer window closes tonight at midnight, with a little late drama expected at PSL headquarters in Johannesburg. Orlando Pirates have been among the busiest movers, joined by Skukuna United and Stellenbosch. Mamelodi Sundowns endured a quiet window, with planned South American signings failing to materialize. Kaizer Chiefs also kept a low profile, a stark contrast to their market dominance 2 decades ago. With most deals already wrapped up since the window opened on the 1st of July, the curtain falls on a largely settled transfer period. Then Mamelodi Sundowns coach Miguel Cardoso has delivered encouraging news on defender Keanu Cupido's shoulder injury. The centre-back, who was instrumental in last season's CAF Champions League triumph, underwent surgery after playing through the problem. Cardoso confirmed the recovery is progressing well and expects Cupido back before year-end. The coach admitted that the injury was more serious than initially thought, but praised the medical team's efforts, stressing that Sundowns will need every squad member available for the challenges ahead. Then, Amajita, they are currently in action in COSAFA AFCON qualifiers, looking to build on their win over Lesotho. They are currently up against Angola and lead 1-0 after 32 minutes of action. That is thanks to a Lazola Maku goal in the 14th minute. And finally, in tennis, South Africa endured a tough weekend at the Irene Country Club as Bosnia and Herzegovina sealed a 4-0 victory in their Davis Cup World Group 2 clash. Trailing 2-0 after day one, SA reshuffled their doubles pairing with Philip Henning joining Alec Beckley. But the duo fell 6-4, 6-4 to Mirza Basic and Nerman Fatic. That result gave Bosnia and Herzegovina an unassailable 3-0 lead. In the dead rubber singles, Fatic beat Tando Longwe-Smith 7-6, 6-1 to complete a clean sweep. Henning praised his teammates' fight, insisting the tie was closer than the scoreline suggested, while captain Piti Norval admitted Bosnia's quality in fast, high-altitude conditions proved decisive. Jude Van Vyk, 5FM Sports. Blah.
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9: It's exactly 26 minutes to 4 o'clock, 5 Drive. Let's jump onto the roads in KwaZulu-Natal. On the N3 southbound before the Peter Brown Drive exit, the left lane over there is obstructed due to roadworks being done in that area. On the N3 bidirectional between the Ashburton interchange and the Market Road interchange, do expect delays on that route, and that's all due to an accident over there that's causing road closures in the area. On the N3 northbound, there's congestion after the ramp from New England Road, so do expect delays over there. And finally, in Gauteng on the N1 northbound before the Buccleuch interchange, the shoulder lane on the ramp from Rivonia Road is obstructed by a broken down vehicle. But always remember to drive carefully, 5 Driver, and to approach all these roads with caution. And I'll have your next update just after 4 o'clock. For 5 Drive Traffic, I am Palisa Lumeke.
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10: We're getting into those embarrassing moments from school.
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0: Doors by Noah Kahan on 5 Drive and 5 FM. Take us to 19 minutes now before 4 o'clock. Nick Archibald on your radio. Young, I'm Jolly Jude van Wyk and Palesa Lemeke all here as well. Now, we were speaking a little bit earlier of people that we want to celebrate and send a shout out to almost for, you know, this year and the things that they've done maybe. Or maybe you wanted to give yourself a shout out and take a bit of stock in September. And my stock that I'm taking right now, and what I've been thinking about, obviously, for very many reasons, because I'm getting married in 12 days.
1: Oh, it's 12 days?
0: Yes, yeah. And it's been so epic, and I'm playing an emotional bit because it's an emotional thing. I was writing like speeches and vows yesterday, and yeah, it was dribbling me. Tears on the sheet, my dog. But I was thinking this morning about why, and I want to give a massive shout out to my soon-to-be wife because she is so amazing in so many ways, and I could sit here and talk about her for forever. But we all know she went to the UK, right?
2: Yes.
0: Yeah. And then she was there for two years and like three months or so. That was kind of the time there. And she built a really, really strong career, strong profile. She was doing big things in the NHS, and she was cooking. But naturally, she wanted to come home and we wanted to start our life together. And I remember distinctly having a conversation with her just before she came back, and she was like, hey, I'm a bit worried about finding work and the right kind of work. Guys, when I say this woman is cooking, she is on fire. She's signed with three different hospitals doing like what do they call it, like when they call you in for a shift but you like freelance work basically. She took over maternity leave for a friend of ours. She basically ran the business for this lady who had just given birth. She even, and this is something maybe she doesn't want revealed on 5FM, but I'm going to do it anyway. She even signed a book deal to become an illustrator for a children's book.
1: Wow. That's guys, so cool.
0: That is my soon-to-be wife. Now, I'm not doing this to brag. Of course I'm doing this to brag. I'm going to marry her. But what I'm trying to say is don't leave it until December to think about the year that you've had. Think about it. Celebrate it. And here on 5FM, I hope you know that we want to celebrate you. We want to make you the happiest person in the room. And we want to make you part of this show, because you are not just part of the show, you are the show. So thank you for being along with the ride. We will continue to do some crazy things like give tickets away next on the show.
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5: 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SABC News. 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

0: 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That means we're edging closer and closer to giving you 2 tickets to join us on the 3rd of October for our birthday party at Truth Oaks. 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
1: Oh, yes, brother.
0: With 5 FM, it's not quite 4 ways, but just past 4 ways in, no ways out, is it? Mid-rand.
1: Yeah, closer to mid-rand, eh?
0: Yeah, but I mean, 4 ways is growing so much. Like, the edge of 4 ways is almost basically in mid-rand at the moment.
1: Truth is where 50 Cent lives.
0: Right? Yeah.
1: Mid-rand. You know?
0: Mid-rand, Oaks. Beautiful, dude. Your jokes are powerful, Don.
1: I thank you.
0: Nice one. Okay, so we have 2 tickets up for grabs to catch Carl Kasim, DJ Tseppi, Das Kapital, Lula Odiba, Tay Champagne, Smash African, Austin Kasim joining us for an absolute party. It's all around our phrase for our birthday month. It's called Born to Party. And that's why on the show today, to win yourself 2 tickets to party with us at Truth, at Born to Party, we're asking you, why were you born to party? Do you know how I know I was born to party?
1: How?
0: Friday night at my friend's wedding.
1: This past Friday?
0: This past Friday.
1: Okay.
0: I was cooking. One of our friends, she famously was part of it. Do you remember shuffling?
2: Yes.
1: Yes.
0: Yeah, yeah.
2: Every
0: or stepping.
2: Shuffling.
0: Yeah, they also called it stepping. Yeah, yeah. She famously, within our crew, we tune her all about it all the time, was part of a stepping crew when she was like in like grade 7 and grade 8. They used to go to Monte Cassino and they used to
1: and step.
0: Step. Yeah, yeah, yeah. Apparently it was a thing. It was apparently a thing.
1: Now that's in 4 ways.
0: Yeah, 4 ways in, no ways out. Okay. Anyway, I requested a specific song every day I'm shuffling just to step with her.
1: Can you step?
0: Absolutely not, but I was born to party.
1: I see where you're coming
0: from. Because I'm willing to do anything to have a good time. Judy, why were you born to party? Come on.
1: Do you know, I think I was born with impeccable music taste.
0: Clocked it.
1: Yeah. Clocked it.
0: Love it.
1: And I know where the parties are happening. I know what music to vibe to. I know what, you know, it's just about the music, man.
0: Yeah, I know.
1: And you, I feel it on a spiritual level.
0: You were born to party because of the music.
1: Thank you.
0: I love it. I love it. Pally?
2: You know, back in the day, my parents used to switch off the TV and have me dance in front of the adults, you know, because I have 2 right feet. And I'm a great dancer.
0: Hey, yeah. Oh, yeah.
2: Yeah,
0: I love it. You do pull out a dance move every now and then in the
2: step,
0: studio,
2: yeah.
0: Hey?
2: Yeah.
0: I love it. I love it. Okay. Young Zotum Jolie, why were you born to party?
3: I was born on a Saturday at 10 p.m. The nurses called it. They told my mom. Like they said, girl, she going to be partying.
0: She going to be.
3: She's never going to stop.
0: She ain't never going to stop.
3: Never going to stop.
0: I love that. There you go. You could be like any of us. 082-550-5151. Whether you were born on a Saturday at 10 p.m. or a Monday at 6 a.m., it doesn't matter. Okay, we want to hear from you. Answer the question. Why were you born to party? Send us a WhatsApp voice note right now. Follow it up with a message of your name, where you're listening from, and your ID number. And let's make you a winner of 2 tickets to party with us at 5 FM. Come on. Put your hands up. The party never stops. Yeah. 5 FM.

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Nick Archibald on your radio. Young, I'm Jolly Jude Van Wyk and Palesa Lemeke taking you all the way to 6 p.m. Now, you just heard how you can walk away with two tickets to come and party with us at 5 FM's Born to Party at Truth Nightclub on the 3rd of October. You got to answer this question. Tell us why you were born to party. Send us a voice note to 082-550-5151. Follow it up with your name, where you're listening from, and your ID number. That'll get you into the draw to walk away with those tickets. For now, out of the woods, Taylor Swift. It's 5FM.

0: Taylor Swift asking the real question, folks. Are we out of the woods? Are we in the clear? Who is Taylor Swift hiding from? That's my question. You know what I mean? Now I'm just thinking about the lyrics.
1: No, and she said we, so I want to know who are the who are these people?
0: Is it Travis?
1: Her and Travis.
0: Yeah.
1: They want to know if they're in the clear, like out of the woods.
0: Yeah, but which woods were they in?
2: You know, Travis was a victim of like a Ponzi scheme thing where he lost a lot of money.
1: Oh.
0: What, recently?
2: Yeah, recently. I think last week, actually.
0: Doesn't surprise me.
3: Why doesn't it surprise you?
0: A lot of head contact in the NFL. You know what I mean? No, I mean that genuinely. Like, you can...
1: I've heard this too, as well. I think there were studies done. But, like, some of those studies were, like, hush-hushed because they would affect the NFL. Seriously, they would lose money.
0: It really affects your head. Because, I mean, those oaks just run straight into
2: each other. Yeah. Hectic.
0: But shout out to Taylor and Travis. I think you're out of the woods. I don't want to quote just yet. You know, information takes a while to get to South Africa.
1: But all the best, you know.
0: Yeah, honestly, all the best. Travis Swift. Has he changed his name yet?
3: No, I don't think he's going to do that.
0: He should.
1: Your 4 o'clock headlines. Mbalula faces prosecution for crimen injuria and Sibanyoni defends involvement in the Putco bus company matter.
3: In your sports, the PSL transfer window shuts tonight and Amajita lead Angola 2-0 at halftime in their COSAFA AFCON qualifiers. That are more for you at 4:30.

0: Good afternoon for 5 Drive News. I am Yangam Jolly. AfriForum says its private prosecution unit has succeeded in convincing the NPA to prosecute ANC Secretary General Fikile Mbalula for crime in injuria. Mbalula allegedly falsely accused a former Eastern Cape school principal of child rape. Mbalula made the comments in April last year in connection with allegations of rape at Bergview College in Matatiele. The NPA had previously declined to prosecute anyone in the matter, citing insufficient evidence of rape or sexual assault. Parliament's Transport Portfolio Committee Chairperson Donald Tselamolela has condemned the behaviour of SANRAL contractor Lawrence Munzinganyama. He is shown in a viral video where he is threatening to kill women who had just turned down his advances. Tselamolela says Munzinganyama's behaviour is unacceptable. Taxi boss and businessman Josie Banyoni has defended his involvement in the Putco Bus Company matter, rejecting any suggestion that his conduct was improper or unlawful. Sibanyoni testified before the Matanga Commission today and will return on Wednesday.
1: I categorically reject any such characterization. The public protector herself identified the Putco contract as a vehicle for maladministration and improper conduct on the part of the GDRT, not on the part of those who engaged with the issue in good faith.
0: The Social Housing Regulatory Authority in the city of Cape Town is confronted with internal institutional challenges, and as a result, the delivery of affordable housing is hampered. This is according to Cape Town Mayor and DA leader Jordan Hill Lewis. He says the city had hoped that the authority would be able to provide the provision of affordable houses in the municipality without unnecessary delays.
2: We have learned through bitter experience that the Social Housing Regulatory Authority is unfortunately experiencing its own massive institutional challenges and is very slow out of the blocks to approve new housing projects. And so we haven't simply put up our hands and said, well, that's unfortunate, there's nothing more we can do. We have pivoted.
0: And lastly, early results emerging from Russia's first parliamentary elections since the launch of the full-fledged war on Ukraine show President Vladimir Putin's party is on course to retain its constitutional majority. In a political system tightly controlled by the Kremlin, the party of power, United Russia, had been widely expected to remain the largest in parliament by a large margin. The BBC's Steve Rosenberg.
3: I think the key question now is, how will the Kremlin use this result? And I imagine it will use it to claim that the whole country is united behind the president and behind the so-called special military operation, Russia's war on Ukraine, and to claim that it has a mandate now from the people for any future decisions about the course of that war.
0: Your top story at 4 o'clock. AfriForum says its private prosecution unit has succeeded in convincing the NPA to prosecute ANC Secretary General Fikile Mbalula for crime in injuria. For 5 Drive News, I am Yangam Jolly. 5 FM traffic.
4: What's up there, 5 Drive? It's exactly 4 minutes after 4 o'clock. Let's jump onto the roads. We start off in Gauteng in Pretoria. If you're in Montana, there's an accident seen on the N1 southbound before Storm Fool, causing more than an hour delay all the way from the N4. In Mooikloof, there's a slow-moving traffic on Hartsfontein Road. That's between Solomon Mahlangu and Mooikloof Village. On the N1 northbound at Allendale Road, there's a stationary vehicle over there that's affecting the right lane. And finally, in KwaZulu-Natal, on the N3 southbound before the Peter Brown Drive exit, the left lane over there is obstructed due to roadworks being done in the area. But always remember to drive carefully, 5 Driver, and to approach all these roads with caution. And I'll have your next update around 20 past 4. For 5 Drive Traffic, I am Balisa Lemeke.
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0: She did it again, Tyler, Zara Larson on 5 Drive and 5 FM, 10 minutes after 4 o'clock. Got hit or miss on the way a little bit later. Also, the top 5 news moments that you may have missed over the weekend at about 20 to 5. For now, though, we've got to delve into the world of a little bit of a fight, isn't it? Well, not really a fight.
1: Well, I mean, technically it is classified as a fight between...
0: Between two sides, 100%.
1: Yes.
0: But also, yeah, well, even what we're talking about is classified as a fight between two sides. Mm. So, you know what I'm saying?
2: The Great Divide. The Great Divide. The Great Divide on 5Drive. Which side are you on?
0: Now, I am going to play a round of applause, but I need to preface it with this. I think this human being has created one of the most iconic TV shows and certainly one of the most iconic brands we have ever seen. Judge Judy, the TV series, the TV show, has finally come to an end.
3: No.
0: Well, not finally, I mean that in, I suppose for her, she's 93, Oaks.
3: Sure, really?
1: Is she 93?
0: Yeah, 30 sure. years presiding over a small claims televised courtroom. Her time on screen will come to a close when her series Judy Justice airs its final episode this October. What an epic run, hey?
3: Wow.
0: Damn, I think everybody was raised by Judge Judy, including our parents were raised by Judge Judy.
1: Mm.
0: Like, she was everywhere.
3: I think sometimes I have like memories from when I was being corrected or reprimanded by my mom. So she'd be like, "Who told you to go out there?" And I'd be like, "No, I felt like, no, that's not what I asked you." And I'm like, "Yeah, you got that from Judge Judy."
0: Yes.
3: Yeah, like
0: she's like I say, she's been involved with multiple generations. She's impacted as in, sorry, I also want to correct myself. 83 year old, not 93. Yeah, yeah.
1: Okay.
0: But still, I mean
1: still.
0: 83 years old, and she was, so she started that show when she was 53. She's 83. It's great. It's amazing. But this announcement doesn't necessarily end there. It goes on to say that the 83-year-old will be producing her son Adam Levi's forthcoming show, which is essentially Judge Judy, but it's now her son presiding, which, sure, maybe I'm going back on my answer as I say it. He, also an attorney, will take up his mom's small claims mantle beginning now. It started already in September 2026.
3: Okay.
0: But we were having a conversation off air about whether or not we like this. Should TV shows, when the main character, i.e. a Judge Judy, I'll make an example of, you know, Michael from The Office, you know, when these main characters leave the show, I mean, it's even worse than the Judge Judy case because it was named after as well. Should we just leave it there or should we keep it going? Judy, talk to us.
1: Leave it there. Yeah. I have one prime example of this.
0: Hit us.
1: Top Gear.
0: Oh, cool.
1: Once Jeremy and them left, they replaced the guys, and like Top Gear as a program continued, and then Jeremy and them, they
0: moved on, they
1: started the Grand Tour.
0: Yes.
1: But Top Gear was never the same after that.
0: Yeah.
1: And the BBC thought that it was still going to be
0: it's about the people on this show.
1: Exactly. Okay. Exactly.
0: Pally, where do you stand?
4: Yeah, I'm with Jude on this one. Okay. I also feel like he's just piggyback riding on his mom's name, which is not cute.
1: Make your own
4: name. Build up your own name. He's also an attorney, so
0: yeah. But there's so much there's so much nepotism in the world. What's wrong with him?
4: Right.
0: I'm not saying whether it's right or wrong. I'm just saying it exists.
4: Yeah, it does.
0: Particularly within entertainment. So is it so wrong that
4: so now is it going to be Judge Judy with Levi?
0: No, it's called.
1: Judge Levi.
0: Attorney
3: Levi.
4: It's boring already.
0: Do you guys want the do you want the name?
1: The show's name, yeah.
4: Yes, please.
0: It's called Adam's Law. No, it doesn't have the same ring.
4: I know.
0: Younger, you are a TV show watcher, so I think your opinion for me is going to be crazy. Talk to us. Are you on the side of continuing it or are we cutting it out?
3: I think you should cut it out so that Judge Judy's legacy lives on as it is.
4: Yeah.
3: Do you know what I mean? Just remember Judge Judy for what it was. If Ricky Lake, for instance, had pass the show on to someone else in her family, we probably wouldn't be watching it. Do you get what I mean? Like, it's just certain people made a name for themselves doing something specific. We know of Judge Judy because she's a judge and she had a TV show. It's not like Judge Judy had a prior reality TV storyline. That's her life. That's her legacy. I think it's beautiful that she wants to involve her son in that legacy. I think they should do Adam's Law. I think they probably should have never told us that he's related to Judge Judy. I would have just watched it. You know what I mean? That's also fair. It's similar to Is a Two and a Half Men. They got rid of Charlie Sheen and then they brought in Ashton Kutcher.
0: Yes, they should have just left it
3: there. They should have just left it there. The end.
0: Like, killed the character off and then moved on.
3: That's fine. It's fine. It's perfectly fine. We leave things perfect. Imagine if a new girl just kept getting newer and newer and newer. friends, forever friends.
1: Best friends forever.
0: Yo, I don't know, guys. I think I might be changing my tune, because we were talking about this before the show. Naturally, that's what we do. That's how radio works, by the way. But like, the New Girl hit a nerve, because I would love to see like a reboot of New Girl, just to see. You know what I'm saying? Like The Office that we all love.
1: Yes,
0: that was a reboot. That was a remake. 082-550-5151. When famous characters or famous actors leave certain shows, maybe they're the lead actor, like a Judge Judy within her reality TV series, should we leave it where it's at, or should we continue the mantle of that TV show? Jump into the WhatsApp line.
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6: Two, three. Wait, is this the song with the drums? I'm not a...

0: Olivia Rodrigo getting back on 5 Drive on 5 FM. We're fighting. We're talking all things Judge Judy, the 83-year-old announcing her retirement from her show in October, which is quite crazy. 30 years on air. Our parents watched Judge Judy. We watch Judge Judy. It was pretty much epic. 30 years. What a career. She's going to be producing her son Adam Levi's forthcoming show called Adam's Law. Pretty much a very similar thing to Judge Judy's TV show. But the question is, when people like a Judge Judy leave a TV show, should we just leave it there? When big characters leave TV shows, should we just leave it there? When the Top Gear hosts left Top Gear, should we have just left it? 082-550-5151, or should we have carried on and really pushed the concept further? Googs, my Googs.
1: It's not it at all for me, I feel. So it's Judge Judy, just Judge, no, like with Top Gear as well. And then they had met LeBronc, and then they thought maybe like MasterChef Australia. Ooh, I don't know. I can't. I mean, I'm all for like get work. I mean, poor actors need work. I mean, you know, but at the same time, like, you're so used to the originals. But hey, change is good, I guess, sometimes. No?
0: I think the issue is also that so many of the like reboots or remakes have bombed so hard.
2: Like that's not as good as the original.
0: Yeah, like that 70s show. They made that 90s show.
2: I didn't like that.
0: Yeah.
3: I've heard a debate about how a lot of shows these days aren't doing that well because they're just replicating certain recipes from previous shows that were really good.
0: Yeah.
3: Or they're just doing reboots. Yeah. So no one's coming up with anything original.
0: Yeah.
3: So this is one of those things. That's why I said you should have never told us. Son. It should have just been Adam's Law. And we would have watched it. Do you get what I mean?
2: Probably,
3: But when you connect it to Judge Judy and you make it sound to us, like I'm telling you how I feel. It feels like a sequel.
0: Yeah.
3: You've lost us a bit because now it loses a bit of its originality, but also the main person we're used to is not going to be there.
0: No, exactly. Mm. And I think also the converse to that argument is also that people are too scared to come up with new ideas because now there's so much money involved that you almost have to guarantee to the people putting money in that it's going to work.
2: Yes. Mm.
0: So you create Shrek 5 and Toy Story 5 because you have the reliance of a fan base that's already been built. I mean, look at the Harry Potter series. Like they're coming up with now they have a Harry Potter series. Mm-hmm. They're leveraging that fan base that was already built over the last 20 years to then leverage on that. My fear is, and that's where I agree with you, is that when that thing bombs, then, you know, you almost you tarnish the fan base. You tarnish the way that things should have been done.
3: Them.
0: Yeah. 082-550-5151. When main characters like a Judge Judy, like the Top Gear hosts, leave a show, aren't involved in the show, Two and a Half Men aren't involved in the show, should we leave it there? Or should we try and push on, you know, recast, that kind of thing? 5 FM traffic.
4: What's up there, 5 Drive? It's exactly 23 minutes after 4 o'clock. Let's jump onto the roads. We start off in the Western Cape on the N7 southbound on the ramp to the N1 at the Wingfield Interchange. Expect some lane closures over there due to a stationary vehicle. In Gauteng and Johannesburg, in the Johannesburg CBD, traffic is heavily backed up on the M1 southbound. That's from Killarney Benz all the way to the Crown Interchange. If you're in Germiston, roadworks are causing heavy delays from Osborne Road all the way to Rondebult Road. And lastly, in Pretoria, if you're in Mooi Kloof, expect slow-moving traffic on Hartsfontein Road between Solomon Mahlangu and Mooi Kloof Village. Remember to always drive carefully, 5 Driver, and to approach all these roads with caution. And I'll have your next update around 20 to 5. For 5 Drive Traffic, I am Palesa Limeke.
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0: Ah, the sultry voice of Jack Arlow. It's called Trade Places, 29 minutes after 4 o'clock. Let's get into it. A couple of your voice notes answering the question. When main characters like Judge Judy leave their shows, should we push on and recreate those characters or just leave it there?
1: Afternoon, 5 a.m. team. Yeah, look, I mean, yeah, Judge Judy is clear now, no? Let it roll. Finished. I mean, at the end of the day, when as I grew up, I started to realize, why are these people even in this court getting televised for the nonsense that they were going through? It's embarrassing. It's wrong. Yes, Judge Judy, she can do all she could. But, you know, I'm just talking about the actual series itself. So, I mean, now I'm grown up. It's worthless. Don't even. I'll change the channel. Chop, guys.
0: Okay, all right. So you're saying just leave it there, Coquetso. Wrap it up.
2: Good afternoon, guys. We don't fix what's not broken. Can they rather just leave it there? Hi. We don't fix what's not broken. And even if he took over his mother's legacy, he will never be her. My favorite line from Judge Judy was, where do you think you are coming to the beach? If you come to my courtroom, you come prepared. She will never have those little bicky, slogans in between to make the courtroom even more interesting. And can Dr. Phil not do the same with his kids? We don't want Dr. Phil and kids. Let's just leave it there. We don't fix what's not broken.
0: Wow. I genuinely... Nice one, Coquette. So thank you so much for coming through. Up next, we've got Young Amjoli is going to update us in terms of the 5 stories you may have missed over the weekend and keep us updated with that. Also, more details on how you can walk away a winner today on the show. Up next.
3: Coming up in your headlines, AfriForum says its private prosecution unit has succeeded in convincing the NPA to prosecute ANC Secretary General Fikile Mbalula for crimen injuria. And senior officials of the governing Christian Democrats Union in Germany have been meeting in Berlin to discuss regional election results that the Chancellor Friedrich Merz has called a disaster. I'll have details for you on these stories and others at 5 o'clock.
4: Van Wyk, Julie Van Wyk. He does the sports, Julie Van Wyk.
5: Well, kicking it off with football, the mid-year transfer window closes at midnight with little late drama expected at the PSL headquarters in Johannesburg. Orlando Pirates have been among the busiest movers, joined by Skukuni United and Stellenbosch. Mamelodi Sundowns endured a quiet window with planned South American signings failing to materialise. Kaizer Chiefs also kept a low profile, a stark contrast to their market dominance 2 decades ago. With most deals already wrapped up since the window opened on the 1st of July, the curtain falls on a largely settled transfer period. Then in elsewhere in football, Mamelodi Sundowns coach Miguel Cardoso has delivered encouraging news on defender Keanu Cupido's shoulder injury. The centre-back who was instrumental in last season's CAF Champions League triumph underwent surgery after playing through the problem. Cardoso confirmed the recovery is progressing well and expects Cupido back before year end. The coach admitted the injury was more serious than initially thought, but praised the medical team's efforts, stressing that Sundowns will need every squad member available for the challenges ahead. Then taking you to some live football action, Amajita on COSAFA AFCON qualifying action. Looking to build on their win over Lesotho, they are currently in action against Angola and are 2-0 up after 73 minutes of action. That is thanks to a Lazola Maku goal in the 14th minute and a Steven Mendes goal in the 41st minute. And finally in rugby, former Springbok Johan Roux and agent Anthony Johnson are linked to a failed investment deal that allegedly cost players millions. An IOL investigation reveals players were asked in 2021 to fund a 100 million euro loan for a takeover of French club Béziers. The deal collapsed and at least one player has filed a criminal complaint in Poland. A former Sharks hooker says he paid 120,000 euros, promised a 66% return in 30 days, but has received nothing. Roux and Johnson insist they also invested and were victims themselves. Former Bulls coach Rudy Gobert says he lost 500,000 rand in expenses. None of their men have been contacted by law enforcement as yet. Jude Van Wyk, 5FM Sports.
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2: It's exactly 24 minutes to 5 o'clock, 5 driver, and let's jump onto the roads. We start off in Gauteng in Johannesburg on the N1 southbound after Rivonia Road. There's an accident scene over there that's blocking the left lane. If you're in the Johannesburg CBD, traffic is heavily backed up on the M1 southbound. That's from Kilani Benz all the way to the Crown Interchange. If you're in Germiston, roadworks are causing heavy delays from Osborne Road all the way to Rondebult Road. And finally, in the Western Cape on the N7 southbound on the ramp to the N1 at the Wingfield Interchange, expect some lane closures over there caused by a stationary vehicle. But always remember to drive carefully, 5 driver, and to approach all these roads with caution. And I'll have your next update just after 5 o'clock. For 5 Drive Traffic, I am Palisa Lumeke.
1: Thanks, Pali. Up next, we are going to give you a few more details on how you can walk away with tickets to come and jol with us for our birthday month. Hashtag born to party on 5FM. But before we get there, Yangam Jolie's going to give you a nice juicy update on all the things you missed in terms of news over the weekend.

0: Haiku Friday. Now 5 Drive on 5 FM. It is a Monday, though. I'm joking. It's a good Monday. We're having it. Nick Archibald on your radio. We got Palesa Lemeke, Jude Van Vakes.
1: Yeah. There you go.
0: Shabzy Medallion. And the one and only, the person who cares more about you than you might care about yourself. So much so that this woman will not sleep. She will not rest until you know exactly what's going on in the world of news. I'm talking about Young's daughter, Jolie. Young Amjoli, please take us through the top five news moments you may have missed this weekend. Come on.
2: Okay, so we had a really busy and like eventful weekend.
0: Yeah.
2: Coming in at number five, we're going to go abroad, right? Ed Sheeran.
0: Ooh.
2: Yeah. Did you guys hear what happened with him over the weekend?
0: I know he did his performance almost like alone because of the backlash following Macklemore being removed from the tour, and then all the artists drop out, that kind of thing. But I don't actually know how he dealt with it.
2: Okay. So while he took to the stage in Philadelphia for the first time since he dropped Macklemore from his US tour, and he actually broke down in tears while talking about the whole situation. There was some controversy after Macklemore made comments during a show 2 weeks ago, plus minus, relating to the conflict in the Middle East. And Ed Sheeran came under fire and criticism after he made the decision to remove him from his tour. Mm. Over this weekend during a show, Ed Sheeran apologized for how he handled that situation and said he had made mistakes. He also spoke about the situation in Gaza and criticized what he described as censorship of artists by certain venues, concert venues. And then there was another conversation online. People noticed that Ed Sheeran was reading parts of his emotional speech from a teleprompter, with some criticizing him for that, questioning if it's actually genuine. Also, while talking to the crowd, he told them that he felt abandoned by his friends and family amid this intense fallout surrounding Macklemore's removal. And it brings to light that being an artist has become increasingly hard in these times, because the public sometimes feels like celebrities have massive platforms and they should be using those platforms to take a side or a stance on most issues affecting the world. Mm. But sometimes they are damned if they do, damned if they don't. And a perfect example is Zara Larsson, also this weekend, after she removed Saudi Arabia as a show destination following her doing some research on Sudan.
0: Yeah.
2: So people were like, why are you woke now? And she's like, I actually have always been woke. So it's almost like a artist don't know what to do now.
0: Yeah, I think it's a catch-22, because also, you know, we actually mentioned multiple times on the show, what do we remove? The art from the artist, but the artist is then performing live. Like, there's so many different angles to it. But yeah, it's rough out there.
3: Sure.
0: It's rough out there. Yeah.
2: Now, coming in at number four is there were some global security alerts. Now, this one sounds a bit scary, but there is some important context. The US and the UK have been warning their citizens, home and abroad, in the Middle East specifically, about the worsening security situation around that region, but specifically because of the ongoing conflict and the possibility of further escalations. So the US has warned Americans to exercise increased caution and be prepared for flight cancellations, airspace closures, and travel disruptions, while Britain's Foreign Office continues to advise against all travel to Iran and warns British nationals in the region to be prepared for possible airspace closures. Now, in the UK specifically, the government has also been encouraging their households to have basic emergency supplies, such as food and bottled water, in case of national emergency. So people got a little concerned because it sounds like something serious is coming. Also, it didn't help that over the weekend, President Donald Trump.
1: That's what I say. Welcome to meeting me. I love you guys.
2: On his official X account, he posted a video that people, upon seeing it, they're calling it a trailer for World War III. And the reason people are calling it a trailer is because of the way it's edited. It feels like a cinematic military trailer rather than a normal presidential announcement. So people are on edge.
4: In a world, one president must fight to survive. Donald Trump. I know. I will love the world.
0: I'm pretty sure that's how it starts.
3: You just made a whole trailer.
0: No, I think we should. Let's make it a trailer tomorrow.
3: Okay.
0: Yeah, let's turn it into. But we'll make fun of him. Continue.
2: Okay, cool. So now we were just talking about America, but I'm going to bring it back home. This is an interesting one because it involves a South African family who had been granted refugee status in the United States, but then they traveled back to South Africa for medical treatment. when they tried to return to America, they were refused re-entry.
1: What?
2: So the case has raised questions about what happens when someone who has been granted refugee status voluntarily returns to the country they previously said they needed protection from. Mm. Because you left because you were in danger. So how can you come back for medical reasons?
0: Perfect time to phone Frikkie du Plessis.
2: Perfect time. Now we are going to go to the FNP Stadium, right? The Scorpion Kings.
0: Oh, wow. How cool.
2: Yeah, I know. It was cool. DJ Maphorisa and Kabza De Small had a massive weekend. They took over FNP Stadium on Saturday. More than 74,000 people packed the stadium, which turned it into one of the hugest celebrations of Amapiano and South African music.
0: Yeah, you know? It was crazy. Mm. Pali was there.
3: Yes, I was. It was amazing.
0: Segos was also there. Mm-hmm. Nice one, guys. Did you have a draw?
3: Oh, a good time.
0: Yeah, it looked like a good time. Yeah. Nice one.
2: It wasn't just the good times that were nice and the size, though, that got people talking. The show had a huge production. Palesa, I'm sure, and Masego can attest to that. Mm-hmm. Special entrances, live performances, and tributes to some of the South African artists we've lost, including AKA, Ricky Rick, Costa Titch, Killer Cow, and Mbura.
0: That is awesome.
2: It's beautiful. Even though, according to the streets, the Gauteng premier was in attendance, and apparently he said a few words, then the crowd booed him. So organizers quickly moved on to the next act.
0: Love it. Love
1: wow.
0: it.
1: Wow.
2: Now, finally, this last one. Before I even tell you, shout out to social media, guys. Yo, you guys worked this weekend. You've probably seen this video going around. Zimbabwean businessman.
0: Yes.
2: Lawrence Mutsinganyama. He was filmed at a Santon restaurant in a confrontation with women who had allegedly rejected his advances. Mm-hmm. In the video, he makes threats against the women and repeatedly talks about his wealth and influence. But what's most concerning is he claims he could kill the woman and get away with it. The footage went viral over the weekend, and the fallout has been pretty serious. And I like to see it.
0: Yeah, I think you were reading in your news, like,
2: yes,
0: they're
2: was.
0: Launching investigations into pretty much the entire company, launching investigations into him as well. He's apparently lost his job as well.
2: I was going to say, you see the investigations you're talking about, right? Mm-hmm. There's an investigation into the contracts with Morial, as the company is involved with projects that deal with the N1 and the N2. So now they're looking into that. He has since apologized. Ugh. And
0: no, but apologies, like don't even try and apologize. Yeah. Like, what a pathetic, pathetic human being.
2: He did note that his language was unacceptable and unjustifiable. Also, I read his apology. He mentioned getting help on a personal capacity. His company, Morial Infrastructure Group, has removed him as director and executive chairman, while the place he stated he lives, Stain City, terminated his lease.
1: Mm-hmm. Amazing. Amazing.
0: You must suffer. I love when grown people throw out the, I'm going to seek personal help. Mm. You are already a pathetic person and you're in your 50s.
3: Yes.
0: What difference is you getting help going to make? You're going to remain a pathetic person until you quiche, my dog.
2: And I hate apologies that come after you were trending.
0: Bro!
2: Because it's very clear to me your behavior in that moment was okay for you. You went home and you went to bed and it was okay for you. You woke up, I'm pretty sure, to emails, calls, messages, and seeing that you were trending. And you were like, okay, cool. I should say something. It's not enough.
0: Pathetic. No. Literally a pathetic human being. Young, I'm Jolly. Thank you so much for the update. We appreciate my sister. Put that all on catch up for you. On the way, we'll get into Hit on This. And your boy's going today.
5: It feels like a policeman knocks on your door and your heart starts to beat faster. Like you've done something wrong, even though you've done nothing wrong. Have you? He steps inside and then says your full name, like your mother does when you're in trouble. Your forehead starts to sweat. But then Mr. Policeman starts to regret to inform you, your auntie has passed away. And now your eyes start to leak, even though you don't have an auntie. And then he says, your auntie, that you don't have, left her entire estate, including a house in Camps Bay, to you. 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

0: We all know it's Heritage Month, right?
1: Yes, it is.
0: We all know it's Heritage Day this week.
1: Yes, on Thursday.
0: Thursday. Do you know what I'm talking about?
1: Seriously.
0: Okay, so we've been speaking about heritage, about South Ah, about does beautiful things, ne? And this week is no different. Courtesy of Mr. Jude Van Wyk. Challenging us for hit or miss this week. We are submitting songs that mention any South African cities in either, well, no, in the lyrics specifically, right, Yanga?
2: This is true.
0: In the lyrics specifically, have to mention a South African city or town. And we're going to give you vibes, okay? To start off the vibes, I'm going to bring you a song I have been practicing a little bit, possibly for a Tuesday traffic challenge. I don't want to promise anything. But it is, for me, one of the most iconic songs of 5FM.
1: Okay.
0: It's one of the most iconic South African songs. Yes, it's South African.
1: Okay.
0: On 5FM. It is Desmond and the Tutus. Great name.
1: Pretoria Girls. I knew it.
0: You know what I mean? I submitted to you because he sings it so many times, Pagati inside the chorus. It's a local track and we love it. And it mentions, as per the category or rather theme requirements, it mentions a South African city. Jude Man.
1: Yes.
0: Is it a hit or is it a miss? Talk to me.
1: Love the song.
0: Yes.
1: Do I continue with the wall?
0: What are you still? Are you still trying to? Bro, I went to the Miss Quarters last week already. What do you want to? You want to keep me there?
2: He can do whatever he likes until he's satisfied.
0: Judy,
1: it's a miss for me.
0: Thank you so much. You're so supportive. I'm never loving you again. When you cross your necks, when you do a full marathon, I won't be there. Yeah.
1: Okay, it's a hit.
0: No, it's a hit.
2: Wait, you can't take it back.
0: Microphone off.
3: It's a hit.
0: Pali.
2: It's a hit.
0: Thank you so much. Young Zoram Jolly, dare I ask, is it a hit or is it a miss?
2: It's a hit.
0: Oh, you're so cute. Thank you so much.
2: Yes.
0: When you do a full marathon, I'll be there.
2: Thank you.
0: All right, Pretoria Girls, Desmond and the Tutus. Is it a hit or is it a miss? Happy Monday. Get your votes in on the WhatsApp line right now.

0: girls. Oh my God, Shane Durand is in studio. It's crazy. Nick Archibald on your radio. I've submitted to you Pretoria Girls for Hit or Miss. What do you say? Is it a hit or is it a miss? Lucian.
1: The fuck is happening? Crack-a-lacking. Lucian here from Cape Town.
2: Hit or miss.
1: Nicholas, yes. I like this one.
0: Thank you.
1: I love Pretoria Girl.
0: Me too, dude.
1: Oh, yes, Mania. Go to the Heatlands. I don't care what Jude says. He's not the king of Hit or Miss anymore. Wala.
0: Okay,
1: go to the
0: Heatlands,
1: bro. Balika, balika, balika, balika, balika, balika, balika, balika.
0: Yeah, come on.
3: It's a miss.
0: Thank you.
3: It's a miss.
0: Thank you. You didn't have to say it twice. Sean?
4: Hey, Five. Sean here. Yeah. That is a banger. It always reminds me of the concerts in the park.
0: Yes.
4: Definite hit.
0: Yes, man. Let's go to Nathan.
5: Nick, that's a huge hit, brother. Nathan here from Joburg.
0: Hello, buddy. I'm back like I never left. Although I did leave for a whole week. It was rough out there. So much so, Zan is still stuck in there. We are hopefully going to get out to try and get out tomorrow.
6: Oh, my.
0: Yeah, the rats, they tied her down.
7: Oh, like, hectic.
0: You will never leave this place. It was hectic.
7: Oh, my goodness.
8: Shame.
0: Yeah, so we'll see if she's on the show tomorrow.
9: Your 5 o'clock headlines, case postponed in the murder of Dawn Park woman and Germany's Mertz defeated in regional election.
8: In your sports, the PSL transfer window shuts tonight. And Amajita claim a 2-0 win over Angola, making it 2 wins from 2 in COSAFA AFCON qualifying. That and more for you at 5:30.
9: Good afternoon for 5 Drive News. I am Yangam Joli. The case against 2 of the 3 suspects arrested in connection with the murder of a woman in Dawn Park, Boksburg, east of Johannesburg, has been postponed to the 1st of October for a bail application. Only 2 accused, Fortunate Masilela and Sakani Nestem Sitini, appeared before the court. They face charges of premeditated murder and defeating or obstructing the course of justice in the murder of Jabulile Ntimba. Deputy National Police Commissioner for Policing, Lieutenant General Tebelo Mosikili.
10: The 2 accused persons of the 3 that were arrested have been charged to appear before the court. They appeared before the magistrate and the case has been postponed until the 1st of October. They are remanded in custody until their next appearance. The 3rd suspect that was arrested has not yet been enrolled.
9: AfriForum says its private prosecution unit has succeeded in convincing the NPA to prosecute ANC Secretary General Fikile Mbalula for crimen injuria. Mbalula allegedly falsely accused a former Eastern Cape school principal of child rape. Mbalula made the comments in April last year in connection with allegations of rape at Bergview College in Matatiele. The NPA had previously declined to prosecute anyone in the matter, citing insufficient evidence of rape or sexual assault. The Minister of Defence and Military Veterans, Angie Motshekga, has welcomed more than 2,500 new soldiers who have completed their basic military training at 3SRAI in the Northern Cape. They are joining the SANDF under increasing pressure to assist police in crime hotspots, including the Western Cape. Motshekga says Operation Prosper is bearing fruit, with the SANDF supporting police through additional capacity.
11: No, we are. And what people also seem not to appreciate, the defense force is not a criminal force. So we are a force multiplier for police. We stand behind them to make sure that they do their work with our backing. But what we have to do mostly as a defense force is also to help them with intelligence. Because it doesn't have to be chasing drug or criminals.
9: And lastly, senior officials of the governing Christmas, or rather Christian Democrats Union, the CDU in Germany, have been meeting in Berlin to discuss regional election results that the Chancellor, Friedrich Merz, has called a disaster. Ahead of the meeting, the party's deputy leader said the CDU leadership stood behind Merz, despite its result in the northeastern state of Mecklenburg-Western Pomerania, the BBC's Katja Alder.
3: This is the man who promised a few years ago that he was going to halve the support for the anti-immigration nationalist AfD party. He's seen its popularity soar. Yesterday, we saw its second victory as the biggest party in a regional government. The last one was 2 weeks ago. Nationally, in opinion polls, it is the most popular party.
9: Your top story at 5 o'clock. The case against two of the three suspects arrested in connection with the murder of a woman in Dawn Park, Boksburg, east of Johannesburg, has been postponed to the 1st of October for a bail application. For 5 Drive News, I am Yangam Jolie. 5 FM traffic.
6: What's up there, 5 Drive? It's almost 6 minutes after 5 o'clock, and let's get you home safely this afternoon. We start off in KwaZulu-Natal on the N2 bidirectional between the Eyabiyakluta interchange and the Umgeni Road interchange. Expect some restricted lanes in that area due to roadworks being done. Over in Gauteng in Johannesburg on the N1 northbound before the Golden Highway, the left lane over there is obstructed by a stationary vehicle. On the N1 southbound after Rivonia Road, there's an accident scene over there that's all affecting the left lane. And finally, in the Western Cape, on the N1 inbound at Brighton, there's congestion over there, so do expect delays in that area. But always remember to drive carefully, 5 Driver, and to approach all these roads with caution. And I'll have your next updates around 20 past 5. For 5 Drive Traffic, I am Valesa Limeke.
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13: And it was grade 7 camp, getting a nervous stomach. I need the bathroom.
14: Yes.
13: But because it's so early, all the toilets are locked.
14: Oh, no.
13: So I had to...
14: You had to what?
13: I had to find a corner.
14: To do what?
15: A corner where in the nature?
13: In the school.
14: I
13: had to. Otherwise, it was my pants. And I wasn't going to have that. There was no other option. Anyways, years later, I'm now out of school. And a friend of mine who is younger than me, we went to school together, but we only became friends afterwards. He was so I tell him this story. Yeah. And he goes, that was you.
16: Five, four, three, two, one.

0: It's B by Lizzo, Homewrecker, Samba, ahead of that one. Coming up in the next little bit, I'm going to tell you how you can walk away with two tickets before the end of the show to join us at Born to Party at Truth on the 3rd of October. It's going to be absolutely amazing and we cannot wait. But not as amazing, not a lie. It's probably going to be just as amazing. It's probably going to be, you know, an absolute vibe. Just like watching the man, the myth, the legend, Mr. Jude Van Wyk cross the finish line this weekend at the Born Run Series Jeppy Marathon. Did the half marathon, 21.1 kilometers, Jude.
1: Yes, I did.
0: And you felt good? You felt positive?
1: Yes, I did.
0: Amazing, dude. And we're so proud of you. In fact, so proud. We want you to be their lead of storytelling relay this week.
1: Okay.
0: Yeah, my guy. He stays cooking.
1: Yes.
0: So, Judy, tell us a story. Give us a scenario that we can build on for the rest of the week for storytelling relay. Talk to me.
1: So, I was nearing the end of the half marathon.
0: Mm-hmm.
1: I could see the finish line. Oh, beautiful. And as I was approaching the finish line, I felt something tugging at the back of my shirt. So I turned around and I saw what happened next.
0: Wow. This could go anywhere. We could get into like some sort of, I don't know, some sort of like scary thing. It could be even emotional, because maybe, just maybe, it's Jude's former self holding him back.
1: Yes.
0: Maybe it's Captain America.
2: What?
0: Could be. We don't know what's holding him back. It could be anything, young Jolly. Why did you react so viscerally to me?
2: No, I was just thinking of all the heroes, you know. Why him?
0: I don't know. It could be Earth.
2: Earth is holding him back.
0: No, Earth, Wind and Fire.
2: Oh, okay.
0: You know what I mean? It could be anything. 082-550-5151. Do you remember? Jude, clarify. Twice, one more time. Where does the story begin?
1: I was nearing the finish line of my half marathon, my first ever half marathon. And I felt something tugging at the back of my shirt. So I turned around and I saw
0: what
1: happened next.
0: Love it. Oh. What did Judy see? 082-550-5151. How are you adding on to the story? Check it out.
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0: So good, so sultry, the tunes of Sienna Spyro. Material Lover, 20 minutes after 5 o'clock. Nick Archibald on your radio. Jude Van Wyk, Yangam Jolie, Palesa Lemeke, all here and all asking you the same question. What happened next? Jude, where are we beginning our story this week?
1: Towards the finish line of my first ever half marathon.
0: Mm-hmm.
1: And I could see the finish line.
0: Yeah.
1: Felt something tugging on the back of my shirt.
0: Uh-huh.
1: So I turned around and I saw...
0: What? What did Judy see? What happened next, Markle?
2: Silver storytelling. So Jude saw the... He saw the finishing line. And the finishing line saw Eve as well. But then the finishing line saw what's behind him. And then the finishing line saw that something was grabbing him there. And there was this big wormhole there at the back. And something with a big hand and a claw just grabbed him into a wormhole. What happened next?
0: I love that. Have we had a wormhole before?
3: I don't think so.
0: This is giving like Stranger Things vibes.
3: I think we've had a black hole. I don't think we've had a wormhole.
0: Ooh, a wormhole. I like it a lot. Okay. Fernando, go ahead.
4: Hey, Fire Drop. For storytelling relay. So as Jude feels the tugging on his shirt, he looks behind him. Who's there? None other than Donald Trump.
5: Oh, yeah.
4: And he says, what you doing?
5: What are you doing?
4: Says, Donald says, come on, Jude. Do it for your country. You can do it. Don't disappoint Madiba. And what happens next?
0: And then Trump cancels medical aid. Because that's what he does, apparently. Well, he did. I mean, you know. Anyway, I love it. Fernando, it was great. 082-550-5151. Jude is about to cross the finish line when he feels something tugging on his back, pulling him almost away from the finish line. When he turns around, he sees who? 082-550-5151. What happened next? 5 FM traffic.
6: What's up there, 5 Drive? It's exactly 22 minutes after 5 o'clock, and let's get you home safely this afternoon. Starting off in KwaZulu-Natal, on the N3 northbound after the Cliffdale exit, a stationary truck over there is affecting the left lane. On the N2 bidirectional between the Eyebeerkloster interchange and the Umgeni Road interchange, expect some restricted lanes in that area due to roadworks being done. In Gauteng and Johannesburg, on the N1 northbound before the Golden Highway, the left lane over there is blocked by a stationary vehicle. And finally, in the Western Cape on the N1 inbound at Brighton, there's congestion over there, so do expect delays in that area. But always remember to drive carefully, 5 Driver, and to approach all these roads with caution. And I'll have your last update around 20 to 6. For 5 Drive Traffic, I am Palesa Lemeke.
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0: sure it is going off on the WhatsApp line. A little bit of storytelling relay. All right, so Judy feels someone tugging on his shirt or something tugging his shirt as he's about to cross the line at the Born Run series of the Jebby Marathon after completing his first, very, very first half very marathon. First,
1: yeah, you got it right eventually.
0: Thank you. Thank you so much. The question is, what happened next, Joanne?
2: Good afternoon, 5Drive family, for storytelling relay. So Jude looks back, and what does he see? He sees Chucky with his knife pulling on his shirt, and just behind Chucky is Megan 2.0.
0: Horror.
2: And they are coming after him. What happens next?
0: Damn, okay, that's cool, I like it.
3: Okay, so for storytelling relay, as Jude is approaching the finish line and he gets that pull on his back, he looks around and it's a second place guy on the road at that moment trying to pull Jude back to sneak the win. What happens next?
0: Love it. Nice one.
4: High five FM. Judy turns around and he sees something, but it's too close to his face, so he cannot make out what it is. And within 5 seconds, everything goes dark in front of him.
0: Wow.
4: And he is sucked into a hole that has bright lights in it, and he hears voices.
0: Wow, people are really into their horror. Let's just take a break to Beethoven for a second. So, Judy, are you like happy with like a horror take on this thing?
1: Yes, I am.
0: Okay.
5: What kind of voices are you expecting?
0: Yeah, like, you know what I mean? Like, if there was a voice, what voice would be?
5: Is it encouraging?
0: Yeah.
1: The voice of?
0: I don't know. The voices that you... I just feel like there was a lot of horror. Like, I want to know if you're okay.
1: No, I'm okay.
0: Okay. All right, Beethoven, wrap it up. Sorry, he's going on now.
1: Beethoven?
0: Yes. I'm sorry. All right, well, I love it. And I also love Beethoven. Shout out. Okay, you can wrap it up now. Why is it getting louder? It's...
5: Was Beethoven English?
0: I don't think he was. I think he's with a name like Beethoven, it's got to be Austrian. You know what I mean?
5: Try the language of Austria.
0: Okay. I'm joking.
1: Wouldn't it sound like German?
0: Well, did that not sound like German?
5: A little bit.
1: No. I don't know,
5: man. It was scary.
0: That sounds exactly like German.
1: Frankenwagen.
0: Yeah, Schlagenwagen. Frankenwagen.
5: We don't even know what you're saying.
0: And nor does Beethoven. But thank God he stopped playing. It was beautiful. Well, maybe finish the show with it. Up next, we want to tell you how you can walk away with 2 tickets to come and party with us. It's gonna be huge.
6: Wrapping up your headlines for the day, the Congress of South African Trade Unions, COSATU, will convene its 15th National Congress between the 12th and 15th of next month. And the case against 2 of the 3 suspects arrested in connection with the murder of a woman in Dawn Park, Boksburg, east of Johannesburg, has been postponed to the 1st of October for a bail application. That's it from me. Thabo Baloyi will have your next news bulletin. For 5Drive News, I am Yanga Mjoli.
7: Van Wyk, Julie Van Wyk. He does the sports, Julie Van Wyk.
1: Let's start off with football. Amajita were in action in the COSAFA AFCON qualifiers and getting a 2-0 victory over Angola this time around, thanks to goals from Lazula Maku, scored in the 14th minute, and then Steven Mendes scoring in the 41st minute. So South Africa currently top the group. And next play Eswatini, which is on the 23rd, so on Wednesday. Good luck to the boys there. Mamelodi Sundowns coach Miguel Cardoso has delivered encouraging news on defender Keanu Cupido's shoulder injury. The centre-back, who was instrumental in last season's CAF Champions League triumph underwent surgery after playing through the problem. Cardoso confirmed the recovery is progressing well and expects Cupido back before the year ends. The coach admitted that the injury was more serious than initially thought, but praised the medical team's efforts, stressing that Sundowns will need every squad member available for the upcoming challenges. Then in rugby, former Springbok Johan Roo and agent Anthony Johnson are linked to a failed investment deal that allegedly cost players millions. An IOL investigation reveals players were asked in 2021 to fund a 100 million euro loan for a takeover of a French club. The deal collapsed, and at least one player has filed a criminal complaint in Poland. A former Sharks hooker says he paid 120,000 euros, promised a 66% return in 30 days, but has received nothing. Roo and Johnson insist they also invested and were victims themselves. Former Bulls coach Rudy Joubert says he lost 500,000 rand in expenses. None of the men have been contacted by law enforcement. And finally, South Africa endured a tough weekend at the Irini Country Club as Bosnia and Herzegovina sealed a 4-0 victory in their Davis Cup World Group 2 clash. Training 2-0 after day one, SA reshuffled their doubles pairing with Philip Henning and Alec Beckley. But the duo foul 6-4-6-4, Mirza Basic and Nerman Fatic winning that time around. That result gave Bosnia an unassailable 3-0 lead. The dead rubber singles, Fatic beat Tando Longwe-Smith 7-6-6-1 to complete the clean sweep. Henning praised his teammates' fight, insisting the tie was closer than the scoreline suggested, while captain Piti Nurval admitted Bosnia's quality in fast, high-altitude conditions proved decisive. Always on as more sport for you in the morning. Jude van Wyk, 5FM Sports.
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16: What's up there, 5 Drive? It's exactly 24 minutes to 6 o'clock, and let's get you home safely this afternoon. We start off in the Western Cape on the R300 southbound before Stock Road. There's heavy congestion over there, so do expect delays. Over in KwaZulu-Natal on the N3 northbound after the Cliffdale exit, a stationary truck in that area is obstructing the left lane. On the N2 bidirectional between the Eyabiya Kloete interchange and the Umgeni Road interchange, expect some restricted lanes over there due to roadworks being done in the area. And finally, in Gauteng in Pretoria, in Lynnwood, there's traffic pressure over on the N1 northbound approaching the Proof Plus interchange. But always remember to drive carefully, 5 Driver, and to approach all these roads with caution. And Marley van Eeren will guide you through the roads tomorrow morning on 5 Breakfast. For 5 Drive Traffic, I am Palisa Lemeke.
0: Thank you, Pali. Listen, next on the show, we're giving tickets away. If you want to get your name in the hat, you got to keep listening. We got some Muzi with Zenzile on the way. Don't drop the ball as well with Jordan, where he's going to give you his top 5 sporting moments of the weekend. But if you want to be a winner on 5 Drive, stay tuned. I'll give you all the details next.

0: 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Nick Archibald on your radio, taking you to 20 minutes before 6 o'clock. Young, I'm Jolly Jude van Veek. Palisa Lemeke, guiding you through for the next 20 minutes. The Carl Kasim show is on the way. Carl Kasim is so dressed up. Have we seen Carl Kasim?
1: Sure, he looks so good.
0: He looks so hot, bro. Like in a full black, like black tailored pants, like a dress shirt. He's got his shades. You know what I'm saying?
2: He looks suave.
0: Yeah, he looks suave. He's even laughing in the background. So the Carl so the Carl Kasim show is on the way. Shut up, Carl. We love you, though. It's on the way. But what's also on the way is giving you two tickets to come and party with us and Carl Kasim, by the way. He's going to be at Born to Party, our party on the 3rd of October, courtesy of 5FM's birthday month. It's going to be absolutely huge at Truth, brother. You've got to answer the question, why are you born to party? Drop us a WhatsApp on 082-550-5151. And if you convince Sago's enough, you could be walking away with those two tickets next on the show. Don't go anywhere. For now, though, Judy, what are we talking about? Seriously.
3: Well, it's my top five sporting moments of the weekend.
0: Mm. Hey, where?
3: Hit it.
4: Don't drop the ball with Jude on 5 Drive, the latest sports news.
3: So number five, I always include this sport if it happens. MotoGP was this weekend.
0: Yes, yeah, nice one.
3: Pedro Acosta winning the race ahead of Jorge Martin and Marco Bezzecchi. Shout out to Brad Binder, the outgoing Brad Binder, by the way. He's leaving MotoGP. Officially, he finished sixth. Martin extending his lead in the championship over Marc Marquez and Marco Bezzecchi. At number four, look, I know Chelsea lost on Friday in the Premier League. Lost to Brentford 3-0.
0: Yes, yeah.
3: But I think what was more eye-opening was Arsenal losing to Brighton on Saturday.
0: 3-0, also 3-0.
3: I did not see that coming.
0: I didn't see it coming either. I maybe would have seen a 1-0 or a 1-1. But a 3-0.
3: 3-0.
0: My dog. It's rough out there for Chelsea and
1: it's
0: Arsenal
1: disgusting.
0: Fans.
1: Disgusting. I was taken aback. Must be so hard.
0: just for reference sake, I obviously support Liverpool and Younger supports Man City.
1: Indeed.
0: Thank you. Sorry, Jude. Paddy supports Arsenal. Sorry.
1: Sorry, Jude. Haha, me.
0: Yeah.
3: Yeah, it's fine, Pali. So we
0: with love.
3: No,
0: Pali.
3: we together.
0: Okay, yeah. Oh, yeah, sure.
1: I'm sorry, Jude.
0: Sure, if you had won on Friday night, you'd be saying the same thing, bro. Don't get off your high horse.
3: Number three. shout out to South Africa's Taylor Kavanagh, who broke the South African women's 5K record in Copenhagen.
0: Man.
3: She did a 5K in 14 minutes 51 seconds.
0: That's rude. Wow.
3: That's crazy.
0: That's it takes longer to make a coffee in the morning than it is to go on the coffee run that took you 14 minutes and 51 seconds.
3: Exactly.
0: Wow, that's cool. Yeah.
3: It's very quick.
0: Wow.
3: Number two, Mamelodi Sundowns made some moves this week, and international moves in the FIFA Intercontinental Cup, which is what used to be the Club World Cup before they made the Club World Cup a 32-team tournament, which puts all the continental champions up against each other. So Sundowns beat Asian Champions League winners Al Ahly of Saudi Arabia at Loftus this past weekend. Sundowns will now play the winner between Toluca of Mexico and the winner of the Copa Libertadores, which is the Champions League of South America. And if they win their next game in this competition, they go on to play European champions PSG in the final.
0: Wow.
3: So, yeah. Number one, this athlete has never been in my top five ever.
0: Ever.
1: Oh.
3: Ever. This athlete is me.
0: Hey!
3: I am number one. The number one sporting moment of the weekend. Jude van Veek.
1: Yeah.
3: Completing a half marathon. His first ever half marathon. In a match-to-match time of 2 hours, 29 minutes, and 59 seconds.
0: Wow. He broke the 2.5 hour mark.
3: Exactly. On his first attempt, eh?
0: On his first attempt. And that's what he set out for himself.
3: No, his aim was just to finish. He outdid his expectations.
0: And that is so epic.
3: Jude van Veek, shout out to him. What an athlete.
0: What an athlete, yeah.
3: Yeah.
0: Give that man a contract. You know what I mean?
3: Yes.
0: Get him in that very, I can't mention the name, the very fancy running club. that pays you. There's one.
3: Anyway,
0: that was awesome, Jude. Thank you for that, and thank you for celebrating yourself, because that's so important. We did it earlier on the show, but you really are, it's commendable what you do.
3: You know, from yesterday when I crossed the finish line, I was like, this is the number one sporting moment of the weekend.
0: Yeah, and there I was there. I watched it live. I have multiple videos of that moment.
3: Yes.
0: Even though my finger got in the way of the one, because I got so excited to see you, it was in the way. But anyway, that is Jude's top five sporting moments of the weekend. Up next, we give away two tickets to Born to Party at Truth Nightclub. It's our birthday party. It's our birthday month. And 5FM is certainly born to party. No under 18s. T's and C's apply. Those two tickets on the way.
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0: All right, up next on the show, we want to make you a winner, courtesy of 5FM's birthday party at Truth on the 3rd of October. We are going to party. Yebo! All you got to do to get your name into the draw is send us a voice note right now telling us why you were born to party. Is it your music taste? Is it your dance moves? Is it the fact that you dress better than Carl Kasim? Any questions here, jump up to the WhatsApp line, send us a voice note or even a message. Make sure you follow it up with your ID number, where you're listening from. And we could be making you a winner of those two tickets to attend 5FM's birthday party at Truth. We've got lots of giveaways this week as we build up to birthday month on 5FM. And we want to make you a winner. You'll be one of the very first people to gain access to Born to Party, the 5FM birthday party at Truth on the 3rd of October. As I mentioned, your name, where you're listening from, and your ID number, and answering that question, why were you born to party? And let's make you a winner.

up next on the show, we make a winner courtesy of Born to Party on 5FM. We are on fire. Our birthday month is next month. We're going to change the world. Ain't no doubt about it. For now, let's give you a little girl set. It's called Tweak on 5 Drive. Up next, two tickets to Truth Nightclub on the 3rd of October with 5FM's Born to Party. Check it out. I actually love a bit of girl set.

0: It's Tweak Girl Set on 5 Drive on 5 FM. 7 minutes now to 5 o'clock. All right, we've been talking about it all afternoon. It's time to make a winner. Courtesy of 5 FM and Truth Night Club. Our birthday is here and we're born to party. You know the vibes. We've got Carl Kasim, DJ Tsepi, Dust Capital, Lulu Odiba, Taste Champagne, Smash Africa, and Austin Kasim all performing at our birthday party. It's on the 3rd of October at Truth Nightclub. It's going to be absolutely massive. Winners must be 18 years and older. T's and C's naturally. They apply. Thank you so much for the... That was more of a profound one. We're rushing before Carl Kasim comes through. You can get your tickets in case you don't win today at truthjhb.co.za. We're going to bring someone on the line and you have to convince us why you are the winner of these tickets. So our first caller is Minette. Minette, how are you?
1: I'm good, and you, Minette?
0: Good, thank you, Minette. Now, Minette, you have to answer a question for us. Okay. Why were you born to party?
1: You know what? I've been born to party since I was born.
0: Ooh.
1: Okay?
0: All

0: When Lynette said, I was born to party,
1: yeah,
0: it took me back to like when I was born.
1: To party as well.
0: Exactly.
1: Well, let me tell you this, young Amjoli. Not only were you born to party, and not only was Minette born to party, but you and Minette can party together at Truth Nightclub. Get in, Minette. You're walking away with two tickets. To come and jewel with us on the 3rd of October at Truth Nightclub. It's going to be absolutely amazing. We can't wait to see you, dude. It's going to be awesome. I know my sister is the younger sister of two older brothers, so, and she was also born to party. So I understand where you're coming from, Annette, but congratulations. We are so incredibly excited to, jewel with you come the 3rd of October and celebrate our birthday. How cool is that?
2: That's amazing. I can't wait.
1: Oh, thank you, Minette. And then who are you bringing with you?
2: I'm going to bring my sister-in-law, just turned 18.
1: Oh, wow. Your sister-in-law just turned 18. Let us cook. Let us cook, my dog. That is so,
2: gonna
1: so
2: going to show epic. Her the ways.
1: Oh, there we go. You're going to show her the ways. We love it, Minette. Congratulations. we cannot wait to party with you.
2: Thank you, guys.
1: Thank you. There we go. Minette walking away with those two tickets to come and jewel with us at Truth Nightclub at Born to Party on the 3rd of October. Now you can go get your tickets at truthjhb.co.za. And check this out. This is not the last time you're going to be able to win tickets, because 5 Mid-Mornings with Karabo will be giving away tickets on Wednesday as well. All right, that's it from us. We will be back bright and early at 3 p.m. tomorrow.
3: Bright and early.
1: Yeah, bright and early. Pally, you'll be back with us on Wednesday. Is that correct?
0: Yes, I will.
1: Nice one. Yeah. Zan is hopefully back tomorrow.
3: Hopefully.
1: Because you're stuck in the missed quarters and stuff. So maybe, it's rough out there, shame. So we'll see if, hopefully, maybe, Zan will be on the show. No, I'm kidding. She will be here. Don't even stress about it. 3 to 6 p.m. It's 5 Drive on 5 FM. We leave you with Jono, Runaway on 5 Drive. 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

So you're probably wondering what just happened. How does he start the show with three songs in one, 6 o'clock? It's called the Kyle Kasem Show. Thank you, Five Drive. This is how we do it. For the next 55 minutes, it's you, it's me, and it's a whole bunch of house anthems. I got Unshazamables, I've got Afro House Showcases, I've got Future Anthems. In the background, my opening track is an edit I made this weekend. I took Inner Bloom, which is one of the most iconic dance anthems from Rufus Du Sol, teamed it up with the XX, You've Got the Love, and Shouse, All I Need Is Your Love. And that's how we are starting the after party this Monday night on 5FM. How was your weekend? Tell me, honestly, was it good? Was it relaxed? Was it chaotic? Whatever it is, come to me. If you want to continue partying, I got your back. If you weren't partying, let's have a little 1 hour sesh, me and you till 7 p.m. I got some really good music lined up. Right now, I've got this cheeky edit from Jit, all right? He's taken Mary Mary's track, Praise You, Shackles, and he's made it into a funky house anthem. Check it out.

What a tune! Happy Monday, darlings! Welcome to 5FM. My name is Carl Cass. I'm glad to have you. This is the after party. If you came here for a dance, you're in the right place. If you stumbled upon me by some force of nature, it's great to have you. Let's dance till 7 p.m. It's all about house music in the background. Mary Mary, praise you. The Jet Disco Edit. It's funky, it's groovy, and it's what we need. We're going to keep taking the energy up from here till 7 p.m. At 6:30, guess what? No guest DJ tonight. I am your after-party DJ. The whole rule was, if I play with someone cool on the weekend, I'm going to bring them the show. And I really enjoyed my set last week at Lensedach, and I was like, if you weren't there, let me play it for you. It was so fun. I got some really cool groovers for you. Coming up next, a Unshazamable by the legend himself, George Benson. Give me the night. This is Sergeant Slick's Discotizer Recut.

Come on. Yes. Yes. Yes. It's a disco. It's a Monday. It's 5FM. I low-key hope my dad is listening to 5FM right now. I hope he's stuck in traffic somewhere because this is one of his favorite tracks. And it reminds me of him. George Benson, Give Me the Night, the Sergeant Slick's Discotizer recut. And guess what? No one has this. It's not out. Unshazamable, exclusive to 5FM. You are listening to the Kyle Kasem Show. Happy Monday. Welcome to the after party. It sounds naughty. It is naughty. And this is what goes down from 6 to 7 p.m. coming up next. Another Unshazamable. Only comes out this weekend. You might have heard me play this at my birthday party. No one had it back then. Comes out this weekend. Dimitri Vegas, Bouncy Hunter, Brandon. It's called Whoops.

0: Welcome to it. Welcome to Five. Dimitri Vegas in the background, teaming up with Bounty Hunter and Brandon. And it's called Whoops. Comes out this weekend. Coming up next, it's time for my future anthem. I dropped this track on Wednesday in Pretoria. You might have seen my social media. People went crazy. So I thought, you know what? This is 100% a future anthem. I'm talking about Sybil, Clooney, and Prosper, Free Your Mind.
1: This is Kyle Kasem's future anthem right here.

It came out a couple of months ago, and it is still the talk of the town. It was number one on Beatport for a couple of months. And now if you play it, DJs, hear me out on this one. Drop this at your friend's party. People are going to go crazy. Clooney, Prosper, Sybil. It's called Free Your Mind. You got to go check out the video I played of this last week. And it's so intense because I literally captioned it that the world is healing because no one was filming me play this track. Everyone was dancing. You know, we went through an era in the last few years where everyone just wanted to be filmed and seen at parties. But I feel like the rave and the culture of just going out and dancing and having a good time is coming back. And that excites me because summer is here. December has started in South African culture. September, October, November, December, January is 1 month. Take it as it is. Coming up next, it's my Afro House Showcase. Sounds Human, louder. C-Mod, it's called Stacker.

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0: It's the big one. You felt that one right in the chest, right? Seema, louder. Sounds human. It's called Stacker with an A at the end. Came out on Tech Records. I love it. It's got so much energy, and we need energy on a Monday. Am I right? The after party. Friday happened, Saturday happened, Sunday's gone. It's a Monday evening. All we can give you is a little bit more energy on 5FM. Welcome to the Kyle Kasem Show. It's great to have you. Coming up next, I am going to play you some of the tracks I played at Lentenach last Wednesday in Pretoria. That is happening right after this.
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0: Oh man, what a tune. Funky House on Monday night, taking you straight to the disco. It's the after party on the Carl Kasem Show, and I am live in the mix right here at the SAP Studios in Johannesburg, playing you some of the funkiest anthems that have just come out. In the background, Aleya and Gallo, Lipstick, it's a Tony Romero remix. And how wild is this? Coming up next, another one from Detlef. It's called Swag On, the Tony Romero remix. This guy's on fire at the moment.
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what a banger! All the way from Malta, his name is Jewel Kid. This is his brand new record called The One, sampling Loleza Holloway, Love Sensation, iconic house music vocals right here on 5FM. The time is 10 to 7 p.m. Where you are is the biggest dance party in South Africa. My name is Carl Kasim. Great to have you. Let's dance for another 10 minutes before I hand over to Five Nights. Can we make it happen? Of course we can.

0: It is the biggest track in the world right now in terms of dance music. I'm talking about the brand new Mal P, just a little bit more. And I've got the coolest video of me dropping this last week in Pretoria. If you were not there, I'm going to post it online this week. Massive, massive respect to this guy. He's taken the dance scene by storm. And the crazy thing is, he was another alias before he became Mal P. And I don't even know what it was, but he's just blown up so big right now. People are saying he's the next number one DJ in the world. How crazy is that? It's just about to go 7 p.m. I got to get out of here. Thank you for tuning into the after party on the Carl Kasem Show. Happy Monday. I will see you tomorrow night, my friends. But stick around, because Five Nights is here, and they're going to be hanging out with you from 7 till 10 p.m. Keep it locked. 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
1: 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It's all my scammers and my kid money.

0: Before that, gave you some local music from Goldfish. No one has to know. It's 11 minutes after 7 p.m. Happy Monday, bestie. Welcome to the show. You with me, Jadal Tantage. Kirsten is in the building in for Atty this evening. I feel like I'm still recovering from the weekend. I went to Scorpion Kings and it was insane. Phenomenal. I loved it. Remember, I also said I'm putting my brother to the test to determine whether or not I actually want to go out with him. He was okay. Like, he was just, you know, chilling, and you know, he wasn't, and the thing is, I know he likes I'm a Piano music, he's such a fan, but he wasn't bopping like I know he can. Like, if he was with his friends, he would have been breaking it down in a circle. This time around, he was not doing that. So now I was speaking to my friend and I was like, I don't know if I should actually still take him. Like, I kind of want to like take my friend with me to O-Ship in December. She said to me, no, you're making an emotional decision. I don't think you should make a decision right now. So I don't know. Oh, it's like, oh, like, bro, move your body, man. Move your body.
1: There's nothing that irritates me more than someone who is pretending to be nonchalant. Like, no. I absolutely understand what you're saying. I don't know where it comes from, because me personally, I'm a genuinely excitable person.
0: Yeah.
1: Like, I could not look at Cubs at a Small and then just be okay.
0: Yes.
1: Like, I would be electric.
0: Yes. And the catalogue, the music, the artists, the performers, they were all amazing. So, I don't know, man. He's going to be under review. This whole thing of going on holiday is going to be under review. But something that I do want to talk about in just a moment, friend, I found out that people are being hypnotized. There's this girl, Aya is her name. She shared a story about how she gave her designer bag away with her AirPods, her phone, her bank card, all because somebody hypnotized her. It's pretty insane. We're going to get into the story when we get into WTF in a couple of minutes. Don't go anywhere.

0: Oh, it's a banger. Lord Cares teaming up with Questa for sure on this one. 21 minutes after 7. It's 5 nights. I'm Jadol Tantage. Bestie, I heard the story over the weekend. This girl told me how she got hypnotized, and I was like, what the F? I had to bring on the show so that you could hear what went down.
1: WTF was that? Let's unpack the chaos, confusion, and moments that left you asking, what just happened?
0: Yo, did you know in South Africa, people are hypnotized? Aya's on the line right now. I was with her at Scorpion Kings, and she was telling me the story, and I said, girl, what the F? Aya, queen, how are you?
2: Hi. Excuse my voice. I'm good. How are you?
0: I'm fantastic. Thank you. Okay, so I just had to bring you on air so that you can tell Kirsten and our bestie about what happened. Can you please explain again to everyone else about your... Is it hypnotonic? Well, what do you even call it?
3: Hypnotic experience.
0: Hypnotic experience.
2: You know, okay, I'll start from the beginning, but try and make it quite short because of the radio. So I was just in Sandton City shopping at Zara, and some lady walks up to me. So I have my AirPods inside my ear, but I'm not listening to anything. Some lady walks up to me and asks me about clothes for her uncle. So I ignore her because obviously that's none of my business. And then she asked me about my hair, and then I started talking to her. So that's how she got me, number one, and explained to the products that I use. And then... long story short, I just, well, this is obviously not looking after looking at the footage. I see myself walking out of Zara with her, going down the escalators, and we were seated outside, I think, the McDonald's area in Sandton City. And all I remember is that the ladies was like, okay, there were two ladies. She was like, put your phone in your bag. So I put my phone in my bag. She's like, put all of your stuff in your bag. So I put it in my bag, and I closed it. And then she said, what's your password for your phone? So we all shared our passwords for our phones. So I'm like, 321-588. And then she says, okay, here's a piece of paper. Write down your bank password.
0: No.
2: And then she even said, but covered. It's private. I can't see it. So I said, okay, cool. I write down my bank password. And then she's like, okay, let me just hold all of the papers. And then she held my paper. And then she said, at the time, I just come from China Mall. So she says, can you carry? So I was holding a plastic bag. With a couple of things inside. So she says, please, can you put your handbag inside this bag? And I remember saying, no, it's going to ruin the shape of my bag. And then she was like, no, just do it. So then I did it, and I tied a knot. And she's like, okay, give me the bag. So I gave it to her, and then she was like, okay, cool, I'll see you later. So I said, okay, cool, bye. And I watched her walk up the escalator, and I was waving bye, and then the lady next to me was like, we should do lunch. I said, yes, of course, we should. Like, you know, we need to hang out. And she's like, yeah, of course, we should. She's like, okay, I'm going to leave you now. So I'm like, okay, cool, no problem. And then after like a couple of minutes, I walked up the escalator to go back to Zara. And then I'm like, oh, I'm looking for a friend of mine. I'm looking for a lady. And they're like, which lady are you talking about? So everyone started making me feel crazy. So I said, let me just go back downstairs because... shame, I think they're waiting for me downstairs. So I go back downstairs, and then I start panicking. I don't know if, like, it's reality started getting back to me. And then I quickly went back to Zara again, and then I was like, sir, I think something bad is happening. I don't have my bag. I don't have my phone. And then he was, like, panicking because he remembers seeing me because I was wearing an olive green coat. Then he was like, Sissy, where's your bag and stuff? And then basically that's where it just went downhill. They called my dad. My dad had to come. I had to go to the bank a couple of hours later and get a phone. And what happened was at the bank, they said, no, there was no funny entry on your card. Don't worry, everything's fine. A couple of days later, when I had to go and get my card, I'm like, okay, cool. How much do I have in my bank account? She says, -3 rand. So I'm like, I was like, no, girl, like, there's money inside. I know it's like month end. I was like, but I have money. I mean, when we looked at the transaction, so I banked with Standard Bank. So what they did is they went to an ATSA and an FNB ATM, and they withdrew money. And obviously, when I lodged a fraud claim, it wasn't accepted because they didn't struggle to enter the password. They did it once, got the money, and yeah, so.
0: Oh, no.
2: Yeah.
0: Because she had given them the password and written it down. And I was like, what happened, like, in the store? Did she do something to you? Was, like, any... But there was nothing. Like, this lady was just talking to you.
2: There was nothing. So, I mean, afterwards, when I posted on my Instagram, people were like, guys, that thing happened. Like, when someone speaks to you and then you speak back, because she didn't touch me. to don't even know if someone tried to like speak to me at the concert, and I
0: jumped. I was shook.
2: I was like, I will not be scammed again. So, yeah.
0: No, it's crazy.
3: So, the thing is, I know that there are people out there, and maybe even you listening now, you're like this a cynic, right? Like, oh no, that there must be some sort of logical explanation here. And I want to give credit to the fact that they are cynics and that they're people who could hold that line. At the same time, I am listening to this and I am literally trembling in my boots because I personally, as Kirsten Jade, have no problem believing that this can happen.
0: Yeah.
3: And this does happen, that there are these kinds of forces and people who can access powers. I have no problem believing that. And for that reason, I'm scared.
0: Yeah, that's why after I spoke to Aya on Saturday about this, I said, I will never, ever have a conversation with a stranger. It's just, you're looking for, if a kid has to come to me and they're like, hi, do you know where my mommy is? I'm like, just stand right here. I'm an official security guard for you.
3: Exactly.
0: I'm not doing anything. Like, it's so freaking crazy.
3: And it's such a shame that we have to be like that, right? Because, of course, I think everybody wants to be altruistic and somebody approaches you in a shop and you want to have a chat. And, okay, cool, I'll have a chat with you. I mean, I'm that kind of person. But it's unfortunate that these sorts of stories would make us be on our guard where we normally wouldn't.
0: Yeah, Aya, thank you so much for sharing. Friend, come through on the WhatsApp line 0825505151. This is a crazy story. Like, she literally got scammed. Do you have a very wild scam story that you can share with us? Hit us up on the WhatsApp line.
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0: Jack Harlow, Nail Tech on a Five Nights. Before that, music from Easy Freak, Be Mine. Bestie, welcome to Five Nights. I'm Jadal Tantage, and we are talking about your craziest scam stories. If you just tuned in, we spoke to a lady named Aya. I met her over the weekend. We were shooting some content at Scorpion Kings that took place at the F&B Stadium, and she told me how she got hypnotized. She was in a shop, and this lady started talking to her, and initially she ignored her, but then this lady started asking about her hair, and they started speaking about the products she uses. And based on the footage she saw on CCTV, because she can't recall this happening, she saw herself walk out with this lady willingly. They sat outside a mall, outside the shop at a mall in Sandton City, on a bench, and then this lady's like, "What is your phone password?" Aya gave it to her. Then the lady asked for her banking details. Aya gave it to her. Eventually, she said, "Put your bag inside this plastic packet." Asked Aya to pass the bag over, this plastic packet, and then she walked off with Aya's belongings. And then Aya realized after a while that she had just got hypnotized, and it was super scary. And I said, oh my gosh, like, this is such a scary position and place to be in. Like, people are always being scammed, and I'm pretty sure, friend, you have a story as well. And I wanted you to share it with me on the WhatsApp line, 082-550-5151. Let's get into those stories that you have for me. Sure, imagine this happening to you. The WhatsApp's slowly loading. It's coming.
1: Buffering. Now, this is the thing, is that it can happen so quickly. I mean, I don't think I anticipated it in any way.
0: No.
1: And this is what I'm sitting with, is just, how do you know? And I mean, even the past week, we as a country are asking questions about vigilance. And at what point are you vigilant enough? Because it seems it's that so, you're not.
0: Yes, it's so hard as well. Let's hear from Nombali in Soweto.
2: Hi, 5FM family.
0: Hey.
2: You know, the story, this lady's story, Aya's story, really hit home, because literally almost the exact same thing happened to me.
0: No.
2: And that was back in 2011. I was in high school, and I had, long story cut short, I had money on me from a 4-hour matric farewell. I was the treasurer, so I had about like 3,000 rand on me, 2 cell phones. It was a Thursday, I remember pretty well. And the next day, it was CVs. So I was that girl that liked going to buy and shop for new clothes the day before CVs. So I was at Mr. Price, and this lady just walks up to me wearing a red t-shirt. And she just started talking. She's like, oh, you know, you can get discounts, so and so and so. And she's like, okay, just pick out what you want. And then just get into the fitting room, and I'll be waiting here for you. So I gave her my school bag, my blazer, which had my 2 phones and the money, got into the fitting room. So she posed as a Mr. Price worker. When I walked out, she was gone.
0: Oh no.
2: I asked the Mr. Price staff, and they're like, yeah, you like free things, then you like discounts.
0: No.
2: And I was weeping.
0: Aww.
2: Luckily, a classmate of mine went to the same Mr. Price, and they just found me standing at the door. No one was willing to help me, because
0: sure,
2: I'm a school kid in uniform, and they're just like, yeah, serves you right. So luckily she gave me transport fare, because I had nothing on me.
0: Sure.
2: And yeah, my school bag was gone. It's literally September prelim time, and I had to start over with my schoolwork. So that was the most terrible experience ever, especially because now I can't really explain to people what happened.
0: Yes.
2: So yeah, this hypnosis thing is real.
0: Yes. And you sound like a crazy person. Like, you sound like you actually losing your mind, and that makes you even probably more emotional or sad. And I think that the lesson here is, don't trust nobody. If a kid comes to you saying they lost their mom, I think you just take them to the security. You're not there to save them, because sometimes people are so evil that they use kids in these evil schemes, these scamming schemes that they have. So in as much as we can be vigilant, just your, I just don't think you should have conversations with people out in public, especially strangers.
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0: That's right, bestie. You're with me, Jadal Tantish. 20 minutes before we get to 8 p.m., it's time for DJ PH and Friends. Our resident DJ, Jada T, is back in the mix. As I told you last week or a few weeks ago, when she was off for a while, she wasn't feeling too good. She had surgery, but she's here to keep us entertained for the next 20 minutes or so. So keep it locked. Enjoy it. I always love hearing from you. Tell me what you think about the mix. Tell me how your day is going. I am interested in knowing. 082-550-5151. That's where you can find me.
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0: you guys are cooking in the studio. You are cooking.
1: After a long day at work, coming out of the car all sweaty and pumped. Ngiyala mix. Sana. I. You guys are cooking in the studio. You are cooking.
2: A huge shout out to JT for blessing us for the past 20 minutes or so right here on PH and Friends. She's back again on Monday, same time, same place. Welcome to the show. You tuned into Five Nights. I'm Jadol Tantage. I'm keeping you company until 10 p.m. tonight. And friend, it's that time again where things are about to get a bit serious. We need to step into the war room. As you know, this past weekend, there was lots of fun vibes. People were out. And this one friend felt particularly, he felt upset because his friends had just let him down. Take a listen to what he sent us.
3: Hey, Five Nights. So, this weekend, my friends and I were out at the club. And my one mate keeps disappearing and coming back. Like, listen, I'm the type of guy who, you know what? We're a mixed group of girls, guys. We move as one. It's safe. We're all together, right? Like, that's the type of guy that I am. But, I mean, this guy, like, towards the end of the evening, he wants to go and chat up this random girl. And I told him our night was nearly over. Like, everyone else wanted to leave in the next half an hour. But he insisted. He insisted on staying behind, right? Eventually, like, listen, it was time to go, as we all agreed. And we can't get a hold of this guy. Like, messages going through, one tick, nada, notes. Like, I go look for him, absolutely nothing. Like, we're in dilemma. Like, do we all go? Like, he did not want to actively join us, like, the whole night. So, now what? So, we leave. Like, obviously, we leave. 2 hours later, he arrived back now. He's crying at my place. He's like, listen, he's angry. Like, he's so angry that we left him. But, like, what must happen? Like, am I wrong for leaving him? I mean, we told him we were going to leave. Five, please, am I wrong? Like, am I wrong when we said we would leave him?
2: Now, Ryan, before we get to your, I will give you advice on what you're asking us. I really want to hear from this other friend and get their POV. So we're going to get him on the line, Ryan's friend, and hear what he has to say about the situation. Because I think that, you know, it's not always clear cut as to whether or not you can be angry with somebody who maybe you decide to leave behind, or maybe you're the friend who gets left behind. There's always, like, other details we need to get into, because what if you were in the bathroom? What if you got held up looking after somebody who was throwing up? You know, there's so many scenarios. So we need to get into Ryan's friend's perspective first before we decide who's guilty in the situation. Don't go anywhere. It's Harry Styles right here with Aperture.

0: It's Drizzy Drake, controller on a 5 Nights. Welcome to the show, bestie. It is time for us to step into the war room. And, you know, we got this voice note. I think in case, you know, you're somebody who's just joining us, welcome to the show. I'm Jadal Tantage. Kirsten is in for Atty this evening. And so we got this voice note from Ryan.
1: Hey, 5 Nights. So, okay, so this weekend, my friends and I were out at the club. And my one mate keeps disappearing and coming back. Like, listen, I'm the type of guy who, you know what? We're a mixed group of girls, guys. We move as one. It's safe. We're all together, right? Like, that's the type of guy that I am. But, I mean, this guy, like, towards the end of the evening, he wants to go and chat up this random girl. And I told him our night was nearly over. Like, everyone else wanted to leave in the next half an hour. But he insisted. He insisted on staying behind, right? Eventually, like, listen, it was time to go, as we all agreed. And we can't get a hold of this guy. Like, messages going through, one tick, nada, notes. Like, I go look for him, absolutely nothing. Like, we're in dilemma. Like, do we all go? Like, he did not want to actively join us, like, the whole night. So, now what? So, we leave. Like, obviously, we leave. 2 hours later, he arrived back now. He's crying at my place. He's like, listen, he's angry. Like, he's so angry that we left him. But, like, what must happen? Like, am I wrong for leaving him? I mean, we told him we were going to leave. Five, please, am I wrong? Like, am I wrong when we said we would leave him?
0: So now I don't want to say, oh no, like, I'm so with you, Ryan. Like, I get where you're coming from. We've got to hear the boy's side of the story as well. So we have his friend Jaden on the line who is going to give us his POV. Jaden, what's up? How are you?
2: I've had better nights, apparently, Chantal. And how are you?
0: I am great, thank you. Let's get into it. Tell me, what is your side of the story? You've obviously heard your friend Ryan speak. What happened? Why were you... explain, yes.
2: Yeah, so what Ryan is not mentioning there is that, you know, you get to the club, you've had a good time with your friends at the first location. We're getting to second location, and then, like all good nights, start out. I mean, there's eye contact at the bar. You're maybe a bit skittish to walk up and say hello, how are you? But you know, those first few. Okay, I'm quickly gonna go get a drink. I'm just going to the bathroom. They were just very very small, like touches. Let's see, is there something on you? So those visits to the bar, they weren't just for a drink, and they were kind of getting to some basic small talk, some names, you know, that sort of thing. And the night is progressing. They are still there as friends. I felt like I had a pretty good balance of, like, chill with the friends for however long, and then let's conveniently go and get another round. And then I actually realized I'm unfortunately going to admit that the pressure got to me a little bit, because much as it's a good time with my friends, like, the lady at the bar was an equally good time.
0: Oh.
2: And the time at the club was running out, and I thought if I could just hold on to possession a little bit more, I would get away with maybe a little peck on the cheek or a cell phone number. That's all I could get. Very low return on investment here. It's just an Instagram handle, and I'm still sitting in the follow request
0: to
2: this day.
0: Okay, so your objective that night was to try to, you know, get this girl's number or get with this girl, but unfortunately it didn't happen for you. So I see what you're saying. He was on a mission. And you know what? I understand those nights. Those are my favorite nights. I love a good flirt. I love going and, you know, chatting to somebody. And I love, like, oh, I'm going to sound like such a... I'm not
2: You're
0: careless.
2: You're romantic like me. I can tell.
0: Romantic like you. I love kissing strangers sometimes. It's so nice. Just like a young makeout session. Like, ooh.
2: You know, I didn't even get the makeout. I just got the preamble before. Yeah.
3: So now yeah. I want to come in here and say, but you were out with your friends, right? You were there. It's a group of you guys. You've gone. You've said, okay, this night we're going out together. me personally, I'm standing with Ryan here, that you've decided you're going out together as friends. Now is not your time to be dipping out. You can operate some other time. There is no random stranger that is worth the time with your friends. And most importantly here, your safety. Because then they tried to get hold of you and they couldn't get hold of you. They don't know what happened. I mean, it's probably okay, but what about if it wasn't?
0: No, Kirsten, I think you're wrong here. I think that you're not wrong. Your friend Ryan, he should have been more patient with you. All those friends should have been more patient with you because he was just trying to get his lick, man. He was just trying to get in there.
2: Exactly.
0: Get a little kiss. He got a number. This could be his future wife. They're not going to...
3: No.
0: This could be the mother of his children. I think they weren't thinking about the bigger picture, if I'm being honest. And you know, sometimes we're so young, we're so hot, we need to do things for the plot. And Jaden, I'm so sorry your friends actually like left you behind because they should have just been more patient. I'm that kind of friend. I will wait an hour. I will wait an extra 30 minutes just for you to go get that kiss, just for you to go do that. Because at the end of the night, I know that this will be the little cherry on top of the cake that's going to make it better.
3: You are way more patient than
2: you know. You know, it was shaping up to be a little side quest Saturday, but unfortunately, we got no sizzle Sunday. Like,
0: I love you. You're so cool. You and I need to go on a side quest. And you know what the side quest will be? It'll be finding your wife. And I will stay with you until 3 in the morning, till 2 in the morning, waiting for you to get that girl, whoever you want, Jade. You know, just find new friends. Find me. I'm that new friend for you. I will help you out. So you know what? I don't think you're wrong in this situation at all. Bestie, we're going to throw it over to you. Clearly, you and I are like seeing things completely differently. 082-550-5151. Do you think that Jaden is wrong for wasting his friend's time? I personally don't think he was wasting his friend's time. He was just trying to, you know, find a girl, chat up, and see if, you know, there could be potential here. Or do you think that Ryan and the other group of friends that Jaden had hang out with that night, they were actually rather correct for leaving him behind because he was just wasting his time at the bar? Come through and let us know. From Cape Town to Joburg, the hottest music lives

0: It's Nasty C. I saw him perform live, even perform Particular. I was like, hey, I like you, girl, in particular. Ooh, I did not know I needed that for my soul on Saturday night. It's 8:30. You tuned into Vibe Nights. Welcome to the show. My name is Jadol Tantage. We have stepped into the war room. This is where we handle your dilemmas, things that you can't particularly get through yourself. Bestie, you bring your stories to me and myself and the jury. We handle it and we try to navigate it for you, giving you useful advice. And today, Ryan reached out. He sent us a voice note saying that he's so upset with his friend, Jaden, who just decided to ignore the fact that they had decided to leave the club at a specific time. And then we spoke to Jaden, and Jaden said, hey, man, like, I was at the bar. I was just trying to get this girl's number. Even a kiss would have been nice. He was on a mission. And I said, you know what, Jaden, I understand where you're coming from because I've been there, especially in uni. I would go out. We would say we're out on the pool. We were just trying to get a kiss. We're just trying to flirt with somebody. And, you know, sometimes it takes time. And I think that Ryan should have just been a bit more patient with his friend. I want to hear from you who you think is guilty, who is wrong in the situation. Gugu, speak to me.
1: Five Nights Besties.
0: Hey.
1: With the awesome Kristen again. Yes. You know, you could feel the disdain. The shock and dismay in Ryan's voice note where he was like, and then the friend does his own thing, and then we are looking for you and calling, and then you go do your own thing, and then you rock up at my place all crying. I'm so glad times I am a millennial that I don't have to go through this. I don't have to go through this at times where I just don't groove. But Ryan is not wrong at all. Not at all.
0: Oh no, Gooks. I thought you and I were friends. I thought we saw things the same way. Oh, let's get into this one.
2: Even a Five FM.
0: Hey.
2: Hi, Jodell.
0: Hey.
2: Hi, Kristen. Jaden and Ryan are very good friends. Very good friends. It's clear that Jaden was on a mission that night. No doubt. He just didn't communicate clearly to Ryan. Like, yo, I got my eyes on somebody, you know. Stuff like that. Ryan was left confused. Why is Jaden busy gallivanting but we came together? If I was Ryan, I could have done the same thing, to be honest. Jaden, I'm sorry you felt bad about the situation that Ryan left you. But if I was Ryan, I could have done the same thing. So next time, try to tell Ryan. And Ryan, please tell Jaden, like, if you guys have their eyes on somebody, you know, so that you don't leave each other next time.
0: I like this advice you're coming through with because it's very useful, very mature. Speaking about communication, Susan says that Jaden is guilty for being irresponsible. Well, I really don't like where this is going. I have a bad feeling in my gut about the situation, but Kristen, break it down for me. Who's guilty?
3: Well, this is it, right? Is that you coming through on the WhatsApp line, you are the jury. And so me and Jodelle, they make the decisions. It comes down to what you say.
0: Yes.
3: Now, on the WhatsApp line, what I'm hearing, Jodelle, is we're hearing that particularly Ryan also got super emotional because, like, you know, your friend has now gone AWOL and that's upsetting. Just as much as Jaden got emotional too. I'm hearing notes about communication. I'm hearing notes about people coming down too harshly on one another. And at the end of the day, I feel like what the jury's leaning towards is however you're going to operate, you got to do it, communicate well. You got to be able to have eyes on one another at all times. And so for that reason, I'm going to say Jaden is guilty.
0: Nice. Okay, thank you. Stop with the bowel. It's not what I want to hear. I just think people need to be more carefree, young, wild, and free. You're only going to be in your 20s one time. You're only going to be able to kiss strangers a lot in your 20s.
3: Jodelle, you literally just admitted to me that you are the friend who after, like, during a big night will just go choops and start running, like, across the parking lot. Like, I've heard that.
0: Oh, where did you hear that from?
3: From you, babe.
0: Oh.
3: Now.
0: Well, I'm not okay. Never mind. I'm not even going to lie. I am wild when I go out. Like I'm that kind of friend. This one time, it's so bad, and I even feel so guilty for admitting this. But this one time I went out, and I'm even so scared to say who. But I went out with a friend that you know.
3: Mm.
0: And I just had too much to drink. And now I'm trying to learn my threshold. Like, you know, you can't just do too much, because when you do too much, you make bad decisions. Anyway, I had literally, well, I knew this guy, but then I just decided, like, I'm going to go, like, home with him. Like, I just decided to go with him. And then my friend's like, where are you?
3: Sure, that's so awkward.
0: I can't get a hold of you. And I was like, oh my gosh, girl, let me tell you. She was so mad. So I don't know. Like,
3: you don't know.
0: I don't know.
3: I feel like
0: what
3: you
0: I
3: do
0: see.
3: Know.
0: No, I just, you know, the thing is, I like things. So sometimes I'm just like, yo, let me just like F around and find out
3: you
0: what
3: are
0: happened.
3: The embodiment of Olivia Rodrigo's bad idea, right?
0: I am a bad idea. So be careful if you're going to go out with me, because it might be a bad idea.

0: It's Ayrton, attention on a 5 and 9, 17 minutes before we hit the top of the hour. My name is Janelle Tantage. I'm so excited to be in your company tonight. And I'm even more excited to introduce you to another contestant that is going to be on season 12 of Tropika Island of Treasure. Friend, if you don't know, I am actually going to be on Tropika Island of Treasure. I'm one of the contestants. And all week long since last week, I've been introducing you to my opponents who I plan on taking down respectfully, you know, because there is 1 million rand and a 5-door Jimny Suzuki that is on the line. And I am so excited for this season. It's going to be epic. And tonight, I'm going to introduce you to Ceci, who is an entrepreneur. She's a content creator. She's a hybrid athlete. She's very passionate when it comes to business, adventure, fitness, and community. She is the founder and owner of one of the most epic fitness places to be, which is Sweat and Sound. And she also holds a finance degree from the University of Arizona in the US of A. And I think that you're going to fall in love with her. When you think of what peace is, I think she's the epitome of it. When you think of what a good soul is, she is the greatest example of it. And she is a fighter. So I'm telling you now that when you're watching the show, you're going to be seeing a fighter in her. Ceci, queen, thank you so much for coming to 5 and 9.
1: Thank you for having me, girl.
0: How are you doing this evening?
1: I'm really good. You know what? I think we have been waiting for these days.
0: Yeah.
1: And it's finally time that the world gets to see just, you know, the adventure side of South Africans. Like, I think we've got it and we're all bringing it.
0: Yes. And there's so much, like, personality in the group as well. And you know what's so funny is that I'm just thinking, how am I going to hate these people? Like, I have to compete against you. I have to be plotting against you. But you all are so beautiful. Tell me, when you decided to enter Tropika Island of Treasure, what was it that drew you to it, that pushed you to enter into season 12?
1: Yeah, look, I am an adventurist. If anybody follows me on my socials, they would know that I am the girl you would find in the mountains. Mm. I am by the rivers, the waterfalls, like, that's just me. But most importantly, I think you get to a point as an explorer where you're like, okay, what else is next? Besides just, you know, I'm based in Cape Town, so I see a lot of, like, that side of nature of South Africa. But I'm like, I want to take it up to the next level and also do it in a way that I'm forming connections and networks that go beyond just, you know, my corporate life.
0: Because
1: at the time I was in a corporate job, and as we speak, I'm no longer in a corporate job. Ooh. So I have done a whole lot of things in between that I feel like this is the right challenge for me to also just almost like a hard launch into a different world.
0: Yes, I can completely relate to you as well, because I was studying teaching and then I became a teacher, and I just felt again that sense of adventure. I just wanted to do something that is, you know, outside my comfort zone, that is gonna, like, scratch this itch that I have.
1: Exactly.
0: And I completely understand where you're coming from. So tell me, in the journey that you've been on, where you've decided to leave finance behind and fully just trust God and trust yourself to enter into this new space, what do you think is the greatest lesson you've learned in this journey?
1: Oh, man. It's been the fact that I'm safe in God's hands. Mm. I think one of the things that we take for granted about this show is the fact that, yes, there is 1 million rand on the line, and there is the Suzuki Jimny that's on the line. Mm. But ultimately, the provision is God's. And I think when I think about those two prices, which are life-changing prices in the life of a young South African, like, for me, I know I want the wheels for my business. I want the capital for my business. But at the end of the day, I cannot ignore the fact that whether or not I get it, ultimately, God is, you know, my life is safe in his hands. So there's a level of peace that comes with competing from a place of, you know, trust and faith, as opposed to desperation or, you know, wanting to prove a point or be validated by competition. So I've been an athlete my whole life, and I know what it feels like when competition is healthy and when competition is unhealthy.
0: That is so good. And also, like, yo, girl, now that you're telling me you're an athlete, and then you were in the USA and you're probably an athlete there, I'm pretty scared. But now that I'm thinking about this, I'm just going to assume, and you can tell me if I'm wrong, you're, like, probably planning, because we have to pay up with celebrities, I'm assuming that Caster Semenya is there on top.
1: I mean, look, that's my childhood hero. So no secret there. I think my family expects that. My friends expect that. I think it's something that is very close to my heart, because you know, most people never meet their heroes. And this is, for me, this show is going to give me that opportunity to meet my hero and interact very up close. So, yes.
0: And you could possibly be her partner and win a million rand together. Yeah.
1: That would be a story for my kids.
0: That is such a cool chapter in a book. Like, I like to think of life whenever I try to make decisions. I'm like, would this be a good chapter in the book I'm about to write one day?
1: Right.
0: And that would be amazing. So tell me, you also recently moved into a new apartment. Congratulations.
1: Thank you.
0: What has been the biggest adjustment moving?
1: Well, I will say that for the most part, I always just prioritize being closer to my corporate job before. And funny enough, I moved even closer, but I'm no longer in the job.
0: Wow.
1: But what I found is there is the adjustment of peace, which is what I wanted. I wanted a more quiet, less foot traffic place.
0: Mm.
1: But now I have this beautiful patio that I need to transform into a home gym.
0: Mm.
1: That's another challenge I'm excited for. So, I think I want to take that challenge of how do I make my space feel like a hybrid athlete's home.
0: I love that. That is so cool. Oh my goodness. Okay.
1: Yeah.
0: I feel like I need to start training, even though we're 2 days away from the premiere. I'm like,
1: girl,
0: have I been running enough? Have I been doing enough push-ups? Am I fully prepared for this? But I know that it's also a mental game. So how strong do you think the mental side for you is going to be entering into the competition?
1: True. I think, I think there should be a balance of physicality and the mind.
0: Mm.
1: I think a lot of times you can be physically strong, but if you don't know how to manipulate and adapt your physicality, you can completely just be, I guess, a waste of muscle, you can be strong all you want, but if you don't read and problem solve the issue before you apply your physicality, then you may as well have just wasted that resource. So I think it's a lot of it is going to be listening, watching, observing what the other people are doing before you act, and just learning from your own mistakes.
0: Yes.
1: You know, if you make it through to another round, just take account and reflect on what mistakes you made in the previous one and look ahead. I think when I watch these games, I realize you have to evolve with the show. If you don't, then you also haven't grown,
0: Just give me 2 seconds as I note everything down that you have mentioned, because this is good. I love it. Yes. I just love how you everyone that brought on the show, you're dropping gems. I'm like, yes, this is what I need to know as I enter the competition.
1: Yeah.
0: But before I let you go, is there anything you'd like to say to your opponents as Ceci enters onto Reunion Island?
1: I will say this. Ceci is kind, but Ceci is a fighter. I will smile with you. I will help you out when needed, but best believe I will fight when it's necessary. So
0: it's
1: there's a beauty and a beast there.
0: Yeah, I love it. Beauty and the beast.
1: Yeah.
0: And honestly, it's a game at the end of the day. 1 million rand is on the line, and I really think that the season is going to be a treat. So bestie, if you're listening, make sure to tune in. SABC 1, 9 p.m. on Wednesday. Tropica Island of Treasure, season 12 is going to premiere, and it's going to be epic. Don't go anywhere. I have so much more for you on Five Nights.
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1: Bestie, if you have not already checked this week's episode of Pup and Politics, go ahead on our YouTube page as well as 5FM, the app. It's available there. Pup and Politics is hosted by Thabo Baloyi. I love him so much. He's so funny, so entertaining. He is the reason why I know what's happening in and around the world, because his TikToks are always good. And I also just want to just say and put a disclaimer out that the episode of this week's episode of Pup and Politics is of a sensitive nature, and listener discretion is advised. The episode was recorded on the 17th of September. The investigation into the deaths of women in Ekurhuleni remains ongoing, and information may have developed since the conversation was recorded. And Thabo spoke with a clinical and forensic psychologist who, following the discovery of the women's bodies in Ekurhuleni, and the case has left so many of us angry, shaken, and searching for answers. And with the police still yet to confirm whether these deaths are linked, and also helping us understand in this episode, what I love from this conversation is the psychology that is explained behind the serious criminal behavior and what drives people to commit extreme acts of violence, and how forensic psychology helps make sense of the cases that seem impossible to understand. And as somebody who honestly is into true crime, and I always am into the brain, the psyche, why do people do what they do? You're going to love this episode if you're just like me. But also it's going to be good just for information, just to understand what is going on in this case. Definitely check it out.
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2: Because of the environments that, you know, serial killers are generally observed and studied, what makes South Africa so different?
3: Look, I mean, we know how high our rates of gender-based violence are. So I think when you look at victimology that includes women, and that generally serial murders will target vulnerable people. I mean, with Moses Etole, he targeted women that were looking for employment. Our victim type is often defined by the socioeconomics of the country. The victim type has to fit their own inner drive. So if they have a lot of rage against women, if that's seen as the primary perpetrator, whatever trauma they experienced for whatever reasons, that would be a driving factor. But then they will choose women in a vulnerable population group because they will be easier to target in terms of the way they target them. And also, I think what you see a lot is also less likely to be found missing very quickly.
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Beats and Burke, I'm Saki, White Shadow on 5FM. I gave you a happy song. It was Lizzo's Happy to Be Here before this one. 6 minutes after 9 p.m. Can you believe we're in the final hour of the show? My name is Shadal Tantage. It's so good being in your company, bestie. Welcome to the show. Listen, I have something super cool I want you to be a part of because I'm feeling a bit rich tonight. I want to give away 500 rand. So if you and your bestie think you know each other, please hit me up on the WhatsApp line. Let's play a fun game of same page, same pay. That's where you and your friend hop on the line. I'll ask you 5 questions. And if you both can answer the questions at the same time and give me the correct answers, you win 500 rand. And you know, if you're still waiting for payday for the 25th, maybe even the 30th, yo, it's very, very far. And tonight it can be in your account. So specifically tonight, what we're doing all month long, we are theming our questions we are theming it around Heritage Month because it is Heritage Month on the 24th, literally this week. So if you guys think you can answer all questions correctly, your Heritage Month knowledge are on par, come through on 082-550-5151. Let's play Same Page, Same Pay.

0: Taylor Swift, I Knew It, I Knew You on a 5 at night, 16 minutes after 9 p.m. You tune into 5FM. My name is Jadol Tantage. Bestie, I'm in the mood to give away 500 Rand, but it's only on the condition that two besties will be on the same page.
1: Same page, same pay. Match answers with money, but one wrong move costs you all.
0: That's right. All right. Ooh, yeah. Kirsten, your first time doing Same Page, Same Pay with me.
2: It is indeed, actually. I'm very excited. I love a bit of a quiz moment.
0: Yes. So in case you're like Kirsten and you're wondering what on earth happens on a Thursday, I'm lying, on a Monday night, basically, I put two friends up. Well, they're not up against each other. They work as a pair. I ask them 5 questions. Kirsten comes up to 3. And then after 3, the people who are answering the questions have to answer immediately. The catch is this. You have to ensure that you both are answering the question at the same time, and you're also giving me the same answers.
2: Sure. Okay. High risk,
0: so,
2: high reward.
0: High risk, high reward. We have two friends on the line right now. What's up, guys? How are you? Gabriel?
3: Hey, good evening. Good evening. How are you?
0: And Lebo?
4: All right, my, all right.
0: Are you guys right, good?
3: Yes, we're fine.
0: So what is your relationship? How long have you known each other? What are you to each other?
3: We've known each other for almost a year now. We are roommates.
0: So this is like a fresh friendship, eh?
3: Yeah, sure.
0: So do you think that you're going to win 500 Rand?
3: We hope so.
0: Yeah, all right.
4: We want it.
0: Okay. My apologies. It's not Gabriel. It's Gabisile and Lebo. Are you guys ready?
3: Yeah.
0: Okay, so please remember that Kirsten is going to count to 3. And then as soon as she says 3, you come in and you answer the question. So it also gives you an opportunity, a short window for you to think about what you're going to say, okay?
3: Okay.
0: Are you ready? Let's do this. All right. First question is, what is our national fish?
2: 1, 2, 3.
3: I forgot.
2: Oh, guys, that's not a very strong start.
0: Come on. What is the national fish? You don't know.
2: This is
3: not the fish. Not the fish. The what?
0: It's a halyun.
3: National fish is cakey. No.
0: Okay, well, unfortunately, gentlemen, the game is over before it even started, which means that we can't continue because you have unfortunately not gotten the question correct. But anyway, do you want to say hi to anyone?
3: No, they're sleeping.
0: They're sleeping. But you know what? We're going to save your hello for them tomorrow, so you can still say hi to them.
3: Okay, we'll do that.
0: Oh, you don't want to say hi now, so I'm saving it for tomorrow.
3: Yes, we will. Okay, I just want to say hi to my daughter, but I know she's sleeping right now.
0: Okay, but be saving it, and it's going to play out tomorrow, so your daughter will, yeah, okay?
3: Okay, sure.
0: Thank you so much. Awa. Listen, we have to get this right next week. I'm not going to be in, because you're actually standing in for me next week.
2: I am, so I'll be the one asking the questions next week.
0: Yes, and I need you to, like, hopefully have a winner somewhere in there, because
2: okay,
0: it's been a while since we've crowned a winner. And you know what, to be fair, there's never been a show that I've been on where there's been a winner that has been crowned. Tom and Imtar are the ones who have always crowned winners. I've never been able to
2: do it.
0: I know,
2: how weird.
0: So I'll be very happy but equally sad because I was in there to make it happen. But anyway, hopefully next week, friend, you can do it. It is actually the last Monday of Heritage Month, so fingers crossed we have a winner.
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0: He is an award-winning artist. I almost said radio presenter, but he definitely is an award-winning radio presenter. He is an award-winning pop artist. Recently at the Summers, he got the award for Best Pop Album. It's Will Lindley holding the line on a Five Nights. I'm Jadal Tantage, bestie. I love putting cool things onto your radar. And if you're a student or perhaps somebody listening who simply just wants to earn some cash, this conversation is for you.
1: On the radar. Who and what to watch. The people, things, and conversations shaping the culture.
0: So in the week, last week in fact, I came across this post that spoke about Red Bull student marketeers that are campus-based brand ambassadors who promote Red Bull, and they connect with students, they drive product trials and sales, and help also create more memorable experience at events. And the role suits creative, energetic students who value flexibility and also enjoy working outside a traditional 9-to-5 environment. And they were saying that, hey, we are looking for people to join our team. And now I was thinking about me being in uni and how I wish I had known about this opportunity. I was somebody who was very lucky enough because, listen, my parents, I appreciated them and I really wanted them to give me more money. But sometimes it was rough. Like, they couldn't give me money when I asked them for it. And then I decided, you know what, I'm going to ask around. I always see girls who are traveling in Sun City. Others are going to the malls to promote different products. And so I had reached out to one of the girls and I said, hey, I really want to also become a promoter and do the activations that you're doing. Initially, my mom said to me, girl, are you sure you want to like stand on your feet for 12 hours and make like 100 rand? And then I learned that that actually wasn't the case. I remember my first job as a promoter, it was in December and I was in Sandton City. I was promoting a luxurious fragrance. I was working for 3 weeks and I made 13,000 rand.
2: Wow. Yeah. For a student, that's
0: for
2: insane.
0: For a student, my first job, like yes. Proper job, 13.
2: You would have had to pay tax on that.
0: Girl, I hope Sarah's not listening. But genuinely, I genuinely was like so shocked. And then through promo work, I got to meet a lot of people. It teaches you so much as well. You're learning how to communicate. You're learning how to think fast on your feet. You're learning people skills. And I just thought, I need to speak to somebody else who maybe has done a bit more than me, you know? And let me tell you about Katya. Katya. How do I say her name?
2: Katya. Yeah, Katya, yeah.
0: Katya. She has worked in admin for a property company, marked for the university, tutored, and she's also done waitressing job as a student. I don't know how you're doing this, but she's on the line to tell us how. Katya, how are you?
3: Hi, I'm good, thanks. And you?
0: I wish I had your brain. Tell me, how did this begin for you? For a student who's listening, wondering how they can get in the same positions and roles and get the work that you've done, how did you do that?
3: Sure, it started from a place of being also just severely broke and really needing money.
0: Yeah.
3: But I think a lot of it came down to connections. I did a lot of work, obviously, through studying. You don't realize how much is going around you and how many student jobs are actually available to you.
0: Yeah.
3: So, like, I started talking with my department, and that there were these opportunities to tutor, to mark papers. There's also a lot of TA positions, even research assistants through universities. But, like, you need to go and seek those out as a student. So they're not necessarily always advertised.
0: Yes, you need to ask.
3: Yes, or like just go and ask, like stick your foot in people's doors, annoy them.
0: And you know what?
3: Put your name out there.
0: I'm so glad you said annoy them, because my brother, who's 18 now, he started his little car wash business where he's supplying products to different. No, Kirsten, you're so impressed right now, and you might be listening that
2: I
0: you're
2: am.
0: Impressed. But let me tell you something about him. His issue and his problem is he's the supplier. He needs to go to the different spots where this product would probably like be great for the companies, like a car wash. But no, he wants to sit and wait for these people to come to him. I'm like, my guy, that is not how things like work out. That's not how things happen. You gotta be annoying. Even though you spoke to somebody once, you've sent an email. Can I tell you, and this is like a trick, when people like email me and they're like, hey, Jadal, I have this dream. Can you please help me make it come true? The people who I tend to help are the ones who annoy me, because then I know you're going to be off my back. And I'm like, okay, let me help you make this dream come true. So you've got to like really be annoying, because that's how you actually get something. So I'm super happy you mentioned that. What would you say has been the best job for you, surprisingly? Maybe you walked into it thinking, I'm just trying to make a quick buck, but then so many maybe opportunities came out of that one job.
3: I think the best one that I have found is my property administration job, which I also got through another job that I was au-pairing. So through the au-pairing, I made some more connections, and then I got through this administration job, and it's like, it's fully remote. I work at home. Mm. I do work my weekends. I work some public holidays or like in the evenings.
0: Oh.
3: But I work on my laptop. I have like How I Met Your Mother playing on in the background. It's quite like a stable income as well.
0: Yeah.
3: I'm not spending petrol or anything. Mm. And it's supporting like the whole student lifestyle. It's actually been a saving grace for me.
0: I love that.
2: So Katya, I think if anybody is a student listening, they might be wondering, yeah, I want to get a part-time job, but like academics is hard and there's a lot of time in my schedule that goes towards this stuff. How have you managed to strike a balance?
0: Mm.
3: It is really hard. I won't lie. It's not an easy thing going through like full-time studies and having to work. So I think going into that mindset of knowing, okay, like I'm just going to have to be like strict with my time, like set aside a time, like knowing, okay, like I'm going to wake up at a certain time, I'm going to study. Mm. And then like 4 p.m., fine, I start my part-time job, or you want to go au pairing, or like you want a waitress.
0: Yeah.
3: It is time management, but it's possible. Like, It's not this thing that's going to end your world. I think I also, initially when I started working, I was super, super stressed out that I was going to fail my degree. Mm. Things weren't going to work out because I couldn't handle two things at once. We're a lot stronger than we think we are.
0: Yes.
3: And a lot more people are working alongside full-time studies than you actually realize. You're fully capable.
0: Mm.
3: So just having that determination, I think, to do it. You know?
0: I'm so... You, like, saying all the right things that I didn't really expect you to say. Like, I thought you were just going to come on here and tell us, like, yeah, I did an au pairing job. This is how you find it. I was an au pair. This is how you can do it. But I think what it comes down to is how badly do you want something? How eager are you to go out there and make it work? And sometimes our mindset can really hold us back because we're already quitting before we even try. We're telling ourselves, this is too much. We can't do this. I have a lot on my plate. But you don't even know what you're capable of. And sometimes you just need to get into the one job that is going to open up doors for the next job. And that job could be cleaning the kitchen. It is a crappy job. Nobody likes cleaning. It's not fun. But you don't know who's going to walk through those doors that's going to see something in you. Maybe you're going to overhear a conversation and think, oh, like, I need to get in contact with that person. So never undermine or never think, like, I don't know, think that the what do they say? Never underestimate the beginning, like humble beginnings, that sort of saying. Like,
3: yeah,
0: don't underestimate the start, because the start can really progress into something so amazing. But the biggest thing is you. You are in your way. You need to go and start. Ask questions. Google. There's so many. And I think tomorrow I'm actually going to make a video on student jobs as a promoter. And I think that it could help a lot of people, because I was doing promo work like throughout uni, even like at the start of my career at 5FM. And there were people with children, 30-year-olds, that's how they were holding it down for their kids and their families. There is money there. You just have to like find ways to be consistent and make money in it. So thank you so much, Katya, for sharing your story with us. I hope that this has been a useful conversation for you, friend, because it's definitely something I wish I knew when I was 18. Like a friend.

0: When last did you hear this one? Miguel, Sure Thing. Oh, I can't wait to sing this next year live when he comes to South Africa. Welcome to the show. My name is Jadal Tantage. Bestie, we have the charts to get into tonight.
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0: Let's quickly recap last week's top five.
2: Last week's top five.
0: Oh no, where is this last week's top five? Last week's top five has disappeared. But don't worry, it's okay. We'll get into it in just a moment. But I have a very exciting new entry that is coming in at number five. We have Rolene. It's called More Room. It's an absolute banger. I'm such a huge fan of Rolene. I'm a huge fan of the work that she's doing. She's been absolutely incredible. And I love that she's like a legend at this point. And the song More Room is an R&B soul track that was recorded in SA. And it also features vocals of Jessie Clegg, and it's also featured on her album Some Strings Attached. Rolene, did you know, was actually born in Cape Town, and she grew up singing in a church and local choirs. Then she relocated to Joburg pursuing this dream, and she is doing absolutely amazing. You're going to hear this brand new entry in just a moment.
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0: A brand new entry, Rolee and Jesse Click's vocals on this track called More Room. It's playing on 5FM, currently number five, on the Five Nights Indie Chart. I'm Jadal Tantage, and guess what? I feel like Father Christmas tonight because I'm blessing you with another new entry from Tim Hendricks. It's called After Midnight. It was released just in August, and it is a 100% independent production. Tim Hendricks actually wrote, he recorded, he produced, he mixed, and he mastered the track and the album that this track is from entirely on his own. It's an absolute banger. I'm curious to know as well what you think of it. And you know what, friend? I'm actually so forward. Let me tell you. Actually, this is so embarrassing because I actually was telling you about the number three track. But what's actually coming in is number four. And it's actually a Spanish song. It's called Espadizo. And I was actually practicing this. And I'm saying it so wrong now because I was actually trying to use translate for me. Let me get my French on. Epa, say no. Wait. Let's get the actual correct.
1: Espacio Dios.
0: Espacio Dios. Thank you so much to my friend from Spain for helping me with that. Espacio Dios. It's called I Am, and it is Espacio Dios is the artist, and the title of it is called I Am, and it's so fire. It's so good, and let me tell you why it's fire. Because the song was actually released as a lead-in single just last week on September the 7th, ahead of Dios's album that is going to be released on the 30th, and it has been produced under his production alias name, Masejo. I know, it's fire. Take a listen to this brand new entry.
2: Five nights new entry. Number four.

0: Hailing from Joburg, Matthew Charles. Does he not just have a voice with both grit and grace? Like, you're telling me I wish heartbreak didn't end in tattoos, but then, like, it's just so angelic as well. And I just love how he explores, the themes of love, grit, but also self-discovery through a deeply personal lens. It's number two on the Five Nights chart. Before we get into number one, let's quickly see what went down on the chart tonight.
1: Five Nights chart. Number five.
0: At number five was Rolene with More Room.

This is... No. I am... No, friend. Honestly, I'm not even going to lie to you. This definitely must not be the right recap. But I don't even want to get into it because I just now might give you the wrong information. You know, these things happen on radio. But tomorrow... I'm going to have all my ducks in a row for you. I'm just recovering from this weekend that I had at Scorpion Kings. And Bobelo Mokhetsi is going to be with you.

0: You know, anytime I experience a slight inconvenience in my life, I'm like, yep.
1: Time to get on a plane.
0: That is a sign. Time for me to get on a plane. I need to go smell some fresh air somewhere else. So that is what I'm gonna do. And I love you. You're gonna have a good time and be in good hands. But don't worry, we don't have to miss each other too much because I'm gonna be again with you tomorrow. And number one, we have KLA, also known as Kayla. It's a song called Riding. It's actually been on the chart now for a whole month, which is absolutely incredible. And this project was released on the 10th of September, which was literally like about 11 days ago. And I love that it serves as a second single that is leading up to her EP that is titled Year I Go Again. Can you believe she started performing at the age of 12? And she gained wide recognition as Miss SA Top 35 finalist in 2020. And now she's blessing us with her graceful voice. I love you. I'll see you tomorrow in the evening. And you know what? I'm going to be alert and awake just for you. Bye. 5 Nights.

0: It's Lola Audrey with Hello Goodbye right here on 5FM. Road TV, Nasty C and Maya Kud with Sade. Ahead of that, we had Jungle opening up the show with The Wave. Easily one of my favorite songs on the playlist. Otherwise, 11 minutes after 10. Hello, hi, and welcome to it. Kalibito, Kinabwe Pilomoketi, and I am your Radio Bay. This is 5 After Hours, and man, have I been waiting to say that, okay? This past weekend, I was standing in for Taste Champagne, and always, it happened always in the last hour, in the last few links, where I would say 5 After Hours, and I'm like, oh no, that's not it. That's not it. And I said, you know what? I clearly miss home. So it feels good to be back home where I don't have to think about saying the right show name because I'm home, okay? And so are you. Welcome to it. Such a pleasure being in your company for the next 3 hours. That's exactly what's about to go down. A big, big shout out to Jodell as well as Kirsten for holding it down on Five Nights. Five Nights is back on your radio tomorrow between 7 to 10 p.m. Otherwise, let's get into the roll call where you get to come through, sign the register, and let me know you're in the building, baby.
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0: And it's very simple. All you need to do is hit me up on 082-550-5151 and say, hello, hi, B. I'm with you, girl. I'm marking the register. Like I always say, absenteeism is not a thing. It's not a thing. It's not. If it was like 2012, I'd be saying it's not a yoba. It's not a yoba. Please, don't be absent. In this house, I like to know that you're here. So send your voice note marking the register and letting me know we're rocking till 1. And because it's a Monday, we always like to just recap the weekend a little bit. So you can share any highlights, lowlights, or anything that you got up to this weekend. Or today, even. For me, the weekend was work, church, gym, cooking, a little bit of rest in between. That was the weekend summed up for me. Tell me all about yours or about your Monday on 082-550-5151. Otherwise, Chomi, let's go. Welcome to the show.

Man, heard what you said through the grapevine. Funny thing about your problems, they ain't mine. Staying up through the late night. 20 seconds to game time. Getting religious with it. Time crossing these state lines. Working hard through the late nights.

0: Zebra and Giraffe won't break down right here on 5. Ahead of that, some Future and Tyler with Game Time, bringing us to 21 minutes after 10 on a beautiful Monday, which we are about to kiss goodbye in just a bit. The day is done. And if it was a long one, it's okay. It's okay. It's done. You tuned in to 5 After Hours right here on 5 FM. I'm your radio babe, Boipelo Moketsi, and we are busy signing the register. One of my favorite parts of the show, because that's where I get to connect with you and hear all about either what you got up to over the weekend or hear about your day. So how's about we get into that?
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2: Forward to Monday night, 10 p.m. We got to hear the Queen Bee, their two-time award-winning Queen Bee. Hi there. How is you? The weekend, yes, we're busy with the course. 300-hour advanced yoga teacher training. Day 9 of 10, friend. I decided, because my mental health decided. Hey, I was in tears. I was just not okay. I didn't finish.
0: It's
2: but
0: okay.
2: Then Sunday night smash, Sunday afternoon smash, Africa weekends. DJ Tepi called me out of nowhere. Producer Nicola called me out of nowhere. They're like, hey, who do you want to meet? One day. I was like, Tyler, please. Who else? Come on. Looking forward to the show, Queen. I missed you. Yes, love you.
0: Oh, I love you. And I missed you too. My goodness. But you know what? It's okay. Even if you didn't finish, ne? It's fine. You know, some things we must just leave them to God. Because what will we say? What will we do, son?
4: Hello.
0: Radio
4: babe. The queen. How are you?
0: I'm good, my
4: son. I'm also good. Look, I thought about signing the rest of your quick. 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
0: period.
4: Every year. You know? at least, right now, you're not going to make any mistake. Because, yeah, yesterday, 5 after hours. Champagne show. That's funny, but this is the real deal now. You got it. I'm going to be here until 1. You know, my day today, I'll give it just a 6. Yeah, nothing much. Nothing bothered me. Let's go!
0: Let's go! Thank you so much for tuning in and choosing us to chat. I did let you know when I was on Tess' show that you better be here today, because last week you were not here, okay? So I'm glad you are back. Glad you are back here and rocking with us all the way till 1 a.m. Final message from Joseph saying, hello, hi. Kalibitso kinna Joseph. See what he did there? And I would like to welcome myself on 5 After Hours with Boipelo Moketsi, marking the register, my sister, and it's all good. I can't complain for now. You know what? When it's all good and you're good, I'm good. Let's have a lacquer show. More incredible music coming up after these.
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0: It's Beats by Hand with King of My Castle right here on 5. Ahead of this, Born to Lose by Bia Miller. It is about 27 minutes before we get to the top of the hour. That's 11 o'clock. But before we get there, we of course need to get into a brand new week of Try It Tomorrow. I feel like it's been a minute since we actually had a Try It Tomorrow challenge. The last real challenge I say we had before I went on leave and decided to just pause it a little bit for last week, given the circumstances of what was happening in the country. And I mean, it still continues, don't get me wrong. I just felt like it was a bit tone deaf for me to continue with the challenge for that week. But yeah, man, it's a new week. I did say we are getting up to something quite fun this week. So how's about we get into Try It Tomorrow? If you're new around here, this is 5 After Hours. I am your radio bae, and every single week I take on a new challenge courtesy of you, and you get to dictate and let me know what it is you'd like to see me doing. We've done a variety of things, okay? It's been a long year. I have done an ice plunge. I've went pole dancing. I have been inside of a spinning car. I've raced against a professional go-kart racer. I've went rock climbing and injured my shoulder, okay? I have a medical bill that I just got reminded of today because of that, by the way, Five Nation. So all of us listening right now, one rant, and we contribute towards my medical bill, okay? Because I did that for you. But it's all good. It's a brand new week, so let's get into it. This week, we're doing it a little bit differently because it is Heritage Day. On Thursday, I decided, how's about we do the Heritage Passport? We Bella Moketsi.
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0: All right. So basically, what happens on the Heritage Passport is that I get to explore different heritages and cultures and traditions right here in South Africa that we all have. Like I said, on Thursday, it is Heritage Day. So it's a great way to actually build up to that. And we're going to do so through language, through food, through traditions, dances, cultures. And I'm actually excited to have fun with this one. And I thought, how's about we actually kick it off with some language, right? There is a phrase that I've put together that I want to learn to say in Xitsonga. I worked at Giani Land of Blood quite a couple of years ago, right? And it was obviously a predominantly Tsonga set, especially with the cast and a bit of the crew as well. So there are a couple of things I picked up, but I would always just be so amazed when they interact and talk with one another. I never understood it, but I was always amazed. Even with Chivenda, when I worked at Mubango, always was amazed at just how the conversation would flow. And I think it was a little bit better with Mubango, because there I was maybe a little bit more curious and I asked questions around the language. But with Xitsonga, I feel like I did not get that. So to all my Tsonga kings and queens, if you are listening right now, I need you to gather, because I need to learn how to say this sentence in your language. That is the first challenge of the Heritage Passport. And that sentence is, I'm proud to be South African and I love all our languages and cultures. I'll say it again. I'm proud to be South African and I love all our languages and cultures. So if you are Tsonga and you know how to say that, I want you to hit us up right now and I want you to teach me this, because I need to learn this as part of the challenge this week. I want to learn to say a full sentence in a language I've never spoken before. I want to try a cuisine, African cuisine, proudly South African cuisine, that I also have not tried before. I last week said that I realized that I have not had bobotie. So maybe it could be that. And I know it's crazy, because we grew up watching Seven Dolan, and I swear to you, Charmaine and Hilda spoke about Boboti all the time. And I thought I had it until I saw a picture of it, and I was like, I don't think I've had this. So I think that's going to be interesting, and I'm sure there are so many other meals and cuisines in other cultures that I have not tried, and I want to do that all in this week as well. Maybe a traditional dance, maybe a traditional custom, I don't know, or a game. But you are also a big part of this, so you can suggest it to me. I am a Tswana girl, so Kimotswana, just so you know. And whatever culture, heritage, or background that you have, you can impart some of this on me so that I can figure out how this week is going to go. So let's do it together, shall we? I'll say that sentence again for all my Chitsonga people who are tuned in. I'm proud to be South African, and I love all our languages and cultures. Before this week ends, I need to know how to say that fluently in Chitsonga. So you're going to help me out. If you know a friend or your husband, wife, child, girlfriend, boyfriend, mother is Tsonga, we need to put them on the line and see how this is going to work out. Okay, so let's start there for this week and see how it goes in terms of us building up to Heritage Day, which is this Thursday. In terms of food, suggestions are also open. I'm a big foodie, so let me know what you'd like me to also have. Otherwise, more incredible music on the way in just a bit.
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0: Australia right here on 5. Alosso and One Republic Within Your Eyes. It's 13 minutes before we get to 11 o'clock and you are still tuned into 5 After Hours right here on 5FM. Kalibizo, kina buipilo moketi, and I am your radio bae. I did say that for this week, we are trying something a little bit different, okay, for Try It Tomorrow. Usually, we would select a challenge on a Monday, and we'll use Tuesday and Wednesday to build it up, and then Thursday is the actual execution day. And you are the one who usually chooses the challenge and gets me to do things that are out of my comfort zone, things I've never done before, or whatever, right? But because we are approaching Heritage Day on Thursday, I thought to myself, let's actually explore South African cultures, traditions, and customs, man. Why not? We live in such a beautiful country anyway. Yes, sometimes we go through a lot. We go through our emotions, but at the end of it, we are such a diverse people, and I think that's worthy of celebration. And that is why for this week, we are doing the Heritage Passport, where we are going to be exploring South African cultures through language, through food, and also through traditions, right? And we're going to be kicking it off with language. And there's a sentence that I've asked you, if you are Chitsonga, to come through on the WhatsApp line and help me learn. Because the first thing I need to do on this quest, on the Heritage Passport, because after I actually do this, I'll get a stamp on the passport. That's how we're going to do it. Currently, the passport is clear. But I'm going to get a stamp if I get this right. And we are starting, and you decide, by the way, on whether or not I get the stamp, right? So we are starting with language. And I've asked you, how do I say, I'm proud to be South African and I love all our languages and culture in Xitsonga? I specifically chose this language because I've never spoken it in my life, not even a word. And we had a voice note coming through helping me with the pronunciation or saying of the sentence.
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0: Hello.
1: This is Nkateko, Stanley Mabunda, Polokwane. Okay. It's like this, ne? Nati nyungujisa hikuva mi Afrika and ni rhandza ndzavuko wa hina. I repeat, nati nyungujisa hikuva mi Afrika and ni rhandza ndzavuko wa hina.
0: Yeah, do you see that it is indeed a challenge? Yeah, I'm going to need a minute. I'm going to attempt off air and come back in just a bit and give you my first attempt.
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0: I love about the music we play here on Five. We have such great sing-along hits that you will actually always find yourself jamming along, singing along, humming along, because it's that good. Dumb Chag with Atticus Finch gave you Imagine Dragons with Bones right ahead of that. We are minutes shy from 11. Time has definitely gotten away with me this evening, but we're about to wrap up Try Tomorrow and swiftly get into Uncensored in the second hour. You're still tuned into Five After Hours with your radio babe, Boipelo Moketsi. And this week, we are doing what we call the Heritage Passport on Try It Tomorrow. The challenge is that I need to explore South African heritage in language, food, and traditions, right? And we are kicking it off with language, and I need to learn how to say this sentence in Xitsonga. The reason why I thought Xitsonga would work, because I've never spoken Xitsonga a day in my life. I have dabbled with, you know, Zulu, Xhosa, Afrikaans, Setswana, obviously. What else? I've tried, okay? I know we have many languages. I've even actually almost tried Ndebele a little bit. But never Xitsonga. But I've worked in environments where people would speak it all the time. So I thought, let me take it upon myself to actually say this sentence in Xitsonga properly and fluently by the end of this week. Along with other things that we're going to be doing as the day goes, the days go, right? But the first challenge is to say, I'm proud to be South African and I love all our languages and cultures in Xitsonga. Nkateko was kind enough to come through on the WhatsApp line and let me know how that is said. And I'm going to have a go at it with him, okay? Because I was trying off air and show me. Hi.
1: Hello. This is Nkateko, Stanley Mabunda, Polokwane. Okay, it's like this, ne? Nangujikudisa. Ikuba mu Afrika.
0: Ikuba mu Afrika.
1: And then Niranda.
0: And then Diranda.
1: Zavuko wahina.
0: Zavuko wahina.
1: Natinyungujisa.
0: Nangu yo.
1: Ikuba mu Afrika. And then Niranza Zavuko wahina.
0: Okay. You know what? This is going to need a lot of practice. Also, because I want to do it right, I do not want to be disrespectful to the Xitsonga community, because I absolutely think this is such a beautiful, colorful, and expressive language that I really want to get this right. And the reason why I said yo is because I don't want to mess it up, and I could already hear myself messing it up. Dangujukudisa. Okuba mu Afrika. Yo, Batung. I'm going to need a little bit of time. But here's the thing. This is the first challenge. So tomorrow, I'm going to try. Ne? When I get home, I'm going to try. I'm going to practice. Tomorrow, I'm going to come back better. And we'll see by Thursday if I can say this like it's just rolling off my tongue like Nkateko does. Right? So that is the first challenge. So far, I am even rating myself 1 out of 10. But by the end of this week, I'll know how to say this sentence. Trust me, I'm proud to be South African and I love all our languages and cultures in Xitsonga. I'll be saying it like Nkateko by Thursday. Trust and believe it. Otherwise, let's move on over into the second hour. We've got Uncensored to get through. And quite an interesting conversation we're having on Uncensored. It's love and relationships on a Monday, so we get into that in just a bit.
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0: It is music from Short Straw as well as Shane Durant. It is titled Too Much right here on 5. Rihanna coming through with Better Have My Money. It is 10 minutes after 11. I'm your radio babe. We Bill and Morgetsi. This is 5 After Hours. You know when you hear this one that Uncensored is definitely in the building, and we are definitely in the second hour of the show. It is a Monday, so it's all things love and relationships.
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0: Oh yes, Mondays are indeed for lovers, and we're looking at it from a different point of view this evening, right? So if you are someone who's currently in a relationship, or I guess if you're not in one, imagine or think of the past, Chumi, or think of the future even. But what happens, right, to relationships when life outside of the relationship gets messy? Right? So you are stressed about your own things, not necessarily the relationship, because you have a whole life that exists outside of you and your partner and the world that you've created, right? But maybe you're stressing about money. Maybe you're battling at work. Maybe your family is going through something and you're just emotionally exhausted, right? And suddenly your partner is getting the dimmed down or quiet version of you. You don't do things the same anymore. The calls, the dates, the affection. Sometimes you don't even have the energy to explain what's wrong because you're just having a human moment, right? But here's the question. When you're going through it, do you need your partner more, or do you actually just need space from everyone? And if you're the partner who's watching someone that you love actually struggle, how do you support them without feeling like you're carrying the whole relationship by yourself, or feeling like your needs aren't being met, or feeling maybe even selfish sometimes for going through your own things, because maybe they're going through something so big, like, I don't know, let's say it's financial or work related. And for you, you just maybe have an inconvenience in the day. But now you're even scared to talk about that because you're like, you know, this person has such bigger problems. Now I can't even talk about it. But that does something to you when you're on the other side too, right? Because it means you don't really have space sometimes to even be there because your partner's carrying so much. So is withdrawing actually protecting the relationship from your problems, or can it slowly disconnect you from the person who's supposed to be in your corner? Let's talk about how staying connected in a relationship when life is doing the absolute most can be sometimes, because I don't imagine it to be one of the easiest things. So I'm asking you, when life outside your relationship gets hard, do you want your partner closer, or do you need them to actually give you space? Hit me up and let me know. We're going to be hearing from Thembani Mantsena, our resident expert, a little bit later on how to actually go about this, because it is something that can be quite deep, according to our chat with him, which I will be playing for you a little bit later on. So I want to hear your perspective, though. What kind of a person are you when life gets hard and the pressure is just pressurizing? Are you the kind of person who feels like, Mjolo will have to wait a little bit, eh? Or do you actually want your partner there for that high-level sense of support? 082-550-5151. Think about it. But for now, here's my favorite song. It's Friday with Haiku. I'm literally not joking when I say it's my favorite song. I'm standing up to dance as we speak. Okay, I'll catch you in a bit. Let's go.

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0: It's A Risk by Shekhana and Molly right here on 5. Ahead of this, gave you incredible music from Friday, excuse me, with Haiku. I'm trying to catch my breath because I actually did dance when Haiku was playing, but it is 20 minutes after 11. I'm your radio babe, Boipelo Moketsi, and you and I, Chomi, we're rocking all the way till 1 a.m. Right now, we are on Uncensored. And on Uncensored tonight, we are asking, when life outside of your relationship gets hard, do you want your partner closer, or do you need them to actually give you space? When you're going through a little bit of a rough life patch, maybe at work, maybe even, you know, you're in school and varsity assignments are just, they have you by the neck, bro. And then your mom calls you and then tells you your uncle or your aunt or your sibling did this, and at home there's problems. And then just you personally, you're growing, you're going through your own motions. And then on top of that, uyajola, you are dating, right? And it just all gets a bit much when it's like that. And let's add maybe being broke to the equation. And now you're broke. You can barely wait for month end. Life is just lifing. It's doing its thing. And that could mean so many different things. I'm just giving random examples at this point. But it could look any way you deem it, right? In those moments, when you are dating and life is just happening, are you the kind of person who wants to have their partner close to be maybe a sounding board, someone who you can talk to and, you know, who helps you lighten the load? Or are you that person who just feels like, you know what, give me my space, because right now I just need to be human and I'm not okay? And in that moment, are you actually even considering your partner when that happens? And if you're on the other side, maybe where you're having a partner who feels like, hey, let me just, you know, Let me experience this thing with this person, and you are the one who they speak to and they're close to, but somehow now every day the conversation is about them and their problems, as if you're not human. But also there's the argument of holding space for them, because that's what people in relationships do. Or sometimes you get overburdened and your life issues take a pause. So whichever way you are looking at it, or whichever side of the fence you're standing on, I want to hear your perspective on 082-550-5151. With me personally, I used to be a kind of person who withdraws, hey? When I feel like, because also I suffer from anxiety. So when my mental health gets to a point where I just am not okay, I sometimes want to deal with it by myself. And when that happens, I then withdraw. And then when I come back to myself, that's when I want to carry on with life okay again. But in the week or in the 2 weeks that I've needed to myself, I have put my partner through a lot, because maybe I'm not talking to them as much, or there's even silent treatment or whatever. I don't know. I don't want to call it silent treatment, because I will always, one thing I will do though is always announce it. I always feel like, okay, look, I'm not okay. I need a minute. I need a beat. Please just let's maybe pause or allow me to deal with me. Now that I'm like, I've grown older and kind of matured in my walk with my mental health, I deal with things way differently. I don't want them too close, but I don't want them too far either. Yes, I want to go through my things, because at the end of the day, your life things will be your life things, hey? But there's nothing wrong with having a village, and that's what I've learned within my current relationship. So share your story with me, but we talk to Thembani in a bit.
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0: It is music from Mikasa. Nelson Freitas also on this one. See the World on 5. Absolutely love it. Alcatraz with Pray For Me. UPZ also on that one. About 25 minutes before we get to midnight. And we are still on Uncensored. Now, unfortunately, Thembani Mantsena, who is our resident relationship and trauma counselor, isn't available for a live conversation tonight. But he was so kind as to answer some of the questions that I had for him, which is absolutely amazing. If you're only joining us now, please know that you are tuned into 5 After Hours right here on 5FM. I'm your radio babe, Boipelo Moketsi, and it's a love and relationship Monday. And the big question that we're asking is, when life outside of your relationship gets hard, do you want your partner closer or do you actually need your space? Do you need them to just give you a minute to bring yourself towards yourself? Or are you the kind of person who just really needs them close? And maybe you can share why. Sechamba, what do you have to say before we get into our chat with Thembani?
1: UMB.
0: Hey.
1: Yo, when life gets tough, I feel like it's a bad idea. I believe it builds anger, man. Yeah. Give me space. I don't believe in that. I believe it creates fake peace while anger grows underneath. Hmm. It kills trust with me and my partner. She sees me as this other person and she'll feel anxious when she's around me or unsafe. That thing of give me space, it pushes partners away. Same. And if my partner doesn't give me attention, because this is the time I believe I need it the most, if she's not giving me that love, that attention, I'm going to try to seek it somewhere else.
0: Ish. Now it's getting complicated. Now cheating is in the chat because you feel like, hey, when I was going through a tough time, you gave me too much space when I needed support. Quite tricky, that one, if you ask me. But we've got Thembani, who is our resident relationship expert. And I asked him, right, when life gets difficult, is it healthy to pull away from your partner to deal with it? Here's what he had to say. Have a listen.
2: Good evening, Weepula. As per usual, amazing show. So as it pertains to your first one, remember, it's important for you to know yourself. It's very difficult for you to navigate your way inside of a relationship if you don't know yourself. So if when life gets difficult for you, you find yourself needing to pull back, because remember, some people really dive into support and they dive into a pool of people when they go through challenges. Other people need a little bit more space. If you are the person that needs the space during your challenge times, it's important for you to be able to communicate that to your partner. That is very much healthy to say that, hey, this is how I resolve my problems. I get into a bit of a focus mode. And when I'm in that focus mode, it's hard for me to focus on your needs. So just let them know that, hey, while I'm going through this, please expect the bare minimum from me. This is what you can expect from me. And this is what I expect from you. As long as the two of you are communicating where you are at that particular point, it can be dealt with in a way that's healthy, whether you need that person to pull close or whether you need that person to give you space.
0: All right. And how do you tell your partner, I'm struggling right now, without making them feel like you're pushing them away?
2: Okay, how to adequately communicate that to your partner. Remember, the best way to get a message across to your partner is to speak less about what they're doing and to speak more about how that makes you feel. So if you are trying to communicate to your partner that, hey, you require space from them, as opposed to saying to them, yeah, you talk a lot when I come back from work, you've got too much to say, that makes it difficult. It's easier for you to say, hey, I'm feeling a little bit overwhelmed. It would make me feel a little bit easier at heart if you were to do this. So communicating your needs, tell your partner how you feel about what's going on, and then they will, I guess, tell you what they can do, as opposed to you hitting them with an expectation. So just communicate to your partner how you're feeling. A partner that loves you will understand that feeling loud and clear. And then the both of you can then agree on a way forward from there. That should also alleviate your partner feeling like you're admonishing them on their behavior, or that this is about their behavior. It's more about how they can assist you during the difficult times.
0: Absolutely. I actually agree with that. Communication is everything. And, you know, what I appreciate in what he's saying is that he's painting this picture of a team, because that's exactly what relationships are about. And sometimes I'll have 20 and I'm going to need you to, you know, have that 80 for me. It might be for a day, a moment, a month, because life is just lifing. But because we're in a relationship, that is okay. However, it's not okay when it's not communicated. And I think that's the big takeaway that I'm getting from Thembane and what he has to say in this conversation. We continue our chat with Thembane in just a bit. But if you have any thoughts or comments around this, then you can hit us up on 082-550-5151. We're going to be wrapping up Uncensored next.
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0: music from Snapback as well as Nadal XO with Reckless right here on 5:15 minutes to go before we get to midnight, and you are still tuned into 5 After Hours right here on 5FM. Kalibizo ginabwi bilomugezi, and I am your radio bae. We're actually about to end off Uncensored on a Love and Relationship Monday. We've been asking you, when life outside of your relationship gets hard, do you want your partner closer, or are you that kind of person who just needs your space? You feel like, life is too tough, man. Life is too tough between family, assignments, work, whatever personal things you may be going through, mental health. It's just a lot to add umjolo into the mix. While others can feel like they want, you know, support from their partner, others might feel like, actually, this is a little bit much and I can't give you all that love and attention because I'm actually empty at this stage myself, right? So I wanted you to come through, of course, on the WhatsApp line and share your experience with me on 082-550-5151. We have been chatting to a resident relationship expert, that is Thembane Mantsena, and he has been breaking it down for us in such a beautiful way on how exactly we can, you know, deal with this, what do we do about it. And Sichaba actually on the WhatsApp line also agrees, because I just saw the message where he's saying, I love how Thembane breaks it down. And you know what? I agree. He's breaking it down so nicely. So how's about we continue our conversation with him? Like I said earlier, he was unfortunately unable to join us live tonight, but he was so kind as to answer some of the questions that we had for him regardless. So let's move. I continue to ask him, how do you support a partner who is struggling without forgetting about your own needs or feeling selfish? Because, you know, sometimes you can be so invested in showing up for your partner that you end up not necessarily showing up for yourself. And now all of a sudden you're like, whoa, I'm drowning in this person's problems, but even mine, they are waiting for me. They are looking at me. And if you bring it up, sometimes you could tend to feel selfish. So how do you actually go about that? And here's what he had to say.
1: Okay, so how to support a partner who is struggling without forgetting your own needs. Remember, we get to know the people that we're in relationships with. Mm. And getting to know them is a lifetime process. So how to support your partner? You know your partner best. You know how to create an environment to allow your partner to get through their troubles, right? But in that does not mean that your needs should be neglected. It's then, I think, the best way to think about it is, how can you then communicate your needs or even criticize your partner while they're going through conflict in a way that does not make them feel attacked? Again, the same way that you and I discussed before, it's important how we communicate that. If your partner is being distant because your partner is going through the most, you need to remember that, hey, your partner's going through the most. How you bring that to them is very important. Love, hey, I know you're going through the most, but these days I've been feeling a little bit neglected. That thing that you do that I really like, I'm not really getting it anymore. And it's kind of affecting me a little bit. No matter how strung up and how tough times are for your partner, it's going to be hard for them to not tune into your needs as someone that loves you. I think that's a good place to start.
0: Definitely is a good place to start. And you know what? I asked him to take it home for us with one final question, which was, how can couples keep showing up for each other when life outside of the relationship gets difficult? Because life will life, hey? Life is not always as rosy as your relationship. So when it comes at you and it's doing the absolute most, how do you stay, I guess, above water with the person that you love?
1: All right. So how can couples keep showing up for each other while life outside of the relationship gets difficult? Regardless of what outside of your relationship looks like, it's important for the two people inside the relationship to always be a united front, especially when one partner is going through the most on the outside. The best thing that you can do for your partner, since you can't necessarily help them with, you know, the difficulties that they're experiencing, is just to reassure them constantly that they are meeting your needs and that you still have their back. You are supporting them. Whether or not they are being distant, you still acknowledge that they're doing what they can, and just to try and keep up normal relationship routines. Try and keep up the date nights as much as possible. And where the date nights can't be met, acknowledge these things with your partner. Hey, I know you're going through the most and that we've skipped date night. I just want you to know everything is okay. You just go through what you're going through and I'll be here for you. Just keep me in the loop. Any statement like that reassures your partner. It lets them know that you're there for them. And then it reduces that pressure, because when times are tough, you also feel the guilt of not being there for your partner. So easing that, I think, takes a load off their shoulders and just makes them dealing with their struggles a little bit easier. Hope that helps.
0: It does help indeed. And that is exactly why he is our resident relationship expert, because he always comes through and breaks things down just so flawlessly, man. If you want to get in touch with him, all you need to do is head on over to at the Mind Space. And that's where you can get in touch with him if you do need any further assistance when it comes to matters of umjala. But every Monday he joins us, every other Monday, say that he joins us and we get to chat about relationships. And this one was a good one, right? Because I feel like life does happen, but when it does happen, how can your relationship still continue and not be affected? If you only joined us now and you missed the first half, don't you worry, Chomi, it's going to be available on our catch up by tomorrow. You can head on over to www.5fm.co.za to catch up.
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It's music from M83, Midnight City, right here on 5. 3 minutes to go before we get to midnight and we get into a brand new day that is Tuesday. Now, before we do that, I need to put you on to what's going to be hot and happening in the third and final hour. You still tuned into 5 After Hours. I'm your radio babe, Boipelo Moketsi, with you till 1. And in the final hour, we are going to be getting into what's the vibe, looking at something that was trending all weekend, and I think we all know what it is. If you have social media, if you are within the vibes of pop culture and Amapiano, you know exactly what I'm talking about. But I noticed a little something happening at this very festival that we're going to be talking about just after midnight. And as a young person, I think I actually want to hear what you have to say about this. So stick around, especially if you attended Scorpion Kings live, okay? I'll catch you just after midnight, ending off the hour with a banger from ADMT. It is titled Forget You.

It's Kygo with Stay right here on 5 After Hours on 5 FM. Gave you some Nasty C with Mia Moore. Also opened up the hour with Topic, Control of Me. It's 9 minutes after midnight and we are officially into Tuesday. Happy Tuesday, Chomi. Kalibizo, kina buipilo moketi, your radio bae. And we're in the third and final hour of the show, right? Today is the 22nd of September. And if you are celebrating your big one today, then a very big happy birthday to you. I always say, if you're starting it here, it means it's going to be a beautiful day, okay? So make sure you go out there and have a smasher of a Tuesday, whether it's your birthday or not, really. It's just that if it's your birthday, I'm giving you the extra love, extra VIP, extra, extra, because it's your day, Chomi. Otherwise, lots still coming through. I did say that if you are someone who went to Scorpion Kings Live, that you should please come closer because I have a question. We are obviously going to be giving the guys that being Kabza De Small as well as Puri Puri their flowers for absolutely shifting the needle when it comes to the culture here in South Africa and really shutting it down at FNB Stadium, man. But I've got another ask, something I noticed there. And it's got something to do with the Gauteng Premier, actually. So make sure that you stick around for that conversation. It's coming up a little bit later on in the show. But in the meantime, Piper Connolly, Londa Grammar, as well as Money Badu on 5. Welcome to Tuesday.

0: It is music from Money Bad Doo as well as Una Rams, Heartbreak Hotel right here on 5. Spend you some music from London Grammar with Strong. It's 21 minutes after midnight and you are still tuned into 5 After Hours right here on 5 FM. Kalibizo, Kinabuipilomogeti, your radio bay getting you all the way to 1 a.m. Now, we need to shift gears a little bit before we get into What's the Vibe. And I need to put you on to an incredibly important conversation that was had on BAP and politics with Thabo Baloyi from 5 Breakfast. Now, before I get into what exactly went down in this episode, I do have to say that the following podcast contains discussions of a sensitive nature. Listener discretion is advised. And please do note that this episode was recorded on the 17th of September, 2026. The investigation into the deaths of women in Ekurhuleni remain ongoing, and information may have developed since the conversation was recorded, right? And this was a hard watch, I cannot lie. I watched it earlier today after seeing the snippet on our socials, and I was like, yo, it's kind of crazy the times that we are living in. But Thabo Baloyi got to speak to clinical and forensic psychologist Dr. Giada Del Fabro following the discovery of women's bodies in Ekurhuleni, a case that has left many of us feeling angry, shaken, and still searching for answers. Now, with the South African Police Service yet to confirm whether the deaths are linked, Del Fabro, as well as Thabo, discussed the dangers of public speculations and prematurely labeling a case. And, you know, that's one thing that really upsets me, especially with cases like this. There was a point in last week where the numbers kept on rising so much that people would just now create fake news. I think it was when the number got to 10, before obviously this week and things developed, because I've been seeing more headlines. But that needed to be reported as fake news because at the time it was not confirmed, but there were so many people already resharing it and who are making it, you know, sound like it's true. The disheartening part is it may actually be true, because women in this country die at such a rapid rate that even if it's not confirmed, maybe by sources, police or families, that, yeah, that's the reality of the country that we're living in. Now, Dr. Del Fabro also explains the psychology behind a serious criminal behavior and what actually drives people to commit extreme acts of violence, and how forensic psychology helps make sense of cases that can seem impossible to understand. She also walked through how the investigators and forensic psychologists may identify patterns when multiple cases appear to have similarities, while also examining why it is important to let evidence guide a investigation. I think this conversation is one that is incredibly important to watch, and it's irrespective of gender, whether you are a woman, man, they, them. You need to go and watch this episode and get clued up on things that are affecting this country, especially in this current climate. It is BAP and Politics, hosted by Thabo Baloyi and amplified by 5FM. 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
2: When you consider the environments that, you know, serial killers are generally observed and studied, what makes South Africa so different?
3: Look, I mean, we know how high our rates of gender-based violence are. So I think when you look at victimology that includes women, and that generally serial murders will target vulnerable people. I mean, with Moses Etole, he targeted women that were looking for employment. Our victim type is often defined by the socioeconomics of the country. The victim type has to fit their own inner drive. So if they have a lot of rage against women, if that's seen as the primary perpetrator, whatever trauma they experienced for whatever reasons, that would be a driving factor. But then they will choose women in a vulnerable population group because they will be easier to target in terms of the way they target them. And also, I think what you see a lot is also less likely to be found missing very quickly.
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0: It is music from Veronica Fasaro, If Not For You, right here on 5FM. Crazy White Boy with Love You Better, bringing us to 25 minutes before we get to 1 a.m. Now, I'm your radio babe, Boipelo Moketsi, and it's time for us to get into What's the Vibe, checking out all things pop culture, music, and entertainment.
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0: Oh yes, now as we all know by now, the Scorpion Kings Live went down this past weekend and baby, history was made. I was telling Jodal earlier on that on the days leading up to it, I obviously knew it was happening. I know it's culture's biggest night, but I was going through a little bit of a personal thing, so I wasn't too eager on going. Then there were chats about, you know, me potentially shooting Vibe Check there. That didn't come to fruition. And because I was in my own motions, I did not really have FOMO until Saturday. And I started seeing the people there. And I was just like, hold on. How am I not here? Like, how did this pass me by? Because what an epic night. I have to give Kabza De Small as well as DJ Maphorisa their flowers because they did that. They absolutely did that. I saw on the trends list a little bit earlier that they reportedly made about 90 million rand. I don't know how true that is. I just randomly saw it on Twitter. But yeah, man, it must have been a lot. But also a lot goes into a production like that. So it might be if they have made this amount, which I don't know if it's a fact. Like I said, I randomly saw it. But if they did, imagine how many people need to be paid. Imagine the stage production. Imagine the stadium fees. There's so much. It's like not 90 million for them, but it's a lot of money, yes, but there's a lot that needs to be done within those means. But shout out to everyone who actually went, because you are a real MVP for contributing to one of culture's biggest nights here in South Africa. It was a sold out stadium, tens of thousands of people, big performances, high energy sets, including sets from the likes of Kamompela, Buntle Smith, Dali Wanga, and so many more incredible artists, and of course the big headliners Kabza and DJ Maphorisa as well. A whole lot of culture, fashion, and people watching happening all in one place while enjoying the best of Amapiano music. They had Ringo Madlingozi on stage at some point, and that's when I knew that I messed up by not going there. Hey, I should have went there. Hey, there's no way it's missing me next year. I refuse. I had that far moment. You know that TikTok sound? I had that moment as it was happening in real time. But one of my favorite things about the event is the fact that there were just so many people there to embrace South African music, right? But another thing that also caught my attention, and the conversation that's happening around the Scorpion Kings, is around a moment where reportedly or allegedly the Gauteng Premier, Banyaza Lesufi, went out and he was reportedly booed on stage. And whether or not you agree with that reaction, I think it opens up a bigger conversation, right? Because politicians have a way of always wanting to, you know, appear or have a moment. And we don't know if that was requested of him, if he wanted to do that. But the fact that young people booed someone who is at such a high level of leadership in the country says a lot about how we feel about the current state of leadership as young people in the country. And I enjoyed this take from Jax Amahle earlier on, who kind of put into perspective the question that I have, or the conversation rather, that I want to have around this. Have a listen at what she had to say on her Instagram a little bit earlier on. She's of course one of the biggest voices in youth politics. She is a voice that can take any political topic and break it down in a digestible and easy way for all of us to understand. But here's what she had to say about that moment.
2: To the Premier, I'm going to go out on a limb and say that the organizers probably didn't want him to come out and say anything, but he probably insisted because politicians are driven by ego. But I do think that was one of the worst decisions that could have made, which begs the question, do our political parties have PR strategies in place? I don't think so. Because why in God's name do you think coming out to a majority young crowd that is also full of women, why would you think that that is the thing to do? Because you're used to going into the townships, canvassing, giving our grandmothers t-shirts. They love you guys, and you think that that love is universal and that strategy is still going to work. It's not. That is a majority young crowd full of women who are seething when they see you because you do nothing for them. And you thought coming out was going to move the needle in some way. Oh.
0: Yeah. Yeah. That's essentially what happened. But I also appreciate her perspective, which is solely, of course, hers. These are not SABC views in any way. But I do think that there was a disconnect in that moment. And if you are a young person who was there, I want to actually understand where it came from for you. And if you were not there, maybe why you could understand that it happened. It could be, of course, the current climate that we are in. And like Amahle or Jax Amahle said, it's majority young people, majority women. We are not okay right now. We are mad about a lot of things. But to see maybe someone in a leadership position at an event like that, when we went through a week like last week, and it feels like leadership in the country has not said anything about that, because not even our president has come out to say anything about what's happening in the country, could be a miss, right? So let's chat about that a little bit in just a bit. If you have any thoughts or comments, hit us up 082-550-5151.
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It's music coming through from Mars Baby, So American, right here on 5 After Hours. I gave you Reason with Yippie Kaye. And just like that, we've actually reached the end of the show. There's about 9 minutes left, but I want to close up the conversation we were having. I'm your radio babe, Ribelo Moketsi. And on What's the Vibe tonight, we were giving flowers to the Scorpion Kings for absolutely making history this past weekend and serving the country with Piano's best, right? But there was allegedly a moment where Panyazali Sufi was booed on stage. So there's someone who's come through on the WhatsApp line to correct this and was like, look, he didn't even get to the point of being on stage. His name was mentioned just as part of protocol and the crowd said, nope. Absolutely not. And like I said, I think it speaks to a bigger problem that we as young people are currently having with our leadership at the moment, right? Where just the mention or the sight of them makes us angry because we're going through so many socioeconomic issues that we feel so unheard and unseen that if you're coming at us or you're coming to address us or you're making an appearance in a social setting, we're just like, read the room. We need you in different settings, coming up with solutions, doing different things, not here. And yeah, that's the big conversation that's also happening on the socials at the moment. But that's where we are going to be tying it up. It's been such an incredible 3 hours. We have a date again later this evening, 10 p.m. all the way through to 1 a.m. as I get you ready for Wednesday. Crazy to think that when I get back later this evening and it's around this time, we'll already be halfway through the week by then. Huh? I know. Listen, go out there and have yourself a beautiful and fantastic Tuesday. I will catch you later, but I'm leaving you with music from Taimika and J Clue. It's called Places We Go. I love you so much, Chumiaka. Have a beautiful Tuesday. And yeah, I'll catch you later. Bye-bye.

0: 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The mother city is about to unlock like never before.
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But ain't that what we all say? Sometimes I think back to the old days, in the pointless conversations with the old me, yeah.

0: talking to the voices in my head that make me think twice, telling me it doesn't mean it's wrong because it feels right. I'm scared that one day I'll wake up and wonder where the time go. Talk about the past like it's the present while I rock slow. I'll sit in the living room and laugh with kids of my own.
1: And tell them.